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6: Special congressional primary elections are happening tomorrow in parts of Alabama.
7: Governor Kay Ivey is urging all Alabamians in certain congressional districts to get out and vote.
8: If you live in the 1st, 2nd, 6th, or 7th congressional districts, you have an election to vote in Tuesday, August 11th.
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8: Y'all, the success of the United States Congress depends upon all of us showing up to vote. So let's do our civic duty and head to the ballot box this Tuesday, August the 11th.
7: Polls will be open from 7 to 7. This is your opportunity to vote for your representative in Washington, D.C. 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I'm Leah Brandon.
6: In Alabama's 2nd Congressional District, a large field of Republican candidates vying to challenge Democrat incumbent Shamari figures. That seat is considered a likely pickup for the GOP in November. A new recall of jalapenos includes Alabama. The jalapenos could be contaminated with salmonella. The recall includes salsa, dips, and prepared foods sold at Kroger, Target, Trader Joe's, Walmart, and Whole Foods. The recalled products have a best-if-used-by date of August 16th. A fired Albertville police officer is charged with using law enforcement databases to get information about his ex-wife. Investigators say Jeremy Hanna did not have a legitimate public safety purpose. The popular Sister Schubert sausage wrap rolls are returning to Alabama groceries. The parent company making the announcement at the Business Council of Alabama's annual conference. The rolls disappeared about 5 years ago, leaving many Alabamians wondering if and when they would return. I'm Jim Faraday.
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9: As we head into this evening, look for partly cloudy skies overnight tonight. Our lows down to about 75 degrees. Tomorrow, a high of 91 for your Tuesday. There is a 60% chance at this point of storms, showers, and thunderstorms tomorrow. So monitor your WBRC First Alert weather app and grab that umbrella. From the WBRC First Alert Weather Center, I'm Mickey Ferguson on your side.
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10: Why do you say you feel trapped in a man's body?
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12: For me, sports is about belonging. It's about inclusivity. It's about allowing everyone to be their authentic self. You know, I'm big on that just because I have been criticized for my height, for my ethnicity. I've been in those "you shouldn't belong here" many times. And for me, I don't want that space, especially Golden State, to ever feel like that. So I'm all about women, little girls deserving to play, and that includes trans women.
13: There's a lot of discourse around trans athletes and what they can compete in. I would welcome a trans athlete on my team or against my team anytime. I don't think it's a problem in the world. It's just another way to kind of attack trans people.
14: I am strong.
15: Simply declaring who you are is all that's required, that I meet every single requirement necessary to compete in the WNBA. My team and I have carefully examined the WNBA's eligibility criteria and governing framework surrounding self-identification and inclusion. Based on the current guidelines, I can and am officially declaring my eligibility for the upcoming WNBA draft in May 2027. I am definitely not here to mock make fun of, or disrespect any community or personal choices. I am simply asking that the current rules be applied equally to everyone. The rules that represent the very values many WNBA players and coaches have publicly advocated for. My team and I are prepared to ensure these guidelines are applied equally, consistently, and without exception. And I look forward to the WNBA honoring its stated principles.
14: Always trusted the science, and I thought I was a man my entire life. But you know, after further review, a strong look at my personal preferences, it would appear that I am indeed sometimes identifying as a transgender woman. And I think it's only fair I get a chance to play with some of my queens here in the twilight of my career, my athletic prime.
16: We embrace justice, equity, diversity, and inclusion, the Players Union said. Those are the values that unite this union and allow it to protect women's sports while creating transformational change. Hate, abuse, and demonization of any person or group of people, including transgender people, only fuel fear, division, and harm. We will continue to have hard conversations, but we will not be used as political pawns.
17: I am strong. I am
18: invincible. And of course, Sophie Cunningham, the enforcer for Caitlin Clark, came out and said that men should not be in women's sports. The coach of one of the women's teams, I don't know which city or which mascot, who does, I think it was in Seattle, but I'm not sure of that, wore a shirt about that. As you know, there are some black lesbian players in the league who have basically mauled and accosted violently Caitlin Clark, and Sophie Cunningham's job is to give it back when they do that. With all this talk about Sophie Cunningham bearing the brunt of saying, hey, I thought we were about women's empowerment here. If you're going to let men, boys to men, from the earliest to the professional leagues, if you're going to let them come in and be women, you're going to destroy the strides that we've made. Martina Navratilova, a couple of months ago, said, and she's been a big, big advocate for, you know, this feminazi philosophy, women, strength, whatever. She came out and said, what are we doing, ladies? If we allow men to declare themselves to be women, they're going to come into women's sports and dominate it. There's a reason we don't play the men. There's a reason women don't play in the NFL or the NBA. Because they're not as strong. They don't have the bone density. They don't have the size. Everyone knows this. I mean, you realize what we're arguing now? Give the left credit. Give Soros credit. He's got us arguing over whether capitalism works, sitting in the wealthiest country in the world in history. He's got us arguing over whether a man can be a woman because he decides it would be advantageous to him. And we're actually having to argue these sorts of things. It's crazy. So President Trump, we go back to 2022, 4 years ago, said, I'd be the greatest women's coach in history because he'd get men like LeBron to just declare they were women.
19: I'd be the greatest women's basketball coach in history. Because I don't like LeBron James. I like Michael Jordan much better. But I'd go up to LeBron James. It doesn't matter. I'd say, LeBron, did you ever have any desire to be a woman? Because what I'd love you to do is star on my team that I'm building up. I will have the greatest team in history. They'll never lose. Nobody will come within 70 points of this team. Now, we have to change that, and we have to make it okay to talk about it. You know, the young lady I was talking about is afraid to talk about it. She's shunned and she's canceled when she talks about it. This is crazy.
18: It is crazy. We were imagining Milo Hamilton and Charles Barkley calling a WNBA game with a bunch of guys on the court.
20: Hello again, everybody. This is Milo Hamilton. And as we come to the end of the third quarter here at the Climate Pledge Arena, my broadcast partner, Charles Barkley, will get you scores from around the league. But first, stepping in for the Storm, it's Enos Kantor Freedom. 11 years in the NBA, and tonight she's listed in your program at 5'8", Holy Toledo. That woman looks a lot taller than that, Charles.
17: Yeah, something don't add up here, Milo. There are more beards on this court than a lumberjack convention.
20: Freedom takes the inbounds, turns and slams it home. Whoa, baby. You can put a blue star all over that one.
17: Dang, Milo, this defense has no answer for Enos. They look terrible.
20: Now, folks, I had lunch with Enos Cantor Freedom this afternoon. Chicken fried steak, cream gravy, and she ordered three. Reminds me of a fella I broadcast with back in 51, Whitey Pinkerton. Ooh, Whitey could eat, but Whitey could not jump. Oh, I gotta tell you, Charles, it's hotter than a depot stove in this building. While the grounds crew wipes sweat off the court, I want to tell you about my friends at Trader Joe's. They've got a sale going on Adam's apples. Speaking of Adam's apples, this lady Enos Cantor Freedom has an Adam's apple on her you can hang a lantern from. Bob's like a cork in a rain barrel. But these are the fruit. These are the eating kind. Crisp, sweet, red as a Cardinal's cap. And they're on sale this week at your Trader Joe's. Holy Toledo, that's a good apple. I had four of them with my lunch today. Had a chicken salad sandwich, too. Arlene would have said that's too much apple for one man, and Arlene would have been right. So go see them. Tell them Milo sent you Trader Joe's. And put a blue star all over that produce section.
17: Hey, Milo, it says here next Tuesday's Dollar Dog Night. I didn't think sausage was that popular with this crowd.
20: Definitely seems to be gaining traction.
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0: number of people are extraordinarily frustrated with the Paxton campaign. And let me start by saying, I have never supported a campaign ever that I did not figuratively, and in most cases, literally cuss out the candidate at least one good time before the election. That is who I am. I don't mean to say I'm Bill Belichick or Nick Saban, but I believe you got to get up somebody's ass to get them to do what you want them to do, that for whatever reason they're scared, worried, incapable of doing. So rest assured, without naming names, every candidate you've ever heard me talk about, if I've said their name five times and you're having a drink with them and you said, you know, I get the impression that when he's off the air, Michael Berry can be a complete, and I mean stage five hazardous material ass. And they go, well, I'll tell you something, but don't repeat it. They will tell you. I don't view elections as a game. It's not a fun thing. I actually hate it. I hate it because I hate the opponent and I don't like their supporters, but nothing makes me madder than people who will vote against their own interests because invariably 100% without a doubt, it never fails. They will come back later and tell me they regret it. It's like raising teenagers. Don't touch that. It's hot. Why'd you touch that?
1: Well,
0: I told you it was hot. That's why you touched it, right? That's what teenagers do. It's what I did. It's what you did. Don't hang out with so-and-so. You'll get... You were hanging out with... Oh, man. Don't drive over this... Oh, man. When you tell somebody, this is what's going to happen, and they go, but I like rainbows and butterflies and compromise. That's what gets us along. And then they've elected Barack Obama. Well, once the guy's elected, you don't get another chance to knock him down a peg. Now he takes on a whole new fundraising system, the power of incumbency. If Tallarico gets in there at 37, unless he runs for president, or dies, or something crazy happens, he'll be there for life. The power of incumbency is almost impossible to ever overcome. So you're putting Tallarico in there for at least 40 years. In Texas, you've only got a shot at Senate seats in so many states. We've managed to squander Arizona, a Republican state. Barry Goldwater state. We have two Democrats in there now. We've managed to squander Georgia. Even Sam Nunn would be conservative in today's Republican Party, even though he was a Democrat. That was a Southern Democrat that would today be a Republican. We at one point squandered a seat in Alabama. Cassidy lost his primary, so we've got, because he was terrible, so now we've got a Paxton-type situation where we've got a real challenge on our hands. The only good news is in Michigan, a solidly Democrat seat, I saw an internal poll that was 85-15. There's no way that's true. There's no way that's true. It was 85-15 Democrat versus Rogers if Haley Stevens had won. There's no way that's true. The person who sent me that, I think, doesn't verify their sources. So I don't... strike that from the record. Well, I didn't even say it. But suffice it to say, Michigan was solidly Democrat. Trump can win Michigan. We didn't have a candidate who could win the Senate seat. And that gets into the Trump coalition. Trump manages to get people to the polls to vote for him that no other Republican alive has been able to do that. Not Ted Cruz, no other alive. Reagan managed to do it. And that is working class, socially conservative, to moderate parents who typically would pull the blue lever, but would vote for Trump. That was the Trump phenomenon. Hillary didn't see it. Almost 20 candidates in the Republican primary didn't see it. Hillary didn't see it. Biden saw it. That's why they had to cheat. Kamala was overwhelmed by it. He has an appeal. Now, I think Trump's approval is down right now. I know there's the fire breathers out there, and I'm going to have to hear from you, which is fine. Hey, get it off your get it off. The block button takes 1 second. I don't think Trump's coattails are going to be in November, at least right now, what we need them to be. So we're not going to have that in our favor. I will argue till I'm blue in the face. Here's how this argument goes. I say Iran is hurting us in November. We need to get out of Iran. And the emails go like this. I thought we'll get out of Iran. 1979, they took our hostages, Michael. Okay, is that what, are we fighting for the hostages in 79? Is that what we're doing right now? They took our hostages. I ain't liked them since. We blow them to smithereens. Are we going to blow them to smithereens? Is that what we're going to do? Because the president says we're going to blow them to smithereens. You say we're going to. Why don't we blow them to smithereens? I keep hearing this. Is that what, are we blowing them to smithereens? No, we're not. Dirty little secret. We've lost 20 men and women over there. You don't think the Democrats know that? Wait till the first week of October. The only thing you're going to hear about is inflation and Iran. Get out now. We got to whoop them, Michael. We're going to whoop them and whoop them. No, you're not. It's so much more complicated than that. This is not a bumper sticker. You got that. You got inflation. And now, if the Fed raises rates, we've got our work to do. But it's our job. It's not Paxton's job. It's our job to win this.
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5: A new demand in negotiations. I'm Lee Silicera, Fox News. President Trump says Iran should pay restitution for damages caused to Americans as a result of the conflict.
6: If there's damages to be paid, I think Iran should pay those damages.
5: The president's comments coming after Iran asked for compensation for U.S. airstrikes, and President Trump also suggested money go to families of Iranian protesters killed by the regime. The president also told reporters a major escalation by the U.S. remains on the table. The president signed an executive order that would overhaul vaccine schedules for children, which includes separating the measles, mumps, and rubella vaccine into separate shots. President Trump asked about the Senate leaving for August recess without passing the SAVE Act.
6: Voter ID, I think they should pass proof of citizenship, basically Save America, Save America Act. I think that should be something that we should absolutely get.
5: Senate Majority Leader John Thune has said there were not enough votes to pass the measure. Democrats had argued it would make it harder for women and people of color to vote. Washington's governor expanding wildfire relief across the state.
7: Washington Governor Bob Ferguson detailing how his emergency proclamation will expand wildfire victims' access to aid, vital documents, health care, and housing.
8: My emergency proclamation prohibits landlords from evicting their tenants for hosting people and their pets who have been displaced by wildfires.
7: Extreme conditions fueling at least 21 large fires across the state.
8: This may be the worst fire season in Washington state history, and that's saying something.
7: Three infernos near Spokane have damaged or destroyed about 920 structures.
9: All told, over 700,000 acres have burned in Washington state, and we're only halfway through this fire season.
7: Dave Upthegrove, the state's public lands commissioner.
5: Fox's Kristen Goodwin. 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
19: Special congressional primary elections are happening tomorrow in parts of Alabama.
20: Governor Kay Ivey is urging all Alabamians in certain congressional districts to get out and vote.
21: If you live in the 1st, 2nd, 6th, or 7th congressional districts, you have an election to vote in Tuesday, August 11th.
20: That's tomorrow for the redrawn congressional districts 1, 2, 6, and 7.
19: It's Leah Brandon reporting. In the 2nd district, a large field of Republican candidates is vying to challenge Democrat incumbent Shamari Figures. That seat considered a likely pickup for the GOP in November. The popular Sister Schubert sausage wrap rolls are returning to Alabama groceries. The parent company making the announcement at the Business Council of Alabama's annual conference. I'm Jim Faraday.
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22: As we head into this evening, look for partly cloudy skies overnight tonight. Our lows down to about 75 degrees. Tomorrow, a high of 91 for your Tuesday. There is a 60% chance at this point of storms, showers, and thunderstorms tomorrow. So monitor your WBRC First Alert weather app and grab that umbrella. From the WBRC First Alert Weather Center, I'm Mickey Ferguson on your side.
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1: Let me try to explain what my point is. Because talk radio is not always conducive to a conversation with multiple layers. And I'm as guilty as the next guy. If I'm listening to a podcast, say Thomas Sowell, which I do a lot of, I have to keep rewinding because his arguments, while very direct and succinct, can be layered. And I have to go back to what he was saying, or Milton Friedman even more so. And you don't get that benefit with what I'm saying. And I'm not sure what I'm saying is so high level anyway. My intention is to say that it is not Ken Paxton's race to win or lose. Let me be direct. Let me be as direct as I can be, as much as this will not sit well with some people. This race is not Ken Paxton's race.

as people do. Dan Crenshaw will move on. John Cornyn will move on. What's the guy that ran for AG, Ramon? Ted Cruz's buddy. Gosh, dog, my memory is not good today. I can't remember his name. Anyway, bald-headed. We got into it with him. Anyway, these candidates move on. And they always will. Because you have no alternative. Ken Paxton, if he loses this race, will move on. You and I and our children and his children will be left to pick up the pieces of what happens in this country that is hanging by a delicate thread. If the Democrats get control again, this will be a form of Democrats that we have never seen before. They are going for the jugular. If you thought they were bad unprovoked, they've been provoked now. The good news is Trump stuck it up their ass. The bad news is they're coming with a vengeance. Now you should be scared. But in my years of political observation and participation, one thing I have learned about our side, we get very, very sloppy and complacent when we win. This is how we ended up with Obama. Every red flag was there on Obama. Rush Limbaugh was frustrated. You go back and listen to those shows. I was listening to Rush last night. You go back and listen to those shows in 2008. And he says, I don't like John McCain. I've never liked John McCain. But I dislike John McCain a whole lot less than I dislike Barack Obama. And nobody listened. Chip Roy, that was his name. Yeah. And Chip will be back. He'll be back in another position. He's very ambitious. He's hardworking. He's smart. My problem with Chip was he said some really nasty anti-MAGA things. And frankly, I think he learned from it. Not everybody who gets vanquished, Cornyn's not everybody who's been defeated this season has learned from that the way you should learn. I ran for mayor in 2003. I learned a lot from that failure. It was the first real failure I'd ever had in my life. I got the girl I wanted. I got into every school I wanted to get into. I got the career I wanted, and then another career, and then another career. I had never failed. I didn't think I could fail. It was important to who I am today that I fail and fail so fabulously, so famously, so that it be all over the news that I'd been defeated. I mean, I didn't actually lose. Let's be clear. I pulled out of the race, but I wasn't going to win. And that we were out of cash. So back to the point. If Paxton loses this race, you lose. So once you understand that, see, politics in this country has become a way to get famous, and as a result of that fame and celebrity and power, to get rich. So let me look at it another way. We think of C.J. Stroud as the quarterback of the Texans, and you want him to do well, but if he doesn't do well, it's not really going to affect your life, right? I mean, the team's not any good. Your tickets, nobody wants your tickets anymore. Nobody's hyped up about the season. If CJ doesn't have a good season, if CJ turns out to not be any good, when Deshaun Watson flamed out, by the way, he's back with Cleveland now. You know that? It's very likely he's going to beat out Shadur. It's very likely that Deshaun Watson is going to be back starting an NFL team. It's the Browns, mind you. But the point is, your life didn't change when Deshaun absolutely flamed out. They just went, you know, you had a bad season and your tickets aren't good and you weren't excited about going to the game. You don't want to talk about the game. You didn't listen to sports radio. You didn't care about who we drafted, blah, blah, blah. But it didn't change your life. If Paxton loses, this ain't about Paxton. That's what I keep telling people. Well, I get all these people who all they want to do, I don't want to talk politics when I'm off the air, but all they want to do is talk politics. And it goes like this. Michael, what are we going to do about the Democrats doing this and Democrats doing that? And what do they say?

0: saying now?
1: Hey, Michael, I don't know about Paxton. Please never speak to me again. That little hole in your mouth, close it and never speak again, because you've got really, really, really stupid things going on in your head, but I don't know it if all you do is blink. But when you speak, you remind me that you've learned nothing. This race is not about Ken Paxton. I'm going to say that until Election Day. I've told him that. Get out of the way. Don't be a distraction. And let us beat Talafrico. That's it and that's all.
2: Well, but Michael, he went through a divorce and I'm...
1: What do you think Talarico's been doing? He's a 37-year-old single man who's never been seen with a woman. And now, you know how bad the truth is for Talafrico? Did you see what they did? In order to manufacture a girlfriend, the love of his life, they brought out his chief of staff, his most loyal political supporter. I'm his girlfriend. And in fact, in order to make it believable, they made it a violation of every nepotism policy. He's banging the help. And you go, that's terrible. He's banging the help. And they go, yeah, but it's a whole lot better than the reality, so we're going with that one because it's believable. He ain't banging any, well, he ain't banging the help. Not this help. You don't care about Talafrico's background. You care about Ken Paxton because you want the perfect candidate. This ain't about the perfect candidate. This is about who you can send to Washington, D.C. to do the least damage, and that's Ken Paxton. Period, end of story. I'm not trying to make him out to be God. I'm not trying to make him out to be Donald Trump. I just want to beat Talafrico.
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8: There was a murder in Central Ohio that many people still don't want to talk about. The man who committed that crime once sat on death row, but now he's on the run. His name is Lester Eubanks. Lester didn't tunnel out of prison or scale a stone wall. On a December morning in 1973, he and a small group of inmates were granted permission to walk outside prison walls. His handcuffs were taken off. He changed into civilian clothing, and he and three others were driven to a local mall. They were told they could wander the stores and were asked to return to a designated meeting spot. Hours later, all the inmates came back, except Lester Eubanks. And he hasn't been seen since.
0: He had a full plan. The guy had a plan.
9: I was just astounded that this could actually happen.
8: There were many years when it seemed like no one was even looking for Lester. But recently, his whereabouts have become the focus of the U.S. Marshals Service, the federal agents who track fugitives. The case is testing the marshals.
0: Those nine lives are running out, and we're going to catch up with Lester.
8: And is being urged on by those hurt most by Lester's crime.
10: He's had enough free time. He confessed to the crime, and his time is up.
8: I'm Sunny Hostin with ABC News. Over the past year, a team from the ABC News investigative unit joined the search for Lester Eubanks. They uncovered new leads, possible sightings, and at every turn found resistance from those who want Lester Eubanks to be forgotten. What they've uncovered is a case that's about more than murder. It's about family loyalty, a life on the run, and a first-hand look at how the U.S. Marshals are trying to solve one of the oldest fugitive cases in American history. Now they may be closer than ever. From ABC News.
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0: a lot of attention right now on Abdul El Said in Michigan. Some of the things he has said. His association with Hassan Piker, who is this Muslim Hitler type fellow. I mean, he is a monster of a human being. And he's one of these angry Muslims who has really, really accumulated a lot of wealth and power by talking about how much he hates Christians and white people and Americans. And it's all America that he's getting paid from. There is a certain amount of self-loathing amongst college kids in this country that they like when someone hates everything about their country. It's kind of how they deal with their white guilt. And then it's not all white guilt. You've got non-whites who do hate whites, and he's saying what they'd like to say. So it's like a rapper with a really, really dangerous message. They feel edgy liking it. Well, he has talked about illegal immigrants coming here, and they should come here and rape the white college girls. I mean, he said some really brutal, gruesome stuff. Awful. And this is El Said's, you know, right-hand man, campaign manager, dear friend, top advisor. And so now we got a situation where a really radical, really dangerous person, Mamdani's just as dangerous, actually more so, because he can hide it better. He can talk prettier. This Abdul El Said, he's on record saying some really, really awful things. And what I have said is, you've got to understand, politics is binary in this country. When you go to the legislature as a member of the House or a much more powerful member of the Senate, because there's only 100 of them, are you going to vote with Trump or are you going to vote with the crazies? That's the only thing that matters. Where you're from, if you're a nice guy, your family photo, the speech you gave, the debate, none of that matters. The only thing that matters is the vote you cast. President Trump put his new attorney general candidate up the other day. It passed 52-49. We lost Susan Collins and Lisa Murkowski. One more vote and it would have been a tie. J.D. Vance would have had to go in and break the tie. John Cornyn, who's mad that he lost his Republican primary, was holding out to the last minute. So it was Tom Tillis. Tom Tillis doesn't have to face the voters again. He's retiring, so his seat is up. So they both extracted demands from the president, because if they didn't vote with the president can't get his attorney general over the finish line. So it doesn't matter where they went to school, whether they came to your church, whether they came to your Veterans Day parade, whether they came to your July 4th parade, whether they wrote you a nice letter, whether they took a meeting with you, whether none of that matters. None of it matters. The only thing that matters is how they vote. And the Democrats have a different strategy in every state. In Michigan, put a Muslim socialist out there. Why? The Muslims are excited because you got a radical Muslim. But how do you get the Democrats who are not radical Muslims to vote for a radical Muslim? Well, you lead with a socialism. Socialism is a great opportunity for radical Islam to win over the hearts and minds of the Bernie Sanders supporters, the AOC supporters. So you are digging your own grave, literally, if you are a socialist, and a lot of these, by the way, are Jews, if you are a socialist sympathizer, and now you're voting for, like Bernie Sanders told you to, voting for this clown, and that's how they do it. That is the Trojan horse that they use. Well, in Texas, they a white guy, they put him in boots. His feet probably hurt a lot. He lives with his mother. He's 37 years old. He never had a woman. And they rented a truck for him to drive, a big truck, which is not his vehicle. And they put a cowboy hat on him, brand new one. Yeah. Yeah. That, so it's it, depending on the audience, you pick a different candidate to appeal, but at the end of the day, they all go to D.C. and do the same exact point. All right, back to the point. I'm speaking very plainly and very blunt here because I don't want to be misunderstood. I don't do this often. All right, I'm laying it out there. Yes, I am worried. I am not worried because this is a question of is Tallarico a genius, or then hold the Senate. So I had someone yesterday say to me, well, Beto never led Ted Cruz in 2018. I don't want to overstate my importance here, but at periods of time, especially 2018, I was talking to Ted Cruz every day. I went back and looked. This was September 19th, and today's August 10th. September 19th, headline, Texas Tribune. Beto O'Rourke leads Ted Cruz by 2 among likely voters in U.S. Senate race, new poll finds. O'Rourke has been closing the gap over the last several months, but this is the first poll that puts him ahead of Cruz. That language is language that is used for insiders. There are a lot of people who will give money to whoever they think is going to win. There are a lot of people who won't give money to a candidate they think is going to lose. And money becomes very important around September 19th because you got to make that final buy, that final push. So this is the media trying to say to the money guys, hey, stay out, he's going to lose. Hey, give to Beto, he's going to win. You are showing what in political analysis is the buzzword, the most important thing. Who's got the juice? Who's got the big mo? Who has momentum? If Beto had been trailing, but closing the gap, you never want to know what's happening in a static moment. You want to know what the trend is showing. The trend here was showing Beto is rising and Cruz is falling. Beto's about to win. He didn't win. It was disturbingly close. I think it was 51-48. With obviously not everybody votes for either one of them, but that was a dreadfully close race. And Beto was 10 times better than Tallarico. Beto scares me. If Beto had run this time, Beto would have won. Tallarico is not going to win if we do our jobs. But here's the part that upsets me. Everybody thinks it's Ken Paxton's job. You know, you don't say to C.J. Stroud, hey, I'm going to call the plays and I'll go. You support them. You cheer for them. Campaigns are grassroots. You are the campaign. Paxton's going to spend money. There's a new ad that just ran that's based on a flip of the 64 ad they ran against Goldwater. Paxton's going to do his job. Don't worry. You do yours. That's what I'm worried about.
1: 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Thank you and good night.
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14: Kids vaccines. I'm Lisa Lucera, Fox News. President Trump overhauling the recommended schedule for kids to get shots.
15: Describing a gold standard for science, President Trump signed an executive order reducing the number of vaccines recommended by federal agencies for infants and young children.
16: In many cases, we were requiring 72 jabs for our beautiful, healthy, lovely, delicate little children.
15: Among the new recommendations, splitting up the measles, mumps, and rubella vaccine over separate visits and prioritizing 11 vaccines instead of the current 18. President Trump and HHS Secretary Robert F. Kennedy Jr. have suggested a possible link between childhood vaccines and autism. Studies have not determined there is a link.
14: Fox's Jared Halpern at the White House. Earlier today, HHS Secretary Robert F. Kennedy Jr. announced a tightening of regulations for food additives.
17: We'll change how the federal government oversees what's in our food and how we understand the foods that Americans eat.
14: One proposal would close a loophole that critics say allows unregulated ingredients into packaged food. The FDA is also working on a definition of ultra-processed food that Kennedy says is responsible for childhood obesity. President Trump suggesting Iran should pay the U.S. as he claims the U.S. has the upper hand in the conflict.
18: The president says the United States military has swept the entire Strait of Hormuz for mines, and the Navy is getting the job done.
16: Look, the only one that has control of the Strait of Hormuz right now is the United States Navy. We have a blockade that's been infallible. It's a steel wall.
18: At the White House, Mike Emanuel, Fox News.
14: The president's request for restitution coming after Iran suggested payment from the U.S. for airstrikes on Tehran. 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
19: Daphne Caruana Galizia was a Maltese investigative journalist and blogger who spent her life fighting for truth, justice, and decency in a country overrun by corruption. 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
19: 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My name is Manuel Delia, former political operative turned journalist.
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28: As we head into this evening, look for partly cloudy skies overnight. Tonight, our lows down to about 75 degrees. Tomorrow, a high of 91 for your Tuesday. There is a 60% chance at this point of storms, showers and thunderstorms tomorrow. So monitor your WBRC First Alert weather app and grab that umbrella. From the WBRC First Alert Weather Center, I'm Mickey Ferguson on your side.
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0: fun on a Monday. Aren't you so excited? The work week has started. I know I can't get the smile off my face. Maybe that's just because we have just such an awesome show for you tonight. So here's what you're in store for. There's a great email about why, how could I explain how communism is a religion, and courtesy of RFK Jr., CNN, Dome, some commie podcaster, we are going to lay all that out in painful detail, hopefully not too painful, to open up the show. We'll talk about, Trump's hilarious, what he said about Japan. Yes, we'll discuss a little bit of this Iran stuff. We were going to bomb him into smithereens. He decided not to. What's going on there? The invasion of Spain, Mark Wayne Mullen sucks, as well as apparently about every other Oklahoma Republican. All that, so much more. Medal of Honor Monday, an hour from now, coming up on the world famous Jesse Kelly show. So I wanted to start out, done this a few times before. Every now and then there's one that really gets to me. This is an email. The subject of it is, it's a religion to the left. Please explain. Jesse, IMO, that means, in my opinion, I know what IMO means. The best thing you do is explain the leftist mindset, because it's so hard for me to understand how otherwise normal, successful people can act so crazy. But you lose me at, quote, it's a religion to the left. I literally, I know you said that to make me mad, can't wrap my mind around it. I didn't grow up religious. I can understand the crazy sports fan or I hate my ex-wife explanation for crazy behavior, but the religious explanation is hard to follow. Can you elucidate? Whatever. He wants me to explain it. Chris, you wouldn't understand. I went to community college. His name is Patrick. Okay. It's a religion. I've said that a million times before. It's a religion. Your liberal Aunt Peggy. I'm an atheist. No, she's not. She is religious. The most hardcore Democrats you know are religious. Deeply, deeply religious. First of all, let's understand this, and you need to understand this, not just for politics or culture or yourself. You need to understand it, period, because it'll help you understand how the world works. Everyone is religious. Every single human being who walks the planet practices a religion. Ah, but he's an atheist. Nope. No, he's not. Not really. Now, he may not believe in what you believe in, but I promise you, cross my heart and hope to die, no matter who we're talking about, some Aboriginal tribesman in the outback of Australia, your liberal Aunt Peggy, everyone in between, they have a set of beliefs, a core set of beliefs, and they believe this. If they operate within this particular moral framework, it will either improve their life here on Earth, or it will guarantee them a better spot in the life that comes afterward. Basically, and I hate to describe it like this, but for the sake of simplicity, A set of rules. Here in the studio, I have rules. I have two rules. Show up on time. Do a great job. Beyond that, I mean, they're not like this. If Chris and Corey were sitting over there doing shots of vodka the whole time, don't care. I'm not your dad. I'm not your priest. Don't be late and do a good job. And they understand, if you abide by those two rules, you'll be here forever, not going anywhere. Those are the two rules. Your work, your whatever. Here, just tell me the rules. What do I have to do? Here's 10 of them. Here's 100 of them. Here's 2 of them. What are the rules? And if I do, beep, beep, beep, beep, then good things will come from that. That is not how I operate or Chris operates or Corey operates. That's how every human being on Earth operates, because we were created with that. There is no such thing as a non-religious person, even if you think you are. So let me ask you, maybe that is you. Do you think you are not religious? Okay. Why don't you kill people? Is it just the prison time? Is that the only reason? If I could give you a get out of jail free card, a James Bond license to kill, would you go shoot your neighbor in the face for letting his dog poop in your yard? Why wouldn't you? Why? Because somewhere along the way, someone, parents, coach, who knows, told you that murdering people is wrong, and you follow that rule. Now, to the communists, I'm going to play something for you. RFK Jr. did a great job. He went on CNN this weekend. Dana Bash with CNN, you know who Dana Bash is, that blonde commie. Dana Bash was caught as red-handed as you can possibly get, because remember those, that Fauci diary, they're calling it, that got released? Dana Bash was in there. She was in there coordinating with him. Caught red-handed. Okay? RFK Jr. goes on CNN, did a marvelous job. I want you to listen to this conversation. Yes, RFK Jr. does a great job, but I really want you to listen to Dana Bash and the things that come out of her mouth.
1: Do you see your job as ending vaccine hesitancy, or do you see your job as telling the truth to the American people?
2: I see my job as telling the truth, and the truth is that there is study after study after study. It's one of the most studied things out there in science.
1: You're repeating and it, it is like a parrot. You're repeating so are it you. Like a parrot. So I've actually read the science. Let's you don't want to come back here and debate the science.
2: I'm not debating this with you.
1: Of course you are.
2: No, because I'm not debating.
1: All you know how to do is repeat things that people told you and say, trust the experts. That's what you did during COVID. Now we know that Anthony.
0: Trust the experts. There are studies. Trust the experts. Well, how does that make her religious? Okay. Remember I said there are rules? For a communist like Dana Bash, rules are constantly being updated. And she is constantly being handed a list of whatever the rules are. And she will not question them. She's not going to interrogate anybody who hands her those rules, because she believes in her heart of hearts that if she follows whatever new set of rules there are, that will mean better things for her in this life or the next. Therefore, if you handed Dana Bash some talking points that said something insane like fish is delicious, then Dana Bash would go on CNN tonight knowing it's an outright lie. And she would shout from the rooftops, fish is delicious, fish is delicious, fish is delicious. She doesn't need anything deeper. Her priest handed her these rules, and she is going to follow them. You want another example? I know you don't know who this is because she's part of the WNBA, but her name is Stephanie White. She's apparently the head coach of something called, I want to read this, the Indiana Fever. I'm guessing that's a team. Corey, is that a team? Corey, you don't gamble on WNBA games, right? Oh my gosh, you're such a degenerate. You gamble on... Anyway, this is Stephanie White with the Fever. You are not hearing a pro-tranny person. You are hearing a deeply religious person who has been handed the rules. And so here she is.
3: What is your stance on men or athletes who test as biological male participating in women's sports? What's your personal stance?
4: Yeah, I mean, I don't know that I would say that I'm educated enough from a scientific standpoint. I don't ever believe that exclusion is an answer. I just don't. I do think, you know, when we think about various levels of sport, various governing bodies of sport and things that go into that, like I said, I'm not educated enough at the different levels. I know growing up, I played with the boys all the time.
0: She's religious. Do you think she'd want to go out there and play a pickup game with a 250-pound man who wanted to play rough? You think she'd want to play rugby, run track against a man? Do you think she genuinely isn't educated, like she said? Of course, none of those things are true. She knows what a man is. She knows what a woman is. She understands full well you can't change the sex God made you with. But her religion has rules, you see. And if you want to, in a weird way, get to heaven, it's going to require you to follow said rules.
5: That brings us to this part. What's the enforcement mechanism? Why doesn't she just come out and say, well, boys, look, boys can't become girls, girls can't become boys. Why not just say that? Why doesn't Dana Bash just come out and say, hey, I screwed up. All right, I was wrong. You were right. Why not just say it? We'll talk about that next.
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5: It's officially the dog days of summer all across the country. 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
11: Yay! Hey, this is Jamie Loftus, and this is my new weekly show, 16th Minute of Fame, the podcast where every episode I take a closer look at an internet character of the day. Who were they? What made them so notorious? How did the internet, or sometimes the algorithm, choose them? And what does a person do when they're suddenly confronted with more attention than the human psyche can handle? Take The Dress, a story that went uber viral in early 2015 in spite of being, well, kind of a boring optical illusion. A mother of the bride in Scotland took a picture of a dress she was thinking about wearing to her daughter's wedding. But she saw the dress as blue with black lace, and her daughter saw it as white with gold lace. One BuzzFeed post later, every single person on the internet was talking about the dress. But to me, the dress is a story about the last couple of months when the internet was still sort of fun. It was shortly before the stories that spread across the internet stopped being driven by exploited millennials with useless arts degrees and started being decided by algorithms hell-bent on growing internet usership at all costs. And on a long enough timeline, the story of the dress is one entangled with abuse and media exploitation. Internet history is a tricky thing to be invested in. It feels like every time a bad with business billionaire buys up another platform, history starts being erased. With the team at Cool Zone Media, we're taking these characters' 16th minute of fame to see what their moment meant to them and what it says about us.
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1: News. I'm John Saucier. Democrats in Wisconsin set to decide tomorrow if they want Democratic Socialist Francesca Hong to represent their party in the state's gubernatorial race. Wisconsin Republican Representative Tom Tiffany expected to become the Republican nominee in that race.
2: Wisconsin will be the place that stops socialism, because, I mean, I just know my friends and neighbors, including some who are Democrats. They are not crazy. They do not believe in some of these crazy policies.
1: Hong faces Milwaukee County Executive David Crowley, including other Democratic candidates vying for the nomination. Fire crews are battling blazes that have burned at least 10,000 acres, more than 900 homes near Spokane, Washington. The governor of the state, Bob Ferguson, says he's asking the Trump administration for a major disaster declaration.
3: To demonstrate how devastating these fires have been in our communities, and to urge the administration to grant our request.
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5: Special congressional primary elections are happening tomorrow in parts of Alabama.
6: Governor Kay Ivey is urging all Alabamians in certain congressional districts to get out and vote.
7: If you live in the 1st, 2nd, 6th, or 7th congressional districts, you have an election to vote in Tuesday, August 11th.
6: That's tomorrow for the redrawn congressional districts 1, 2, 6, and 7.
5: It's Leah Brandon reporting. In the 2nd district, a large field of Republican candidates is vying to challenge Democrat incumbent Shamari Figures. That seat considered a likely pickup for the GOP in November. The popular Sister Schubert sausage wrap rolls are returning to Alabama groceries. The parent company making the announcement at the Business Council of Alabama's annual conference. I'm Jim Faraday.
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15: As we head into this evening, look for partly cloudy skies overnight. Tonight, our lows down to about 75 degrees. Tomorrow, a high of 91 for your Tuesday. There is a 60% chance at this point of storms, showers and thunderstorms tomorrow. So monitor your WBRC First Alert weather app and grab that umbrella. From the WBRC First Alert Weather Center, I'm Mickey Ferguson on your side.
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0: who put him into power as a priest. He was always going to be a priest who believed in butchering people. You just thought that he was going to butcher other people. But that's not how it works. You ever heard of S21 prison in Cambodia? Sounds like one of the worst places in the history of the world. Very few, I forget the number, it's 714, it's something very small. Very few people ever lived and came out of it. The thousands and thousands and thousands were tortured and butchered in there. Very few ever lived. I mean, as soon as you got there, they would thoroughly search you to make sure you didn't have so much as a set of nail clippers on you. Why? Are they worried about you chiseling through the walls or killing your guard with your nail clippers? No, they had to take painful steps to make sure you didn't have anything on you to kill yourself with, because they knew very shortly you would want to kill yourself through the torture sessions and being chained up and everything else. Do you know how many committed communists of the Khmer Rouge died in S21 prison? And they thought, every one of them thought, that they were part of the revolution, that they would be honored. Surely there's heaven coming on the other side of it. But that's not how it works. One day you find yourself chained to the floor. They confiscated your fingernails. And you understand that tomorrow, after you don't get any sleep, if you haven't starved to death in the middle of the night, 5 15-year-old communist guards are going to pick you up and take you out to the countryside, where they will beat you to death with sticks so they don't waste money on a bullet. Now, if you choose to become a Democrat or a leftist in America, I don't think that's going to be your end. But if you think there's a happy ending there for you, if you're devout enough that life's going to work out great, ooh boy, you got another thing coming. All right, Trump said something hilarious. We're going to talk about that. We'll get to some emails, all that and more. Hang on.
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0: 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Born on America's darkest day of September 11th, the Tunnel to Towers Foundation has been helping America's heroes ever since. Heroes like United States Army Sergeant Mario Nelson. He served in the National Guard and volunteered at Ground Zero after the 9/11 attacks. Later, Mario enlisted full-time in the Army and was deployed to Iraq. Mario made the ultimate sacrifice when he was killed by a rocket-propelled grenade. In this 25th anniversary year of 9/11, we continue to honor the cost of service and the enduring legacy of those who gave everything for our freedom. 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The Tunnel to Towers Foundation recognized the sacrifice of this family by providing Mecca and Mia with a mortgage-free home. 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
6: A few miles from the glass spires of Midtown Atlanta lies the South River Forest. 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
6: Until one day, everything just shatters open.
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8: It gives parents more choice. I'm Lisa Lacera, Fox News. White House Press Secretary Caroline Leavitt with praise for President Trump's executive order on childhood vaccines.
9: It's based on common sense and scientific research. Thanks to Secretary Kennedy and President Trump for finally having the courage to enact this order and now to hold states accountable.
8: On Fox's Hannity, the order calls for separating the measles, mumps, and rubella vaccine into three shots and prioritizes the number of vaccines for young children to 11 instead of 18. The president again suggested a link between vaccines and autism, but there is no scientific evidence linking the two. Wisconsin Republican Senator Ron Johnson sifting through tens of thousands of texts from the phone Dr. Anthony Fauci used during the pandemic.
10: Johnson says in January 2021, Fauci wrote to top health officials, quote, "Many people have significant psychotine storm and fever after the second dose of the COVID vaccine. That is inflammation." Fauci also appears to say it could be associated with miscarriage in the first trimester. These are questions that Republicans wanted Fauci to answer when he invoked the Fifth last month. A Senate panel referred Fauci to the DOJ last week for possible prosecution.
8: Fox's Chad Pergram. Wisconsin, one of the handful of states holding primaries tomorrow. Democratic Socialist Francesca Hong is making headlines as she hopes to win the nomination for governor.
11: She's a state representative, former restaurant owner, running to be America's first self-identifying Democratic Socialist governor. She's earned the endorsement of the DSA and from controversial progressives, including the far-left Hassan Piker. Impressed on electability concerns, Hong has had to walk back some of her past statements about canceling Thanksgiving, Valentine's Day, and defunding the police.
8: Fox's Alexandria Hoff in Madison. Primaries also being held in South Carolina, Connecticut, and Minnesota. America's listening to Fox News.
12: Taylor Farms recalling food items containing jalapenos over possible salmonella contamination. It comes after the California-based company pulled lettuce linked to the ongoing cyclospora outbreak. Taylor Farms said the recalled products include salsas and guacamole, flagged after the fresh peppers were recalled. Kentucky Importer has announced over 1 million ladders have been recalled due to potential fall risks and injuries. Louisville Ladder Inc. recalled the ladder in an alert. The Kentucky-based company said the aluminum or wood frame ladders with gas struts come with handrails and fold into the attic. On the Consumer Product Safety Commission website, the company says the bolts on the ladder could break, causing anyone using them to be injured. They were sold in home improvement stores between November of 2012 and July of 2026. The White House saying the overall economy is booming, despite a new report showing job creation stalled a bit. Mark Mayfield with more.
13: During an appearance on CNN's State of the Union, National Economic Council Director Kevin Hassett claimed that a reduction in government workers and hospitality workers filing for unemployment bogged down the jobs report. Most analysts had expected to see as many as 83,000 new jobs created. However, the Bureau of Labor Statistics numbers showed that 23,000 jobs were unexpectedly shed. Meanwhile, the unemployment rate did slip a bit from 4.2% to 4.1.
12: Botec, based in Eugene, Oregon, has announced it's closing its facilities and will lay off 43 employees. The company makes archery products. Last month, it announced the company's headquarters will be moving to Houston, Texas next year. The layoffs begin in September and the facilities will close in February. And Illinois is growing its business relationship with Indonesia.
14: Illinois and Indonesia are both growing and dynamic economies poised to lead in the industries of tomorrow.
12: The governor says the deal will focus on expanding trade. In 2024, Illinois exported more than $715 million to Indonesia, which is the largest economy in Southeast Asia. I'm Monica Nelson with your consumer and business news.
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30: As we head into this evening, look for partly cloudy skies overnight tonight. Our lows down to about 75 degrees. Tomorrow, a high of 91 for your Tuesday. There is a 60% chance at this point of storms, showers and thunderstorms tomorrow. So monitor your WBRC First Alert weather app and grab that umbrella. From the WBRC First Alert Weather Center, I'm Mickey Ferguson on your side.
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10: As we head into this evening, look for partly cloudy skies overnight tonight. Our lows down to about 75 degrees. Tomorrow, a high of 91 for your Tuesday. There is a 60% chance at this point of storms, showers and thunderstorms tomorrow. So monitor your WBRC First Alert weather app and grab that umbrella. From the WBRC First Alert Weather Center, I'm Mickey Ferguson on your side.
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0: And what? What's his focus here?
1: On it. If we're looking to grow our economy, then we need...
0: Up that one more time.
1: On it. If we're looking to grow our economy, then...
0: Do you want the head of DHS worried about growing the economy? Should that be something that ever crosses his mind? That's Trump's job. The head of DHS should be out there deporting foreigners. Now, I'll let him play. I'll let it play. Believe me, I have plenty more. It's 45 seconds. Here he is.
1: If we're looking to grow our economy, then we need to look at making more permanent solutions on this and getting the employers involved in the system. In order to do that, though, that takes coordination between labor. Our unions still have a say in this, guys. We got to get labor involved. We got to get industry involved. And we got to fill out where the holes are created, because this narrative that it steals American jobs is true in some industries. It's not true for all industries. And we need to pay attention and be sensitive to that as we move forward, because it is America first. We want to take care of Americans first. It's our economy. It's our homeland. But there's a way to utilize labor where we're not having the participation rate we need to, and we can plug those holes.
0: Why is the head of DHS sitting around trying to find a way where we can bring in more foreigners? You heard what that was. 45 seconds of, it's got to be for America first. And of course, Americans are a priority, but look, there are some thoughts. What? And it's that economic thing he said that really bothers me. I played this last week from Mike DeWine, another Republican, allegedly, governor of Ohio. This kind of crap?
2: Well, it's a mistake. It's not good for the United States, and it's not good for the state of Ohio. These are people who have helped Springfield really come back. Springfield has been making a real, real comeback. The Haitians who are living there and employed there, they came there to work, and they came there because there were jobs that were not being filled by other people. These are people who have opened restaurants. They've opened other businesses. They've rehabbed houses. They've created jobs as well as filled jobs. And so to lose them and have them not be able to work anymore and possibly, taken out of this country is frankly a blow to Springfield, and it's a blow to the state of Ohio.
0: That sound like a guy who's worried about the culture or worried about the economy? We'll be back.
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12: 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I'm Christian Spicer. I'm a writer, podcaster, and a huge fan of The Last of Us. In this show, we'll be recapping the story of part one while diving deep into the making of. 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
13: At first, they don't like each other. 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
1: We are the NFHS. 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
3: It gives parents more choice. I'm Lisa Lucera, Fox News. White House Press Secretary Caroline Leavitt with praise for President Trump's executive order on childhood vaccines.
4: It's based on common sense and scientific research. Thanks to Secretary Kennedy and President Trump for finally having the courage to enact this order and now to hold states accountable.
3: On Fox's Hannity, the order calls for separating the measles, mumps, and rubella vaccine into 3 shots and prioritizes the number of vaccines for young children to 11 instead of 18. The president again suggested a link between vaccines and autism, but there is no scientific evidence linking the two. Wisconsin Republican Senator Ron Johnson sifting through tens of thousands of texts from the phone Dr. Anthony Fauci used during the pandemic.
5: Johnson says in January 2021, Fauci wrote to top health officials, quote, "Many people have significant psychotine storm and fever after the second dose of the COVID vaccine. That is inflammation." Fauci also appears to say it could be associated with miscarriage in the first trimester. These are questions that Republicans wanted Fauci to answer when he invoked the Fifth last month. A Senate panel referred Fauci to the DOJ last week for possible prosecution.
3: Fox's Chad Pergram. Wisconsin, one of the handful of states holding primaries tomorrow. Democratic Socialist Francesca Hong is making headlines as she hopes to win the nomination for governor.
6: She's a state representative, former restaurant owner, running to be America's first self-identifying Democratic Socialist governor. She's earned the endorsement of the DSA and from controversial progressives, including the far-left Hassan Piker. Impressed on electability concerns, Hong has had to walk back some of her past statements about canceling Thanksgiving, Valentine's Day, and defunding the police.
3: Fox's Alexandria Hoff in Madison. Primaries also being held in South Carolina, Connecticut, and Minnesota. 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
8: Just before midnight on Saturday, February 19th, 2005, Danielle Imbo and her friend Richard Patron left a crowded Philadelphia bar. 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
23: As we head into this evening, look for partly cloudy skies overnight tonight. Our lows down to about 75 degrees. Tomorrow, a high of 91 for your Tuesday. There is a 60% chance at this point of storms, showers, and thunderstorms tomorrow. So monitor your WBRC First Alert weather app and grab that umbrella. From the WBRC First Alert Weather Center, I'm Mickey Ferguson, on your side.
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3: This is in German. Do not buy unless you speak German. As you can tell from this review, I speak English and not German.
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4: Can't you just make a movie about mobsters where they don't swear?
0: 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September 11th was still more than a week away.
4: He claiming Mr. Rogers had something to do with 9/11?
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2: As we head into this evening, look for partly cloudy skies overnight. Tonight, our lows down to about 75 degrees. Tomorrow, a high of 91 for your Tuesday. There is a 60% chance at this point of storms, showers, and thunderstorms tomorrow. So monitor your WBRC First Alert weather app and grab that umbrella. From the WBRC First Alert Weather Center, I'm Mickey Ferguson on your side.
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0: 15, sunflower oil 15, palm oil 15, lumber 14, soybeans 13. Now, that's obviously not all a result of Iran, but in the eyes of the American public, Iran contributes to it. And in the eyes of the American public, that's Trump's fault. That's what it is. Dear Dr. Queso, how might we get young men re-engaged in politics in the culture war? I'm a 24-year-old anti-communist dude, and I'm tired of seeing pathetic, complacent bums with no drive to accomplish anything. His name is Trent. Well, some of your friends are going to be losers. Some of the people you know are going to be losers. There's always going to be a certain percentage of losers in this life. Now, there's more to that. Since the American economy has been handed to foreigners over the years, what you've done is, what the government has done is they've sucked a lot of the motivation out of young men. If you're a young American man, you have really, in a lot of different sectors, not all of them, but in a lot of different sectors, you have been cut out of the corporate world. The opportunities don't exist for you anymore. Remember that statistic? 40% of post-COVID jobs went to foreigners. America was handed to foreigners. That's why Mark Wayne Mullen needs to stop with this crap.
1: If we're looking to grow our economy, then we need to look at making more permanent solutions on this and getting the work, the employers involved in the system. In order to do that, though, that takes coordination between labor. Our unions still have a say in this, guys. We got to get labor involved. We got to get industry involved. And we got to fill out where the holes are created, because this narrative that it steals American jobs is true in some industries. It's not true for all industries. And we need to pay attention and be sensitive to that as we move forward, because it is America first.
0: It is true in all industries. One more segment. Hang on.
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7: On September 16th, 1961, Betty and Barney Hill cut their vacation short and decided to drive home.
8: They were having difficulty finding their way around the city, and Barney decided he just wanted to drive home, knowing that they would arrive at their home on New Hampshire's seacoast at about 2 o'clock in the morning.
7: What they saw that night in the New Hampshire sky would change everything.
9: I began walking across the highway, looking up at the object with the binoculars, putting them down, shaking my head, saying, well, this just can't be true. I don't believe it.
7: A light in the sky.
8: At first she thought of a falling star, but she realized that falling stars don't fall upwards, and that's what this one was doing.
7: 2 years later, the Hills would undergo hypnosis.
10: He's trying to start the car, yeah. It won't start. And the vet are coming towards us. And I think, well, I can't get away from this. If I get the car door open, I can run in the woods and hide.
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11: Dr. Simons gave me a post-hypnotic suggestion. 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So about 2 weeks later, I sketched it.
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0: beautiful. Hey, Oracle, where is the Trump administration on shuttering the federal bureaucracy? Again, this is for the people who are maybe a little bit jaded right now, and they say we haven't had any wins. Trump has gotten rid of more federal employees than anybody else. A gigantic reduction in the federal workforce. It's a fact. Jesse, there's only one thing that will get Iran's attention. Drop an atomic bomb on Tehran and a couple other Iranian cities. Okay. All right. I admire your vigor, if you will. Donald Trump does not want to be the only other man in history to drop an atom bomb on anybody, a nuclear weapon on anybody. That is one. Two, I don't know how many people are in Tehran. I haven't looked it up. I know it's a large city, obviously. When you drop a nuclear weapon on a major city, you are not only killing the bad guys who you hope are all in the city when you drop it, you are vaporizing men, women, and children. And what's more, what if Iranian leadership, at least part of it, remember it's not just one guy, what if they're not all in the city? Do you think they're going to watch you drop a nuclear bomb and capitulate? Well, they care. These are monsters. They don't care about their people. Jesse, if you had to venture a guess, how many Marines with the last name Rodriguez did you become friends with or become acquainted with? That means meet in person. I know what it means. During your time in the USMC, there were a lot of Rodriguezes. There was a lot. One turned out to be gay. They kicked him out, Chris. We always suspected. What do you mean? Why did you give me that look, Chris? It was, how'd you know? Come on, Chris. You can tell. He rooted for the Cowboys. No, I'm kidding. Listen, it was, he kind of did that talk thing, you know? He did. He did the thing. What? It's what he did. I love this from Rubio. He's awesome.
1: They were the same people you saw on the streets burning things in 2020. They then flip it around and they become the pro-Hamas protesters and they flip it around and within 48 hours of Maduro's arrest have pre-printed signs outside the courthouse demanding his release. And then they're out there doing the ICE stuff, attacking ICE agents. There's nothing organic about it. It is funded, it is organized, and Cuba is a part of that network and in some cases a critical part of that network. And it's a network they will weaponize against us. And they talk about it openly, about how they will use that network to pressure American policymakers, not just here in the United States like Code Pink, but all over the world.
0: I love that the things that you and I have been talking about for so long, about how everything's paid for and organized and whatnot, the Trump administration has not only recognized it, they speak about it, and they're acting on that. Remember, we know, now we don't get to see everything because it's an active investigation. We know that they are going after the funding networks. We know that. And if we could actually take apart the vast global communist financing network, you know how much of global communism would die on the vine? They have to have these things or they don't keep existing. I can't get enough. This RFK just abuse of a robot. Dana Bash is a robot. You can hear it in here. She's a robot. She doesn't know anything. But the studies, the experts.
2: Do you see your job as ending vaccine hesitancy, or do you see your job as telling the truth to the American people?
3: I see my job as telling the truth, and the truth is that there is study after study after study. It's one of the most studied things out there in science.
2: You're repeating and it is like a parrot. You're repeating
3: so are
2: it
3: you.
2: Like a parrot.
3: So
2: I've actually read the science. You don't want to come back here and debate the science.
3: I'm not debating this with you.
2: Of course you are.
3: No, because
2: just,
3: I'm not
2: all
3: debating.
2: All you know how to do is repeat things that people told you and say, trust the experts. That's what you did during COVID. Now we know that Anthony Fauci, who was the expert, was lying about everything, about masks, about social distancing, about natural immunity, about the transmission from the vaccine, about the source of COVID. He was lying, and you were punishing people for not trusting the experts. And now you're rolling out the experts again.
3: Yes.
2: To talk about something that you have no personal knowledge of.
0: Glorious. Absolutely glorious. Watching Dana Bash get abused routinely, especially because she's such a moron, nourishes me.
4: And now...
5: here's a headline.
6: Go, you know the thing.
4: Headlines we didn't get to.
0: China eyes limits on foreign AI access as America weighs its own restrictions. This is one of those nerdy policy wonk detail things that will end up being super important in the future while you and I both ignored it all. Are you going to allow other countries access to your AI technology? You should be working together, but then there's danger in that. It's a big old mess. Woke astronomer warns lunar colonizers that the moon is part of indigenous sky country. They never, ever, ever set aside their religion. They are devout. Whatever their religion happens, or whatever field they happen to be in, they're religious. Trump's immigration agenda faces setback as Obama-appointed judge issues fresh TPS stay. We are going to have to remove judges if we are ever going to successfully defeat the revolution. That's a fact. We'll be back tomorrow. Do it again. That's all. What do you do to save time? We all do things, right? Maybe you pack your lunch the night before. Maybe you eat breakfast on the way to work. You have time-saving things built into your life. As a business owner, I know you do. 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
7: Dutch cyclist Demi Vollering won her second career Tour de France title on Sunday, defeating rival Kasia Nieuwendam-Finney with a dominant performance in the 9th and final stage. The two riders entered the day just 8 seconds apart, but Vollering separated herself from Nieuwendam-Finney on the 4th and final ascent and went on to win the overall title by 1:18. 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
9: War Games launched by Taiwan. I'm Sue Guzman, Fox News. And the United States and Taiwan staging the annual War Games to test their ability to sustain military operations and counter potential Chinese attacks. More from Fox's Jeff Paul in Taipei.
10: They drill as if their island's existence depends on it. Soldiers in Taiwan practicing for a potential invasion by China and how their forces would protect the self-ruled democracy of 23 million people. This year, Taiwan's annual war games are focused on combat readiness as China maintains its demand for reunification. Even Taiwan's president, Lai Ching-te, taking part. Forces practice evacuating him to a command center in the middle of the night. Taiwanese lawmaker Wang Ting-yu just got back from Washington. He's urging President Trump to approve a new $14 billion arms sale package to Taiwan.
9: Chinese President Xi Jinping is set to visit the White House next month. U.S. Senators Ron Johnson and Rand Paul releasing texts Monday from Dr. Anthony Fauci's government phone containing conversations with other medical professionals. And as we hear from Fox's Kevin Cork, they contain some concerns he had about miscarriage for pregnant women who took the vaccine.
11: From a text dated January the 25th of 2021, I ask around a bit more on another issue, and it came up that we need to be aware of. Since many people have significant cytokine storm and fever after the second dose, this theoretically could be associated with miscarriage in the first trimester. And then months later, Fauci said, quote, there's no indication whatsoever that there's any increase of any adverse issues in a pregnant woman who was vaccinated compared to a pregnant woman who wasn't vaccinated. It's pretty clear that pregnant women should get vaccinated.
9: This comes after a Senate committee voted to hold Dr. Fauci in contempt of Congress. 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
13: As we head into this evening, look for partly cloudy skies overnight. Tonight, our lows down to about 75 degrees. Tomorrow, a high of 91 for your Tuesday. There is a 60% chance at this point of storms, showers and thunderstorms tomorrow. So monitor your WBRC First Alert weather app and grab that umbrella. From the WBRC First Alert Weather Center, I'm Mickey Ferguson, on your side.
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15: A white woman's murder shocks the city. A black man from the projects comes forward with information about the case.
17: He says the police are his friends.
15: But out of nowhere, he goes from star witness to prime suspect.
17: 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They turn on him.
15: The system is hungry for a conviction. Lee Harris is sentenced to 90 years.
18: I get 90 years for killing somebody I have never seen.
15: Behind bars, Lee finds an unlikely ally in his cellie, Robert. The pair are like chalk and cheese. There's no way their paths would ever cross on the outside. But as a fellow inmate, Robert sees through the lies and vows to do the unthinkable. Clear Lee's name.
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25: What's going on, fellow sports fans? It's Andy West. Let's look back on this day in sports history, August 11th. We'll start today way back in 1929, where Babe Ruth becomes the first player to ever reach the lofty 500 home run mark in Major League Baseball. His 500th long ball came at the Cleveland Indians League Park. It was a towering blast that he hammered onto the nearby street in right field. The 500 home run club didn't get another member until 1940 when Jimmy Fox joined the club, and Ruth would go on to hit another 214 home runs, a record that stood until Hank Aaron broke that in 1974. Today in 1984, Carl Lewis duplicates Jesse Owens' 1936 feat by winning his fourth Olympic gold medal as part of the U.S. 4x100-meter relay team in world record time. And sticking with the Olympics, today in 2016, Michael Phelps wins the men's 200-meter individual relay at the Rio de Janeiro Olympics. He becomes the third athlete and first swimmer to win four consecutive Olympic gold medals in one event.
24: Now you know. 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

0: Normal is broken, common sense is weird. So we're here to help you transform your life. From the Ramsey Network and the Fairwinds Credit Union Studio, this is The Ramsey Show. I'm Dave Ramsey, your host. Jade Washall, Ramsey personality, number one best-selling author, is my co-host today. The phone number is 888-825-5225. The call is free, and some say the advice is worth exactly what you pay for it. Nick is with us in Philadelphia. Hey, Nick, what's up?
1: Hey, Dave, I'm just, I have a couple questions concerning how to get out of debt.
0: Okay.
1: So I am a sanitation worker. I make roughly $75,000 a year. I just got married about 2 months ago.
0: Congratulations. So
1: thank you. Our combined is, she makes anywhere from 20 to 25, so close to around 95,000.
0: Okay.
1: I am currently in $41,000 in debt across personal loans, credit cards, and a car loan.
0: Okay. How much of it's car?
1: I'm halfway paying off my car. It's about 15 and a half almost.
0: Okay. And what's the rest of it again?
1: 21 of it is personal loans and 5 of it is credit card.
0: Okay. What kind of personal loans? Just at the bank?
1: So when she got pregnant a couple of years ago, it was a really quick thing. We had to move out quickly and I had to cover the maternity leave and all that stuff. So I took out a quick little $6,000 loan so I could be secure after we moved into our apartment and just have the money to help her. Mm-hmm. And then what I started doing is racking up personal loans because I was stupid with my money.
0: Okay.
1: And would get in credit card debt, need to take out another one.
0: Gotcha.
1: And then I took out one to get her engagement ring.
0: So what happened the other day that stopped you and you said, I got to call Dave and Jade and we got to change? What happened?
1: I'm living paycheck to paycheck and something ain't working.
0: Yeah.
1: And it doesn't make sense to me. Should not be happening.
0: You're a good man. You're a good man. Thank you for calling. You are why we're here, brother.
2: Mm-hmm.
0: Okay. So, how old is the baby now? Two?
1: She'll be two on Friday.
0: Okay. What does your wife do and why does she not work full time?
1: She works 4 days a week. She is a,
0: makes a dollar an hour.
2: Wow. Yeah. That's a lot of time working and not a whole lot of money being made. What's the type of work?
1: She's a dog trainer. She makes, it's based on commission. She can make anywhere between 20 to 25 a year.
0: Is she not working as much as you said?
2: Mm-hmm. I almost wonder if she could dog train on her own and make more money and set her own clients and set her own pay. Because she'd probably, here's the thing, she'd probably do more. She'd probably do more money in less time doing that freelance. And she could probably make that a side hustle and get another job.
0: Ooh.
1: Yeah, I mean, I'm also looking to get back into, tax purposes, I am a delivery driver, so I work on get cash under the books, although I haven't been doing that for the past 2 months because I had issues in the summertime slowed up, so they let me go for a couple months.
2: Why are they paying you off the books? Why can't you have a job where you're paid above board?
1: I don't know any pizza shop I've ever delivered at. They've always paid under the books.
0: Okay. All right. So here, one part of the equation, the reason we're poking at that, is the income part. The other part is the outgo part. Okay. So we're gonna get up above this problem because what happens is when you get down in the weeds, you get lost. And it becomes overwhelming and really, really scary and chaotic. And that's kind of the way you were feeling right before you called us. So what I want to do is I want to get in the drone and I want to get up above the weeds. I want to get up above the situation and say, okay, there's two parts, income and outgo. You and your wife sit down tonight and start talking seriously about what we can do to add to your good $75,000 job that is reasonable with a two-year-old in the house. What can she do to double, triple, quadruple her income? What kind of side hustle can you have that has integrity to it and that doesn't get you in some kind of a bind later and that is steady? Sounds like these guys come and go. And then on the outgo side, we're just going to sit down and say, all right, gang, we're two grown-ups with a baby. Game on. Because that's why you called. Game on. And we're going to say beans and rice, rice and beans. No eating out unless you can't see the inside of a restaurant unless you work there.
2: Do you have a budget, Nick?
1: No, not really.
2: Okay. Though there we go.
0: Let's start with that.
2: We need that. That's the foundation.
0: We're going to start with an every dollar budget. Jade?
2: Yeah, we'll give it to you. We'll make sure the phone screener picks up and gives you that. But here's the thing. You've got to do it tonight with your wife. Both sit down. You fill in the numbers. You make sure you're both in agreement on how we're going to spend our money. And that's it. That's how you do this going forward. And the biggest number to look for when you plug in all your numbers, Nick, because the goal is to go through and think of all the things you might spend money on. And at the top, it's either going to be in the red or it's going to be in the green. Whatever's in the green is your extra margin. That's what goes to your smallest debt. Okay, after you make minimum payments on everything, whatever is green, that number goes towards the smallest debt. We're going to do them smallest to largest, and that's how you guys are going to work this out.
0: Yeah, list the debts.
1: Yeah, I've actually just wiped away a good $500-$600 of credit card debt.
2: Okay, good. Do you have any money saved? Do you have any money saved?
1: We have the remaining of our wedding.
2: Okay.
1: Wedding gift.
2: Which is how much?
1: I want to say around $5,000.
2: Okay, good to know. So here's what I would do.
0: Get rid of all your credit cards tonight. Pay them all off and chop them up. That's your wedding gift.
2: Ooh,
0: I like
2: that.
0: You became credit card debt free. And if I gave you a wedding gift and you were a sharp young couple and you had a new baby and you told me that that's what you did with your wedding money, I would be very proud of you. That's what I would want to do with it. Hang on.
2: I think we're he just blew his mind.
0: we're going to put you to action, man.
2: That's right.
0: What you've been doing, sitting on the sidelines and letting all this crap happen to you, and now you're about to happen to it. That's what's going to, it's called proactive. And it's one of the 7 habits of highly effective people, according to Mr. Covey, Dr. Stephen Covey. And so check it out. You happen to things instead of things happening to you. Most people in America, Nick, are right where you are right now. Broke, chaotic, disorganized, because all these banks and car companies are more than willing to happen to you.
2: Mm-hmm.
0: Their job is to screw you. And they are better at your job, at their job of screwing you than you are at keeping that from happening. So not today. Today it changes. Nick's a dad, Nick's a husband, and we're going to get on it. We're going to get grown-up land. No eating out, no vacations, no buying, nothing until we get this debt cleaned up. Because if you didn't have any payments and you had 2 good, solid jobs, y'all be making some serious money.
2: Oh, yeah.
0: And that's where you're headed. You're going to be in a position. Think about what it'd be like, Nick, if you had no payments. Holy. That's what's going to happen if you do what we teach you to do. And we're going to show you how. It's possible. Hang on. We'll pick up and get you signed up for every dollar. It's our gift to you. Oh, there's another wedding gift.

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0: Candy is with us in Philadelphia. Hi, Candy. How are you?
1: Hi, good. Thank you for taking my call.
0: Sure. What's up?
1: My husband and I are 53. We have no debt. We have a fully funded six-month emergency fund. Our investments, we're contributing to 15%. Most is in a traditional, and some is in the 401k through his work, which is a traditional.
0: Way to go.
1: We have a house fund. It's almost $250,000. A year ago, we sold our home that we raised the kids in. We're basically empty nesters. We decided to rent for the past year just to see where our youngest ended up. But we're looking to move to Northern Virginia, which is a pricey area. At this point, I'm just concerned about being my age, and plus I'm going to have to take a somewhat of a mortgage, obviously 15-year. How do you feel about, like, I'm hoping it would only be about 200 or so.
0: What's your household
1: income?
0: Feel
1: like we're a little 205.
2: How much of the 250, didn't you say you had 250,000 saved?
1: Yeah.
0: Yeah, but you're going to Northern Virginia and you're thinking you're going to spend 450.
1: Yeah, I know.
0: Is that what you said?
1: I know it's probably nearly.
0: No, I mean, 450 in Northern Virginia is not much. Yeah, it's not.
2: So you would put half down?
1: We're looking on the outskirts.
0: Yeah,
1: We're looking to put half down.
2: Okay.
1: Yeah.
0: 250 down, take out a 200 mortgage. Is that the plan?
1: That's what I wanted to ask you about.
0: Yeah, and your household income is what?
1: I was hoping 205.
0: Okay. And you're how old?
1: We are 53.
0: Okay.
1: So I'm worried about being behind in retirement investments. That's my concern right now.
0: How much is in the 401ks?
1: The traditional has $585,000 and the 401k has about $24,000. But they're both traditional. So should I open a Roth with the extra that I put in?
0: If your company offers a Roth 401k, I would switch my contributions to that. Did you say 5-3 or 6-3 years old?
1: With the traditional.
0: How old are you? 53 or 63?
1: Oh, we're 53.
0: Okay. My hearing. Yeah. I'm sorry. All right. So 53. So you got plenty of time. Okay. So you've got $600,000 plus. It'll be $1.2 million when you're 60. It'll be $2.4 million when you're 70 if you're invested in good mutual funds. And that's if you don't add anything to it. So you're fine on retirement. You're doing fine. You keep adding to it.
1: Okay.
0: You're going to have millions of dollars at retirement, and you're going to have the house paid off. You're going to pay it off how quickly if you take out 200, making 200. You guys have done a great job of diligence and excellence so far. So I'm going to guess 4 or 5 years you got this thing paid off. Does that sound right?
1: I could easily put a lot towards it. Yeah.
2: You'd easily be able to double the payment every month if you wanted to or more.
1: Yeah, totally.
0: Yeah.
1: Okay.
0: You're not setting yourself back in net worth. You're increasing your net worth because the house is going to go up in value and the debt's going to go down. So if you took out a $200,000 loan on a car and the debt went down slightly, but the car went down in half, then you'd be setting yourself back. But a house is going up in value. So you're not setting yourself back. What you are setting yourself back in is cash flow because you're going to have to dump some on this mortgage to get rid of it. But that's not setting yourself back. It's going to actually cause you to accelerate faster, especially when you get it paid off.
1: Oh, okay.
0: Yeah. I would do this. I would do this plan. I'd put it on a 15-year fixed rate or a 10-year fixed rate, one of the two, and I'd pay it off in 4 or 5.
2: Totally reasonable.
1: Yeah, absolutely. I could do that.
0: Yeah, you're going to be fine,
1: okay,
0: Candy.
1: That's awesome. The
0: good news is with people like you that if you just are smart enough to ask the question, you're already on the way.
2: Right.
0: And you're already dialed in. You've got everything else dialed in perfectly the way we teach.
1: Okay, great.
0: 15% going into income, 15% going into retirement today, 250 sitting in an investment account from the last house that sold. You've got an emergency fund in addition to that. You've got no consumer debt, no debt at all today, and you're going to make this move to be with family. This is why you work, to be near family.
2: Absolutely.
0: Good for you. Well done. And then the mandate is that little turkey has grandkids. If you move to Northern Virginia for that little turkey needs to have grandkids. That's your job, little turkey. The number of my friends and my age group that are following kids, oh, wait a minute, they're following grandkids around the country moving from places they've lived for 40 years is amazing to me.
2: You'd probably do the same thing if you had to.
0: Sharon would, and then I'd have to go with her. That's how it works, yeah. Dave just doesn't want to
2: move. Dave loves Tennessee. That's all right.
0: Dave loves Tennessee. Bless America. Elijah's in Indiana. Hey, Elijah, what's up?
3: Hey, Dave, how you doing?
0: Better than I deserve. How can we help?
3: Yeah, so my boss put me on the Ramsey plan just a few weeks ago, so I've been reading the books, using the app, all that good stuff. But just the other day, I went back and used my credit card, so I can I'll explain why I did that.
0: Forgive me, so, Father, for I've sinned.
3: Indeed, yeah. So there was some paint on my sink, and I didn't want to gouge the surface with a metal scraper, so I found my credit card actually works really well.
2: That's funny. Okay. Well played.
0: You got us. Okay. You reeled us in. We're hooked.
3: Yeah.
0: There was some frost on the windshield.
3: Yeah. All right. Well, so I do have a question, and it's about money gifts. So in a situation where a friend or a family member gifts you money for like a specific purpose, should you just use the money for that specific purpose, or is it kind of disrespectful or dishonorable to instead just throw that money at debt and try and get out of baby step two?
2: I don't think it's dishonorable or disrespectful. It would be one thing if they said, here's some money for you to, we do a family vacation and here's the money for you to go on the vacation with us, right? That feels a little different than just happy birthday. Here's a couple of hundred or however much money cash.
0: How much was the gift and what was it for and who was it?
3: So my fiance's parents gifted us $5,000 to help cover wedding costs.
2: Oh.
0: Okay. So they're paying for the wedding?
3: In part, yeah.
2: They wanted to just chip in?
0: So how much were you planning on spending on the wedding?
3: We had a $10,000, $15,000 sort of window that we wanted to stay in.
0: That's more than $5,000, so where's the problem?
3: The problem is I've sort of paid for a lot of things myself, and we could use that money to make the wedding a little nicer.
0: Wait a minute.
3: And
0: so the wedding budget, you had already covered some of it, and they refunded you.
2: That's a good way to look at it.
3: Yeah, I guess that's one way to look at it, yeah.
0: Well, if we had a $15,000 wedding budget, and they put in $5,000, and I've already paid $12,000, I'm pulling my $2,000 out.
2: It's a refund.
0: Yeah. I mean, that's fine.
3: Okay.
0: Nothing wrong with that at all.
2: Now, did they give it saying
0: you have
2: 10
0: to spend
2: to 15
0: this on top
2: is
0: of
2: not
0: what
2: enough?
0: You've already done? Was that specific?
3: Sorry?
2: Did they say 10 to 15 is not enough? We think you need a nicer wedding. Here's $5,000
3: more. Well, they just love helping and being involved with the wedding, and they felt like they weren't doing enough. So they're just here, have some more money.
2: Oh.
0: Wait a minute. That sounds like code for your fiance was whining that she wanted something she didn't have yet in the wedding. So mommy gave her some money.
3: We were cutting corners, yeah.
2: So what does your fiance
0: corners,
2: think
0: you
2: about
0: cut corners
2: this money?
0: In every wedding. Otherwise, they're 400 grand.
2: Yeah, when you said to your fiance, hey, I'd like to use this money to pay off some debt, what was her response to that?
3: I haven't asked her yet. but she
2: oh,
3: was...
2: no.
0: Okay.
2: Let's pretend this call never happened.
3: Done that first.
0: All right, let's stop. Let's go through a couple of possible scenarios, and then you go work it out in the real world, okay? Scenario number one is that you guys are in agreement. We're going to spend $15,000, and you've already prepaid some of it, and you're going to refund yourself for the $5,000. That's perfectly fine. I don't think that's what happened. Scenario number two is your fiance was whining to her mother because she wanted a better XYZ for the wedding. So her mother said, oh, I'll give you some money to do that. Well, now you got to deal with your fiance, not your mother-in-law. You better get some clarity on communication here, brother. Dave Ramsey here. For more than 30 years of talking to folks on the air, I can tell you that most people are broke. Not because they don't make enough money, but because they don't have a plan. Money comes in, money goes out, and they still got nothing to show for it. Listen, you work too hard to be broke. And if you don't tell your money where to go, you'll always wonder where it went. That's why you need a plan, a real plan, one where every dollar has a job. Because when you do that, something changes. You stop guessing. 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
4: News. I'm Sue Guzman. Tehran wants the U.S. to agree to a list of demands before the Strait of Hormuz is reopened. President Trump says if Iran's going to ask for reparations, then the U.S. is entitled to damages, too.
5: All of the people that were so badly hurt, so badly wounded or killed, many thousands of people, and maybe damages for the 52,000 protesters over the last 4 months that were killed in Iran. We think their families should get damages.
4: The president signing an executive order calling on the government to trim down the vaccine schedule and break up the measles, mumps, and rubella immunization into three shots. White House Press Secretary Caroline Leavitt.
6: It's based on common sense and scientific research. Thanks to Secretary Kennedy and President Trump for finally having the courage to enact this order and now to hold states accountable to again give parents more choice.
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17: If you aren't of the age to remember,
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18: Hi, Dad, this is Aaron.
17: You couldn't call into it remotely. 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
19: You know, America's produced like lots and lots of stuff. Just piles of stuff. The fact of the matter is all day long, every day, there are warehouses full of stuff getting just pushed off a cliff. All day, every day.
17: That's Ian Nagoski, who runs the Canary Records label.
19: A friend of mine said that what he loves is being the guy standing at the edge of the cliff, waving his arms, going, wait, no, let me look at those first before you throw them away. I think there might be some good stuff in there. I think there might be some stories. I don't think we should throw all those away yet.
17: We have a season, 10 episodes of stories from that realm, of things that were just barely saved, and in some cases, not saved at all. A bizarre tale of two infamous New Yorkers.
20: They booby-trapped their home and turned it into a sealed fortress of ephemera.
17: A missing chapter of American music history.
19: 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So they get thrown in the garbage.
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21: 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It's ephemeral. 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
2: As we head into this evening, look for partly cloudy skies overnight. Tonight, our lows down to about 75 degrees. Tomorrow, a high of 91 for your Tuesday. There is a 60% chance at this point of storms, showers, and thunderstorms tomorrow. So monitor your WBRC First Alert weather app and grab that umbrella. From the WBRC First Alert Weather Center, I'm Mickey Ferguson on your side.
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0: Brianne? I don't know how you say this. Brianne?
1: Yes.
0: Is it Brianne?
1: Yes.
0: Hi, how are you? I'm Dave. Good to meet you. Welcome. Yeah, from Indianapolis. You. What's up, Brianne?
1: Yeah, so I just had a quick question. A little bit of a background to my question is I am a 20-year-old college student that currently has no debt. I have almost a $1,500 emergency fund. And I am someone that's also trying to get better at budgeting. My question is, what advice do you have for somebody that is looking for somebody who is on the same track for a life partner? Is it too much to ask of a guy to have an emergency fund, to have no unnecessary debt, to be able to budget? And then how do I explain that to people who think I'm just being too picky when all I want to do is be able to be smart financially?
2: I love this question. I love that you're thinking about this. Is there somebody that you're seeing now, or there's nobody in the picture right now?
1: Well, about 3 months ago, I just ended a relationship that was a bad idea emotionally, mentally, and financially.
2: Okay. So
0: three strikes, you're out.
2: Uh-huh. Yeah. What I'd be looking for, more so than dollar amounts, I'd be looking for someone who has the same financial philosophy as me. Mm-hmm. And is working towards the same goals as me. And we might be at different points along that path, and that's okay. But if we see eye to eye on money and just the basic philosophy of money and debt and spending and wealth, that's a really, really good sign. Mm-hmm. That being said, I'm not interviewing every guy I go on a date with. I'm not interviewing them on the first date, right?
1: Mm-hmm.
2: Because there's also opportunity for people to evolve. And so I'm looking for the things that show this person is interested in personal growth. This person is interested in growing and getting better, not necessarily changing towards me, but getting better.
1: Mm-hmm. Yeah. Cause the relationship I just got out of, there was no sense of knowing how to do a budget, unnecessary purchases for a vehicle.

0: do that, and I did not. And I'm freaking Dave Ramsey, okay? So my kids were taught to look for someone, like Jade said, that's into personal growth. They have character. They have some maturity. Because a lot of times financial irresponsibility, just complete irresponsibility, is just tied to immaturity. It's like a four-year-old in the cereal aisle. I'm keeping my four-year-old grandson, taking him to the fair, and he has a complete meltdown if I don't give him what he wants. That did not happen, by the way. But it would be like dating that person, right? And so, give me what I want. I want it. I want it. And I get it. I'm going to go into debt, and I'll get whatever I want. And I don't need to. And you just hear this kind of pattern in their emotional or lack in their emotional maturity or lack of it. And so maybe they don't have an emergency fund. Maybe they didn't come from the exact same background you came from, but they're going somewhere and you can see that and you believe that. That's what I'm looking for more than let me see your budget and let me see the balance on your emergency fund account.
1: I agree. That's very good.
0: You know, and because you can get a budget and an emergency fund in about 20 minutes.
1: That's right. And I also want to say this because this is just part of, I think, dating people and meeting that person is you have to go on dates to get to know that person. You're not going to be able to avoid getting to know someone and liking someone, and then maybe they don't meet the standards, and so there's a little bit of heartbreak. Sometimes you can't avoid that, and that's just part of finding that person. So this is not something that you can figure out the prerequisite and save yourself from it on the first date, if that makes sense. You have to go through the process a little bit. And that's just
0: It's been so long ago, I forgot. So
1: you got Dave, I'm not gonna
0: No, really. I mean, I've been married 45 years. All I remember is I chased her till she caught me. That's all I remember. Yeah. So oh my gosh. Tommy's in Dallas. What's up, Tommy? How are you?
2: Very good. Very good, thank you.
0: How can we help?
2: I have a question. I'm an 84-year-old man. I'm still working. I have an office that I have other people run for me, so I don't have to do a lot of work. But I have recently gone through a divorce, and I'm looking at trying to recover. And I have a good income, and I have some debt. And my question is, which comes first? Should I pay off the debt and then stack some money away for retirement? Or
0: how much debt do you have?
2: I have $20,000, $20,760 in debt.
0: And what is your income?
2: $278,944.
0: Well, it seems like that you could pay off that $20,000 fairly quickly, couldn't you?
2: I could.
0: You probably have the money in the account right now to pay it off.
2: I do.
0: Okay. So if you paid, if it's me, and I paid it off, it would give me peace. I'm solving for peace.
2: Yes.
0: I mean, I don't think we're working with a 30-year time horizon here that you're going to go build wealth. You're 85. I'm 65. Yeah. I don't think I'm working with a 30-year time horizon. All right. So, you know, I'm making decisions today on what give me peace or what influences and helps my family tree that I want to change. So long term with the kids, grandkids, that kind of stuff. So how long were you married?
2: 20 years.
0: Wow.
1: Oh, man.
0: So you got married at 65 to that lady, and at 85, y'all get divorced. That's wild, man.
2: It is.
1: What's in your nest egg?
2: Not much. I have about $100,000.
1: That's it?
0: How much do you have in savings?
2: 50.
0: Okay. All right. Well, what was the $20,000 in debt?
2: That was a credit card for $3,600, a car for $13,000, and a personal loan for $4,100.
0: Wow.
1: So when you are not going into this office at all, will you continue to rent it? Is it something that you still own that you'll continue to make income off of after you retire?
2: I continue to make income as long as I'm in the picture. As when I step away, walk away, the income ends.
0: Okay.
2: So I'm hanging on as long as

0: Yeah. Well, what I would do then is hang on as long as I can. I'd write a check today and pay off the $20,000, and I would not borrow another dime the rest of my life. And then I would start setting some money aside, adding to that $100, which gives me the ability to step away. The bigger that number, that 100 number becomes, the easier it is to step away when you want to.
1: Yeah, that office rental, is that a building that you own that you can sell?
0: He's going into the business.
1: Okay.
2: It's a business. I own a business.
0: Yeah. When he goes to the office, it's going to the business.
1: Got you.
0: Into the business. Yeah. All right. And so, yeah, that's what I would do. I would build the emergency fund. And then, you know, but, and she makes a point, when you step away, is there not some way to sell your ownership rights at that point also to someone? They ought to be worth something if you're making $270,000 out of it. Mm-hmm. So I don't know how you're structured or what you've got there, but that's a good question to go with it. First thing I do is pay off the debt. Second thing I do is start stacking cash in a good investment and adding to that $100. While you're making $270,000, that's pretty easy to do. And third thing I'd do is assess if there's anything in that business that, and we don't know that because we weren't talking to you long enough, that you can sell and make money on.

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6: 1971. 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Soul Train had just started chugging along. 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
6: Across the country, people were speaking up. 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I'm Ed Helms, host of Snafu, Season 2, Medburg. 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
17: 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Skyler is in Richmond, Virginia. Hey, Skyler, what's up?
18: Hey, Dave, how's it going, man?
17: Better than I deserve. How can I help?
18: Yes, sir. I am 19 years old. I have an 8-month-old daughter and a fiance. I'm making about $10,000 to $11,000 a month consistently for the last 8 months.
17: Doing what?
18: My question for you today is Pressure washing and exterior window cleaning.
17: Wow. By yourself?
18: Yes, sir. Fully by myself. I've thought about hiring technicians. I'm trying to go as long as I can without hiring people. But my question for you is, how do I get out of debt at 19? With the money I'm making, my problem is I don't feel like we're seeing the money that I'm bringing in. I have about $58,000 in debt. That is from two cars, $1,600 in credit cards, and a $3,500 personal loan.
7: Okay. Is part of the reason you're not seeing the money you're bringing in because you're not subtracting expenses out of what people are paying you? Or, yeah. I mean, do you have it separated in the right ways?
18: Yes, ma'am. I think the problem is not a budget. I watch you guys a lot, and I've been talking a lot to the fiance. We are on a complete scattered budget.
7: Okay.
18: We know what the bills are, and then it's constantly, you know, going to Walmart, buying this, buying that, eating out seven times a week.
7: Her or both of you?
18: Both of us.
7: Okay.
17: All right. Well, let's stop for a second, and let's make sure we've got some basic structures in place that that statistically tell us you have a higher probability of winning. You have a baby, you're 19, and you have a fiance. When is the wedding scheduled?
18: The wedding is scheduled at the end of this year, and we're not looking to spend a lot of money on a wedding. Honestly, I think what she wants to do is just go to the courthouse, get married like that, and then maybe have like a little get together. Because
17: how about next week?
7: If it's a courthouse, how about next week? Do it now.
17: Next week.
18: That sounds good. That sounds wonderful.
17: Statistically, she and you have a higher probability of your marriage working, your relationship working, and your wealth building working, and your careers taking off as a married couple than you do as two shacking up, thinking there's a courthouse 5 months in the future. Okay. So I'm just giving you the data points. And so if you were my little brother, that's what I would tell you to do first. This weekend, we're having a wedding and a get-together. Okay, now, then let's move on. With your business, you are kicking butt because you are not afraid of hard work, and you're showing up on time, and you're pricing yourself reasonably. I know all of this because you're making freaking $120,000, $130,000 a year as a pressure washer by your freaking self. You're incredible.
7: Way to go.
17: Very proud of you.
18: It's not easy. I wake up about 8 o'clock.
17: You just get it. Somebody taught you how to work, young man, and I'm proud of whoever that was. You are a good young man. This kid has a good dad. You're going to have a good future. All right, now, here's how we run a business. First thing is, do you have a separate checking account for the business?
18: No, sir. My dad told me that I need to start doing that ASAP.
17: Yep. Yeah, you need to do that today. Go down to the bank. You don't have to have anything except your Social Security number. It's called a DBA account, a doing business as account. It's Skylar so-and-so, DBA, doing business as Skylar's Pressure Washing, or whatever the name of your company is. That's all it's got to be. Okay. Then here's how the math works, and it's going to help you get organized. 100%, not a dime less, of the money that you get from a customer for doing a job goes into only the business account. Got it?
18: Got it. Now, what about... Now,
17: just a minute. Just let me finish. I'll walk you through it, and then you can ask, okay? Then the second thing is, nothing comes out of the business account except you and the business expenses. You don't buy groceries or lights or car payments out of the business account. I'm going to get there in a minute, okay? So what expenses do you have at the pressure washing company? You have gasoline you have to buy for your pressure washer and your truck that pulls it, right?
18: Yes, sir.
17: What other expenses do you have?
18: Chemicals, you know, like mop, squeegees.
17: Right. Right.
18: Those things go out.
17: You write a check for those or use the business debit card for those. You don't buy anything else out of the account. So in business, your revenue minus your expenses equals profit. Follow me?
18: Yes, sir. Profit this month was $9,500.
17: Good. Perfect. Now, when you take, if you want to leave a little bit in there for next month's expenses, that's fine. So when we take $8,500 out of that account, or $8,000 out of that account, we leave $1,000 or something in there. We don't want too much in that account, but we're enough in there to run the business. And we take $8,000 home. 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So you write a $6,000 check you put in your personal account and a $2,000 check you set in a savings account for your quarterly estimates. Remember this and go back and watch it on YouTube. Your quarterly estimates have to be filed on this, and you have to file and pay your income taxes quarterly, and they're going to be about 25% of your profit. So now you're not going to get behind with the stinking IRS and mess up this whole thing. Now, I got $6,000 in my account to now start working on $58,000 worth of debt. Now we sit down and say, all right, I got a budget this month of $6,000, and we put that in every dollar.
7: Yeah, I think that was your problem, having one account. You and your fiance were seeing, oh my gosh, there's $12,000 in here.
17: We can eat out if we want.
7: Yeah, and we can do whatever we want.
17: You can't eat out unless you sell both cars.
7: Uh-huh. And now that Dave has separated that for you, I think you guys are going to have a more realistic approach, that combined with every dollar. Now, I just want to know, you said you have two cars. We might be able to clear some of this out really fast. What are the cars worth?
18: Yes. I have a truck. That's what I use for the business. Not being smart, I was 18 when I bought it. Not being smart, I saw it at the lot, signed the papers, paid $32 for it, and the Kelley Blue Book is $16,500.
7: Yikes.
18: And it has a salvage title. Yes.
7: Okay, what about the other one?
18: The other is her car. It's a little Volkswagen. It's we paid $24. It's worth $20.
7: Okay. That's a lot of cars. I mean, for what you're earning, you're right on the line, but it sounds like you're interested in being debt-free, so I'd work on either knocking these out or selling off at least one of them.
17: Yeah, I'd get them, I'd get them paid off very, very quickly. Here's the good news. You guys aren't used to making this kind of money. So quit spending it. You know? You're just spending like you're in Congress, man. So your dad's right. Get your every dollar budget out. Mm-hmm. Write it down. Put everything down. And dude, you're way too smart to be acting this way. All right. And so, and you're way too good at the other parts of this. So we give every dollar a name, $6,000 at the top. Every dollar has an assignment, and don't go out to eat again. She gets to cook.
18: My last question is, should I tackle every extra dollar on payments, or should I just bite the bullet and get rid of the truck or the car?
17: If you might get rid of the car, but let's just attack the debt for a month or two and see how it feels.
7: Mm-hmm.
17: After fighting it and not going out to eat and not going on vacation and not doing anything except paying off debt, because you've made a mess that you can clean up fast if you lean into it. Mm-hmm. But if you screw around with it, you're going to be looking like this when you're 35. You don't want to do that.
18: Yep.
7: The good news is for your truck, since it is your business truck, you could use your business money to pay it off.
17: Nah. No, I would just pay it off out of it. It's a personal. He signed for it personally. He's just started his business. It's not a, I just knock it out. Let's just knock it out. It's not a.
18: Okay.
17: You can't. There's nothing you can write off on it anyway at this stage, except maybe depreciate it, and that's might be a nightmare. So, let's just lean into this thing and take $6,000, $7,000, $8,000 a month after taxes, and let's attack the $58,000. How fast can that be gone? Crap, man. 6 or 8 months, you're done. But you live on nothing, dude. If you want to win with money in 2026, you can't keep living normal. Normal's broke. You need a plan. 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
19: Conflict with Iran continues. I'm Ted Lindner, Fox News. President Trump saying the U.S. is wiping out Iran in the conflict in the Middle East as the Iranian regime is calling for compensation from the U.S.
20: In the Oval Office, President Trump told reporters if there are damages to be paid, the Iranian regime should pay for its decades of violence and promoting terrorism. The president says the United States military has swept the entire Strait of Hormuz for mines and the Navy is getting the job done.
21: Look, the only one that has control of the Strait of Hormuz right now is the United States Navy. We have a blockade that's been infallible. It's a steel wall.
20: At the White House, Mike Emanuel, Fox News.
19: Senators Ron Johnson and Rand Paul releasing texts from Dr. Anthony Fauci's government phone this week, revealing communications with other health officials during the COVID-19 pandemic. They had to do with pregnant women and whether it was safe for them to take the COVID vaccine. More details on this from Fox's Kevin Cork.
1: Quoting Fauci from a text dated 25th of January of 2021, since many people have significant cytokines storm and fever after the second dose, this theoretically could be associated with miscarriage in the first trimester. February the 3rd, he said in a Q&A with JAMA, that's the Journal of the American Medical Association, that the FDA found that there were no red flags regarding the vaccine in pregnant women. Then months later, he said this, quoting again, there's no indication whatsoever that there's any increase of any adverse issues in a pregnant woman who was vaccinated compared to a pregnant woman who wasn't vaccinated. It's pretty clear that pregnant women should get vaccinated.
19: This comes after the Senate Homeland Security Committee voted to hold Dr. Fauci in contempt of Congress after he invoked the Fifth Amendment over 100 times during a hearing. Lawmakers also referred him to the Department of Justice. 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
19: President Trump signing an executive order Monday ordering the government to trip down the vaccine schedule and break up the measles, mumps, and rubella immunization into three shots, citing concerns for pregnant women and the cause of autism. White House Press Secretary Caroline Leavitt on Fox's Hannity calling it a great day for the Make America Healthy Again movement.
33: It's based on common sense and scientific research. Thanks to Secretary Kennedy and President Trump for finally having the courage to enact this order and now to hold states accountable to again give parents more choice.
19: Tuesday is the South Carolina primary for the late Senator Lindsey Graham's seat. Fox's Jessica Rosenthal.
34: After Senator Lindsey Graham passed, South Carolina Governor Henry McMaster appointed Graham's sister, Darlene, to take over as senator for the rest of his term. Congressman Russell Fry and Congressman Ralph Norman are running in today's primary for a full 6-year term. So is former Governor Mark Sanford and the businessman who ran against Lindsey Graham in the primary earlier this year, Mark Lynch. Darlene is also running for a full 6-year term as well, and she has President Trump's endorsement. Lindsey Graham won the primary in June, beating Lynch by nearly 28 points. If no one wins a majority in this special election, a runoff will be held August 25th. Jessica Rosenthal, Fox News.
19: No big winner in the Powerball jackpot drawing on Monday night means it grows once again to at least $975 million for Wednesday. The numbers that were drawn on Monday night were 6, 37, 54, 55, 64, and a Powerball of 10. There was a Match 5 Power Play $2 million winner on Monday night in the state of Tennessee and a Match 5 Million Dollar winner in the states of California and Maryland. And a powerful 7.4 magnitude earthquake strike in western Colombia Monday, killing at least 111 people, trapping residents under debris of collapsed buildings, as well as forcing people to evacuate their homes as far as the capital of Bogota. I'm Ted Lindner. This is Fox News.
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1: Isolated showers and storms ending overnight with lows in the 70s, but be alert for more pop-up thunderstorms on Tuesday. A 60% chance for rain, otherwise hot and steamy at times, a high near 92 degrees. Highs back in the low 90s for Wednesday and Thursday, heat index topping 100, a few scattered storms. First alert weather days beginning Friday for heat index levels over 105. I'm WBRC Chief Meteorologist Wes Wyatt on your side.
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2: Admitting that there's something to this. Really admitting there's something to this. And that's the big step for all of us.

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1: News, I'm Ted Lindner. President Trump signing an executive order recommending childhood vaccines be limited to 11 and making the now combined MMR, mumps, measles, rubella shots separate shots. Fox's Chad Pergram.
2: Senate Health Committee Chairman Bill Cassidy is a doctor. He called the order, quote, wrong. He believes this makes people more hesitant to get vaccines.
1: The action is due to concerns over the effects on pregnant women and autism. Tonight's Powerball jackpot worth $905 million. The numbers drawn on Monday night, 6, 37, 54, 55, and 64. A Powerball of 10. If you win, the jackpot's got a cash value of $391.9 million. And a powerful 7.4 magnitude earthquake struck western Colombia today, killing at least 111 people, trapping residents under debris of collapsed buildings, and people being forced to evacuate. 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
12: Isolated showers and storms ending overnight with lows in the 70s, but be alert for more pop-up thunderstorms on Tuesday. A 60% chance for rain, otherwise hot and steamy at times, a high near 92 degrees. Highs back in the low 90s for Wednesday and Thursday, heat index topping 100, a few scattered storms. First alert weather days beginning Friday for heat index levels over 105. I'm WBRC Chief Meteorologist Wes Wyatt on your side.
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8: The Spidey Tracker app says that Spider-Man is in the direct vicinity.
9: Spider-Man Brand New Day continues to have an historic run at the box office. The fourth Tom Holland-led Spidey film raking in $145 million in its second weekend. That was enough to earn it the third biggest second weekend of all time. It fell just short of the record set by Star Wars The Force Awakens in 2015. Brand New Day has already earned $1.67 billion at the global box office. An arrest was made at a home owned by Kim Kardashian in Los Angeles County. It happened in the gated community of Hidden Hills. Kardashian and her four children were apparently not living at the house at the time of the incident. They've reportedly been staying in a nearby rental while the property, worth an estimated $60 million, undergoes renovations. The 27-year-old suspect allegedly burglarized the home and took a car for a joyride. Elvis fans descending on Memphis this week to celebrate the king.
10: It's Elvis Week 2026, and the festivities are in full swing at his iconic Graceland home. The 10-day festival celebrates Presley's life and music 49 years after his death. I'm Mark Mayfield.
9: Blink-182 fans can look forward to new music coming from the band. While appearing on the New York Times podcast, Travis Barker revealed he's currently busy working on the next album with the band. They last dropped an album in 2023. That's entertainment. I'm Jennifer Polsoni.
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12: Conflict with Iran continues. I'm Ted Lindner, Fox News. President Trump saying the U.S. is wiping out Iran in the conflict in the Middle East as the Iranian regime is calling for compensation from the U.S.
13: In the Oval Office, President Trump told reporters if there are damages to be paid, the Iranian regime should pay for its decades of violence and promoting terrorism. The president says the United States military has swept the entire Strait of Hormuz for mines and the Navy is getting the job done.
14: Look, the only one that has control of the Strait of Hormuz right now is the United States Navy. We have a blockade that's been infallible. It's a steel wall.
13: At the White House, Mike Emanuel, Fox News.
12: Senators Ron Johnson and Rand Paul releasing texts from Dr. Anthony Fauci's government phone this week, revealing communications with other health officials during the COVID-19 pandemic. They had to do with pregnant women and whether it was safe for them to take the COVID vaccine. More details on this from Fox's Kevin Cork.
15: Quoting Fauci from a text dated 25th of January of 2021, since many people have significant cytokines storm and fever after the second dose, this theoretically could be associated with miscarriage in the first trimester. February the 3rd, he said in a Q&A with JAMA, that's the Journal of the American Medical Association, that the FDA found that there were no red flags regarding the vaccine in pregnant women. Then months later, he said this, quoting again, there's no indication whatsoever that there's any increase of any adverse issues in a pregnant woman who was vaccinated compared to a pregnant woman who wasn't vaccinated. It's pretty clear that pregnant women should get vaccinated.
12: This comes after the Senate Homeland Security Committee voted to hold Dr. Fauci in contempt of Congress after he invoked the Fifth Amendment over 100 times during a hearing. Lawmakers also referred him to the Department of Justice. America's listening to Fox News.
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12: President Trump signing an executive order Monday ordering the government to trip down the vaccine schedule and break up the measles, mumps, and rubella immunization into 3 shots, citing concerns for pregnant women and the cause of autism. White House Press Secretary Caroline Leavitt on Fox's Hannity calling it a great day for the Make America Healthy Again movement.
27: It's based on common sense and scientific research. Thanks to Secretary Kennedy and President Trump for finally having the courage to enact this order and now to hold states accountable to again give parents more choice.
12: Tuesday is the South Carolina primary for the late Senator Lindsey Graham's seat. Fox's Jessica Rosenthal.
28: After Senator Lindsey Graham passed, South Carolina Governor Henry McMaster appointed Graham's sister, Darlene, to take over as senator for the rest of his term. Congressman Russell Fry and Congressman Ralph Norman are running in today's primary for a full 6-year term. So is former Governor Mark Sanford and the businessman who ran against Lindsey Graham in the primary earlier this year, Mark Lynch. Darlene is also running for a full 6-year term as well, and she has President Trump's endorsement. Lindsey Graham won the primary in June, beating Lynch by nearly 28 points. If no one wins a majority in this special election, a runoff will be held August 25th. Jessica Rosenthal, Fox News.
12: No big winner in the Powerball jackpot drawing on Monday night means it grows once again to at least $975 million for Wednesday. The numbers that were drawn on Monday night were 6, 37, 54, 55, 64, and a Powerball of 10. There was a Match 5 Power Play $2 million winner on Monday night in the state of Tennessee and a Match 5 Million Dollar winner in the states of California and Maryland. And a powerful 7.4 magnitude earthquake strike in western Colombia Monday, killing at least 111 people, trapping residents under debris of collapsed buildings, as well as forcing people to evacuate their homes as far as the capital of Bogota. I'm Ted Linder. This is Fox News.
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29: Dutch cyclist Demi Vollering won her second career Tour de France title on Sunday, defeating rival Kasia Nuodoma Finney with a dominant performance in the ninth and final stage. The two riders entered the day just 8 seconds apart, but Vollering separated herself from Nuodoma Finney on the fourth and final ascent and went on to win the overall title by a minute 18 seconds. 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
30: Isolated showers and storms ending overnight with lows in the 70s, but be alert for more pop-up thunderstorms on Tuesday. A 60% chance for rain, otherwise hot and steamy at times, a high near 92 degrees. Highs back in the low 90s for Wednesday and Thursday. Heat index topping 100, a few scattered storms. First alert weather days beginning Friday for heat index levels over 105. I'm WBRC Chief Meteorologist Wes Wyatt on your side.
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1: News. I'm Sue Guzman. President Trump signing an executive order recommending childhood vaccines be limited to 11 and making the now combined MMR, mumps, measles, rubella shots separate ones. Fox's Chad Perkman has reaction from Washington.
2: Senate Health Committee Chairman Bill Cassidy is a doctor. He called the order, quote, wrong. He believes this makes people more hesitant to get vaccine.
1: The action due to concerns over the effects on pregnant women and autism. At least 111 people have been killed in Colombia's largest earthquake in years. The 7.4 magnitude quake in western Colombia, collapsing more than 1,600 structures. The epicenter occurring 255 miles west of the capital of Bogota. And voters heading to the polls in five states Tuesday to choose nominees into this fall's midterms. Races up for grabs in Connecticut, Wisconsin, Minnesota, Vermont, South Carolina. 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
6: Daphne Caruana Galizia was a Maltese investigative journalist and blogger who spent her life fighting for truth, justice, and decency in a country overrun by corruption. 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
6: 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My name is Manuel De Lilla, former political operative turned journalist.
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12: Isolated showers and storms ending overnight with lows in the 70s, but be alert for more pop-up thunderstorms on Tuesday. A 60% chance for rain, otherwise hot and steamy at times, a high near 92 degrees. Highs back in the low 90s for Wednesday and Thursday, heat index topping 100, a few scattered storms. First alert weather days beginning Friday for heat index levels over 105. I'm WBRC Chief Meteorologist Wes Wyatt on your side.
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8: The heat of the summer continues. A few record highs could be reached today, and Death Valley highs could hit 120 degrees. A summertime weather pattern will continue this week. Thunderstorms expected from parts of the plains and Midwest into portions of the south and east, with some storms capable of producing some heavy rain and definitely gusty winds. Across the southwest, monsoon moisture continues to fuel scattered showers and thunderstorms. Arizona, New Mexico, and nearby areas could see locally heavy rainfall. Frequent lightning and strong wind gusts. Dangerous heat remains a concern in parts of the desert southwest and lower Colorado River Valley, where heat indexes may climb between 110 and 120 degrees. Heat advisories and warnings remain in effect for some communities. Along the Gulf Coast and southeast, warm and humid conditions will support scattered afternoon and evening thunderstorms, some areas receiving heavy downpours. The northeast seeing a mix of sun and clouds and spotty showers. Along the Pacific Northwest, fire weather and air quality concerns persist. That's your national forecast. I'm Monica Nelson.
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10: Texts released. I'm Sue Guzman, Fox News. Some new text messages are being released from Dr. Anthony Fauci's government phone, where he expressed concern over the COVID-19 vaccine and early-term miscarriages.
11: In one text thread from January of 2021, Dr. Fauci discusses the impact of the COVID-19 injection on pregnant women. Dr. Fauci writes to the then Surgeon General and head of the CDC, quote, many people have significant cytokine storm and fever after the second dose. This theoretically could be associated with miscarriage in the first trimester. Dr. Fauci later said that COVID could cause serious illness during pregnancy and that no safety issues had emerged among thousands of pregnant women who at the time had gotten the vaccine. Dr. Fauci also pointed to guidance from health authorities that left the decision to get the vaccine to women and their health care providers.
10: Fox's Max Gordon. President Trump looking to change regulations on childhood vaccines. The latest from Fox's Chad Perkerman in Washington.
12: The president signed an executive order reducing the number of recommended childhood vaccines. Health and Human Services Secretary RFK Jr. drove the move.
13: We are comparing health outcomes in vaccinated versus unvaccinated children. The vaccines administered during pregnancy and outcomes ranging from allergies to autoimmune disease to autism and other neurodevelopmental disorders.
12: Now, Kennedy says there's no conclusion whether vaccines contribute to health problems. Senate Health Committee Chairman Bill Cassidy is a doctor. He called the order, quote, wrong. He believes this makes people more hesitant to get vaccine.
10: President Trump's pick for U.S. Attorney General Todd Blanche sworn in Monday night at the Oval Office after a rough nomination period. Blanche had faced backlash for his history as the president's personal attorney. 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
10: President Trump demanding compensation from Iran as talks on the Strait of Hormuz continue. This is after Iran listed 15 demands that must be met in the conflict, including the U.S. releasing its frozen assets and paying Iran reparations.
16: The misery index in Iran actually hit a record high of 91.1%. That, of course, due to rampant inflation and unemployment. And the economic strain is likely to get even worse as the U.S. naval blockade continues. For the record, the country has an inflation rate of 82% and an unemployment rate of 9.1%.
18: We're just going to keep on applying the pressure that we can apply and getting as much oil and gas out of the Middle East so that Americans can enjoy lower gas and energy prices.
16: The vice president speaking there, of course, this is all part of the president's strategy to crush the regime in order to secure a safer region, a non-nuclear Iran, and yes, a safe and toll-free Strait of Hormuz.
10: And that's Fox's Kevin Cork reporting. Primary elections in Minnesota Tuesday, where voters will choose Senate and gubernatorial candidates. Fox's Garrett Tenney reports.
19: Perhaps the biggest race here in Minnesota is the Democratic primary to replace retiring Senator Tina Smith. Congresswoman Angie Craig facing a far-left progressive with lots of grassroots support in Lieutenant Governor Peggy Flanagan. Fraud has become a big issue in this race, given that Flanagan served under Tim Walz for nearly 8 years when much of that fraud was taking place. The other big race here is for governor, after Tim Walz dropped his reelection bid due to the fallout from the widespread fraud. Amy Klobuchar is expected to win the Democratic nomination, and the crowded GOP field includes MyPillow founder Mike Lindell, who has President Trump's endorsement, Minnesota House Speaker Lisa Demuth, and former businessman and veteran Kendall Qualls, who was endorsed by the state party.
10: The last time a Republican nominee won a statewide election in Minnesota was Tim Pawlenty, who was elected governor in 2006. I'm Sue Guzman. This is Fox News.
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21: Isolated showers and storms ending overnight with lows in the 70s, but be alert for more pop-up thunderstorms on Tuesday. A 60% chance for rain, otherwise hot and steamy at times, a high near 92 degrees. Highs back in the low 90s for Wednesday and Thursday, heat index topping 100, a few scattered storms. First alert weather days beginning Friday for heat index levels over 105. I'm WBRC Chief Meteorologist Wes Wyatt on your side.
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1: Hey, this is Jamie Loftus, and this is my new weekly show, 16th Minute of Fame, the podcast where every episode I take a closer look at an internet character of the day. Who were they? What made them so notorious? How did the internet, or sometimes the algorithm, choose them? And what does a person do when they're suddenly confronted with more attention than the human psyche can handle? Take The Dress, a story that went uber viral in early 2015 in spite of being, well, kind of a boring optical illusion. A mother of the bride in Scotland took a picture of a dress she was thinking about wearing to her daughter's wedding. But she saw the dress as blue with black lace, and her daughter saw it as white with gold lace. One BuzzFeed post later, every single person on the internet was talking about the dress. But to me, the dress is a story about the last couple of months when the internet was still sort of fun. It was shortly before the stories that spread across the internet stopped being driven by exploited millennials with useless arts degrees and started being decided by algorithms hell-bent on growing internet usership at all costs. And on a long enough timeline, the story of the dress is one entangled with abuse and media exploitation. Internet history is a tricky thing to be invested in. It feels like every time a bad with business billionaire buys up another platform, history starts being erased. With the team at Cool Zone Media, we're taking these characters' 16th minute of fame to see what their moment meant to them and what it says about us.
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4: Isolated showers and storms ending overnight with lows in the 70s, but be alert for more pop-up thunderstorms on Tuesday. A 60% chance for rain, otherwise hot and steamy at times, a high near 92 degrees. Highs back in the low 90s for Wednesday and Thursday, heat index topping 100, a few scattered storms. First alert weather days beginning Friday for heat index levels over 105. I'm WBRC Chief Meteorologist Wes Wyatt on your side.
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1: News. I'm Sue Guzman. Iran wants the U.S. to agree to a list of demands before the Strait of Hormuz is reopened. President Trump says if Iran is going to ask for reparations, then the U.S. is entitled to damages too.
2: All of the people that were so badly hurt, so badly wounded or killed, many thousands of people, and maybe damages for the 52,000 protesters over the last 4 months that were killed in Iran. We think their family should get damages.
1: A man accused of killing UnitedHealthcare CEO is due in a New York City courtroom today.
3: The hearing is expected to focus on media access for the New York State trial of Luigi Mangione. His attorneys question why the proceedings won't be live streamed and say limiting access could violate his right to a public trial. Prosecutors say the defense is trying to spread misinformation.
1: Fox's Tanya J. Powers. 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
6: Everyone can advertise and say the same thing. 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
14: Isolated showers and storms ending overnight with lows in the 70s, but be alert for more pop-up thunderstorms on Tuesday. A 60% chance for rain, otherwise hot and steamy at times, a high near 92 degrees. Highs back in the low 90s for Wednesday and Thursday, heat index topping 100, a few scattered storms. First alert weather days beginning Friday for heat index levels over 105. I'm WBRC Chief Meteorologist Wes Wyatt on your side.
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3: Here's something pretty disturbing I discovered while researching this podcast. This is what it actually says on the Los Angeles Police Department website. The site states that the Adult Missing Persons Unit investigates 3,200 cases a month. And 70% of those missing people are found or returned voluntarily within 2 or 3 days. It goes on to explain, and I quote here, "Since being a missing person is not a crime, police are given a very limited role while conducting these types of investigations." At the bottom of the webpage, it gets more disturbing. There's a section titled, "What if they never returned?" And here's the official police advice. In such situations, you may want to enlist the services of a private investigator to assist in your search. If you can't afford a PI, the police elaborate, quote, "Another option would be to contact the Salvation Army, which has a missing persons locator program." There is not a single sentence on the LAPD website that would lead a loved one of a missing person to have any faith that the police would properly investigate it. What the LAPD is basically saying is, if someone you love goes missing, don't overreact. They'll probably turn up, unless they don't, in which case you should get someone besides the police to look into it. All this is my way of saying, if the police took missing persons cases as seriously as they do, say, bank robberies, I wouldn't have had to do this podcast in the first place and end up chasing a violent criminal halfway around the country. I'm Neil Strauss. And you can hear the full story of To Live and Die in L.A.
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6: Look at what's happening from the Fox News Rundown.
7: Good morning. It's Tuesday, August 11th. This is the Fox News Rundown. U.S. and Iran both demanding reparations for damage done during the months-long conflict. Fox's Mike Emanuel.
8: In the Oval Office, President Trump told reporters if there are damages to be paid, the Iranian regime should pay for its decades of violence and promoting terrorism. The president says the United States military has swept the entire Strait of Hormuz for mines, and the Navy is getting the job done.
9: Look, the only one that has control of the Strait of Hormuz right now is the United States Navy. We have a blockade that's been infallible. It's a steel wall.
8: At the White House, Mike Emanuel, Fox News.
7: Primaries are being held in several states today. Voters headed to the polls to decide races in Minnesota, Connecticut, Wisconsin, Vermont, and South Carolina. New text messages have been released from Dr. Anthony Fauci's cell phone, where he expressed concern over the COVID-19 vaccine and early-term miscarriages.
10: In one text thread from January of 2021, Dr. Fauci discusses the impact of the COVID-19 injection on pregnant women. Dr. Fauci writes to the then Surgeon General and head of the CDC, quote, "Many people have significant cytokine storm and fever after the second dose. This theoretically could be associated with miscarriage in the first trimester." Dr. Fauci later said that COVID could cause serious illness during pregnancy and that no safety issues had emerged among thousands of pregnant women who at the time had gotten the vaccine. Dr. Fauci also pointed to guidance from health authorities that left the decision to get the vaccine to women and their health care providers.
7: Fox's Max Gordon. I'm Sue Guzman on the Fox News Rundown.
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7: 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I'm a writer, podcaster, and a huge fan of The Last of Us. 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
17: Isolated showers and storms ending overnight with lows in the 70s, but be alert for more pop-up thunderstorms on Tuesday. A 60% chance for rain, otherwise hot and steamy at times, a high near 92 degrees. Highs back in the low 90s for Wednesday and Thursday, heat index topping 100, a few scattered storms. First alert weather days beginning Friday for heat index levels over 105. I'm WBRC Chief Meteorologist Wes Wyatt on your side.
18: News. I'm Ted Linder. President Trump signed an executive order on Monday ordering the government to trim down the vaccine schedule and break up the measles, mumps, and rubella immunization to three shots, citing concerns for pregnant women and the cause of autism. White House Press Secretary Karoline Leavitt called it a great day for the Make America Healthy Again movement.
19: It's based on common sense and scientific research. Thanks to Secretary Kennedy and President Trump for finally having the courage to enact this order and now to hold states accountable to again give parents more choice.
18: There still is no scientific consensus, though, linking vaccines to autism. And there was no jackpot winner in Monday night's Powerball drawing, meaning the total climbs for Wednesday night. The winning numbers Monday night drawn were 6, 37, 54, 55, 64, and the Powerball was 10. A winning $2 million Match 5 plus Power Play ticket was sold in Tennessee, and two $1 million tickets that match 5 numbers but not the Powerball were sold in California and Maryland. Wednesday night's jackpot now at least $975 million. 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
6: I'm Maria Bartiromo, and this is the Fox Business Report.
21: The major average is kicking off the new trading week lower as investors monitor U.S.-Iran developments and await consumer price inflation data on Wednesday. The reading will likely help determine the Fed's path for interest rates. The Dow down 61 points, the Nasdaq lower by 85, S&P 500 down 5. Markets have been on a tear, but David Tao, president of ProChain Capital, says we could see some cooling for stocks.
22: To expect the heat to continue with such force through the end of the year, I think is a high expectation. I'm not saying that there's going to be this large pullback. To expect every day to wake up to green screens, I think is a bit too optimistic based on what we've seen so far this year.
21: On the earnings front, Cardinal Health, Cava Group, CoreWeave, and Supermicro Computer, among others, will be releasing quarterly results. That's your Fox Business Report. I'm Hillary Barsky, invested in you.

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5: A few miles from the glass spires of Midtown Atlanta lies the South River Forest. 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
15: Fox News, I'm Sue Guzman. Primaries being held in six states today. Voters will be heading to the polls in Minnesota, Wisconsin, Vermont, South Carolina, Connecticut, and Alabama to decide a number of races, ranging from governor and statewide races to U.S. Senate and House seats that are up for grabs. A man accused of killing United Healthcare CEO is due in a New York City courtroom today.
16: The hearing is expected to focus on media access for the New York State trial of Luigi Mangione. His attorneys questioned why the proceedings won't be live streamed and say limiting access could violate his right to a public trial. Prosecutors say the defense is trying to spread misinformation.
15: Fox's Tanya J. Powers, Mangione's state trial begins September 8th. And President Trump signing an executive order calling for an overhaul of childhood vaccines. He says kids are getting too many at once. America's listening to Fox News.

0: highs. It did pull back a little bit, so are precious metals still a good buy? That's a legitimate question. Major banks think so. They're forecasting even higher prices ahead. And why? We're $40 trillion and growing in debt. 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COVID was a big print. And even with corrections along the way, gold remains a historical hedge for wealth protection. That's why Morgan Stanley ditched the 60-40 stock-to-bond portfolio. 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One chance to live Tuesday, August the 11th, 2026. It's never going to happen again. Let's understand it together. Let's understand it better together because we're all in it together. This is your day. This is your morning show.
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7: Mississippi is a dangerous state for delivery drivers. That's according to a new commercial risk study from AutoDS. The firm evaluated job hazards across 29 states, including highway fatalities, dog attacks, vehicle thefts, and commute time. Mississippi scored a maximum 100 on the study's danger index, taking the top spot nationwide due to having the most traffic deaths of any state analyzed. Missouri and Colorado ranked second and third most dangerous, while Utah scored as the safest. And Flock safety cameras that record license plates and more are causing a national uproar. Here's Sarah Lee Kessler.
8: It's Big Brother on steroids. Flock admits it, noting that its 120,000 black cameras record everything about your vehicle. And that means you. Police departments across the country pay Flock to access the info, which they say gives them a national network to find stolen cars, missing people, and criminals. But not everyone's a fan. A Tennessee congressional candidate is charged with felony vandalism for shooting out Flock cameras. Connecticut's governor is ordering a review, and there's a GOP congressional bill requiring federal agents to get a warrant to access Flock's data.
7: Realtor.com out with a list of the most in-demand zip codes for home buyers in the first half of 2026.
9: Come out of my house, come on.
10: With a $600,000 median list price, Peabody, Massachusetts is the hottest place for U.S. home shoppers right now, with views per property in the area receiving just over four times the U.S. average. For the fourth year in a row, the website's top 10 hottest zip codes are all in the Northeast or Midwest. That's largely because fewer homes have been built in those regions, leaving buyers buyers to compete for fewer properties. I'm Michael Kastner.
7: And a lot of parents around the country noticing the high price of school supplies. Thomas McMillan with Texas A&M.
11: So some of it is inflation. Some of it is, I would call, product cost. So the price of the basics have gone up. That is making the cost of the total bill go up.
7: I'm Monica Nelson with your consumer and business news.
12: You guys just didn't want it bad enough. That should have been an easy win. 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You could have made that play if you'd been open.
13: On the car ride home after the game, when you think you're helping by telling me what I did wrong and what I need to work on, all I hear is that I'm not good enough, that I'm supposed to be perfect, that it's not okay to lose. 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And that is enough.
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0: people, by the people, for the people. It's your morning show with Michael Del Giorno.
1: Why is that such a firm memory for me?
2: What's that?
1: This song, Orleans, Still the One, being the theme song for ABC television.
2: Really?
1: I think it was, if you Google it, I think it's going to be 1976 or 77. And they would show you Laverne and Shirley, Happy Days, you know, clips from all the great shows. And ABC is still the one. That's back when, remember when radio stations and television stations did great promos? Nobody does a great promo anymore.
2: No, there's no time and there's no people to do
1: it. Well, there are no good shows to promo, so why would there be good promos, I guess? If you're just waking up, it's 26 minutes after the hour. I ponder everything at the Ponderosa. It's the Ponderosa. Ponderosa. Hey, if you're just waking up, the president, you know, Iran changed everything in the deal and now wants America to surrender, withdraw, apologize, pay them for all the damages. Well, President Trump says Iran should pay damages for the harm the regime has inflicted on the world the past 50 years. Mark Mayfield has the president's response to Iran.
3: On Monday, Trump was asked about Iran's latest demands as negotiations play out with the U.S.
4: They asked for money for the damage that we've done. I said, that's a good idea. Well, we're going to ask for money for the damage they've done over a 50-year period, whether you go SS Cole or whether you go all of the people that were so badly hurt, so badly wounded or killed.
3: Over the weekend, Iran had a number of demands of the U.S., including that the U.S. must completely compensate Iran for damages from the five-month-long war. Trump told White House reporters he thinks Iran should pay for all of the people that they have killed over the last decades. Trump added that the U.S. controls the Strait of Hormuz. I'm Mark Mayfield.
1: Yes, I'd say talks have stalled. Luigi Mangione, the accused killer of a healthcare company CEO, is scheduled to appear in a New York courtroom today. Scott Carr has more.
5: The hearing is expected to focus on a request from Mangione's defense team to allow a live broadcast of the upcoming state murder trial. New York law bans cameras from most state criminal proceedings. Mangione is facing both federal and state charges for the December 2024 murder of UnitedHealthcare CEO Brian Thompson on a Manhattan sidewalk. Mangione's state trial is set for September, while the federal trial takes place next year. I'm Scott Carr.
1: Primaries today in South Carolina, Vermont, Connecticut, Minnesota, Wisconsin. I guess that makes it appropriate for today to be National Poll Workers Recruitment Day.
6: The U.S. Election Assistance Commission established the day, which is observed annually on the 11th of August, to promote civic engagement and encourage people to sign up to be poll workers. The goal is to recognize the pivotal role that poll workers play in ensuring secure elections, while also inspiring more people to volunteer and support fair voting. I'm Tammy Trujillo.
1: Well, my wife will appreciate this story. Harry Potter fans are working their magic to force changes to an energy project in the UK. Hundreds of fans protesting after learning the multi-million dollar project between Ireland and UK would actually go through the gravesite of Dobby, the house elf. In a podcast interview, the CEO of the energy company said he wasn't sure who Dobby was. Oh, that was a mistake. He said he wasn't sure who Dobby was at first, but then when he found out the characters from Harry Potter, he said, we went back to planners to discuss how to avoid the memorial site at Freshwater West Beach in Wales after being told complaints were very, very serious. In sport, oh, by the way, the Powerball jackpot moves closer to $1 billion, no winner last night. We'll have more on that in the next top five stories of the day. All right, Cardinals lost 6-5 to the Phillies. Angels lost 4-1 to the Rangers. Rays outslugged the A's 10-6. D-backs pounded the Rockies 9-0. And the Dodgers finally win 1-6-5 over the Royals. Birthdays today, actor Chris Hemsworth is 43. Podcaster Joe Rogan, 59. I'm older than Joe Rogan, and he's so much more successful.
2: And in better shape.
1: Stepping out. Joe Jackson is 72 and actress Viola Davis, 61. If it's your birthday, my gift to you is Stevie Wonder. And this happy birthday. We're so glad you were born. And thanks for waking up with your morning show.
0: We're all in this together. 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
10: Hi, we're not here right now, but we'll call you back if you leave your name and number.
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13: You know, America's produced like lots and lots of stuff. 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
11: That's Ian Nagoski, who runs the Canary Records label.
13: A friend of mine said that what he loves is being the guy standing at the edge of the cliff, waving his arms, going, wait, no, let me look at those first before you throw them away. I think there might be some good stuff in there. I think there might be some stories. I don't think we should throw all those away yet.
11: We have a season, 10 episodes of stories from that realm, of things that were just barely saved, and in some cases, not saved at all. A bizarre tale of two infamous New Yorkers.
14: They booby-trapped their home and turned it into the shield fortress of ephemera.
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18: Isolated showers and storms ending overnight with lows in the 70s, but be alert for more pop-up thunderstorms on Tuesday. A 60% chance for rain, otherwise hot and steamy at times, a high near 92 degrees. Highs back in the low 90s for Wednesday and Thursday. Heat index topping 100, a few scattered storms. First alert weather days beginning Friday for heat index levels over 105. I'm WBRC Chief Meteorologist Wes Wyatt on your side.
19: Fox News, I'm Sue Guzman. Primaries being held in six states today. Voters will be heading to the polls in Minnesota, Wisconsin, Vermont, South Carolina, Connecticut, and Alabama to decide a number of races, ranging from governor and statewide races to U.S. Senate and House seats that are up for grabs. Man accused of killing UnitedHealthcare CEO is due in a New York City courtroom today.
20: The hearing is expected to focus on media access for the New York State trial of Luigi Mangione. His attorneys question why the proceedings won't be live streamed and say limiting access could violate his right to a public trial. Prosecutors say the defense is trying to spread misinformation.
19: Fox's Tanya J. Powers, Mangione's state trial begins September 8th. President Trump signing an executive order calling for an overhaul of childhood vaccines. He says kids are getting too many at once. 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
1: Morning, Michael. I remember the Still the One campaign for ABC because right out of college, I worked at a print shop, and I folded about a million of those brochures for the local ABC station. And I believe that was 1990. It seared into my brain also. Have a good day.
2: No, it wasn't. It was 1977. You mean Mork and Mendy? The Love Boat Gang?
3: They do have Robin Williams on this promo.
2: Oh, yeah.
3: Cheryl Ladd.
2: Happy Days.
3: Hal Linden.
2: Well, Charlie's Angels was huge in 1977.
3: Yeah.
2: So, probably...
3: an early Danny DeVito.
2: Yeah. I would think Happy Days, Laverne and Shirley, Mork and Mendy, Love Boat... Charlie's Angels, that's probably the big five, right? Yeah. I mean, they dominated for a short window, and they had the song when they did it. But Red did some research. It was 77 and 79 they used that promo. And one of those 2 years, they used actually Orleans. I don't know if they got around to just eventually doing their own version.
3: I thought that was the wrong piece of production. I thought somebody had overdubbed it. But there is one with Orleans in it.
2: Yeah, because they used the Orleans is the one I remember. And by the way, you cut out the best part. I wish I could remember his name. One of the greatest voiceover guys in the history of voiceover work was the voice of ABC then. He died somewhere around late 90s, but you'll hear his voice at the end if you want to play that real quick. While we're all going down.
3: He used to do all that stuff live.
2: Some of it, yeah, but then, you know. Let's see. Was he the fall guy? Yeah. You know, all that. Well, I didn't know it would be this obnoxious. Well, I shouldn't.
3: Yeah, it's
2: you've just barely missed him when you lowered it down.
3: Well, there's so many of I can't find the one that I actually just played. Everything is 6 minutes, 3 minutes, and I found a 30-second, and now it's gone. What happened?
2: Well, you've completely disrupted the show now. I'm going to ask you to turn your microphone off, go to the corner, and put your head up against the wall, which, by the way, that reminds me of the father putting the kid in the cage. If you haven't seen Cape Fear with...
3: Nolte?
2: No, not the... well, that was De Niro in the movie. Yeah. Cape Fear is an Apple... I think it's going to be a series with another season, not just a limited series, but it's a 10-episode series that just concluded. Amy Adams is terrific. The husband from all the Conjurings is in this. The kids are no names, but they're spectacular, and I don't know who the man is that plays the main evil character. But it's one of people always say, you come up with the strangest. Listen, the guy in Nefarious, you have to understand, he's playing a real human being, a demon, Satan himself, the victim of being possessed, and a serial killer all in one. And he has to be all those different things. People forget that. But this guy is spectacular. It's one of the great, great performances I've ever seen in my life. If you haven't seen Cape Fear, it's very disturbing, don't get me wrong, but very, very well done.
4: The voiceover guy, was it Ernie Anderson or was it Bill Owen?
2: No, I think this is Ernie Anderson. Did you're standing there like you found it.
4: I did.
2: Here we go.
5: Still Ernie the one, Anderson. ABC.
2: Still the one, ABC. I mean, what a voice.
3: We had a local radio station here in town in Nashville during the 80s and 90s.
2: They used him?
3: Used his voice, and it was just phenomenal radio back then.
2: That's back when they did promos. Can you even think of a good promo a network or a local television station has done?
3: Not in a while.
2: No. Yeah. I used to love promos.
4: Wouldn't there have to be a good TV show to do a good promo?
2: It helps. It's an ADD Tuesday officially, and I'm blaming it on you all. It is 39 minutes after the hour. If you're just waking up, the full slate of primaries are today. Don't forget that South Carolina Senate race is in the mix, but then Vermont, Connecticut, Minnesota, Wisconsin primaries today on this Tuesday. Earthquake rocks Columbia, a 7.4. On the Richter scale, earthquake has killed. That death toll now has the latest numbers, and I'll bet it's risen since this, is now 130 and rising. So keep a lot of people in your prayers in Columbia. finally, you know, we did a whole segment on the first installment from the Fauci phone. We had the Fauci diary. Now we have the Fauci phone. And Republican senators have released some text messages from Dr. Fauci that was on his government cell phone regarding the safety of the vaccines for pregnant women. Again, it's the same old Fauci. What was said in public, what was advised to governors and presidents and members of Congress and to the American people was different than what he was putting. And in this case, in text messages, like before in his diary, and this time concerning pregnant women. You know, Fauci publicly was telling everybody, we've had over 10,000 pregnant women. We haven't seen any problems, even though they had no liability and testing. And then in private, him being frank, discussing concerns about vaccinating early in pregnancy, including the possibility that fever following a second vaccine dose could theoretically be associated with miscarriage in the first trimester. All the things that weren't discussed. In the text message, the thing I circled, if you want to go back and listen to the podcast later, was this quote from Fauci. Pregnant women should weigh the potential risks against the benefits of the vaccine. Noting that COVID-19 itself can be serious during pregnancy. Yeah, but you have a low threat to a healthy woman during pregnancy versus an unknown threat. That's the part they were never honest with you. And that's why we always go back to that Melkin Institute video, because they're all sitting around, and Fauci was one of them, with all these scientists from around the world, and they're discussing mRNA. And they're saying, well, it's going to be billions. It's going to take a decade of trials. And then one of the scientists goes, but what if we had a dangerous virus leak from a lab, let's say in China? Literally, go listen and watch it yourself. And then it happened 2 weeks later in Wuhan. Well, then there'd be a worldwide emergency. Then they'd have to rush. And we can avoid the billions and avoid the decade. And then I guess it just coincidentally happened. And no one ever gave you the opportunity to weigh the potential risks versus the benefit. And so we talked about, was I anti-vax? Depends on who. But that isn't how companies, that isn't how the government, that isn't how Fauci and others treated it. You were vaxxed and you were safe, or you were unvaxxed and you were dangerous to the world. You were thrown out of the military, fired from your job if you weren't. Other than that, yeah, you had a say in it.

0: a serious offense. It's protected here with religious freedom. I don't want to welcome in a theocracy or a totalitarian regime, if that's your email. Blasphemy laws that can lead to death sentences. I really don't want to bring that in. Sharia law. Classic Sharia includes hudud. That's punishment for certain offenses. We don't have that. We have innocence until proven guilty by a jury of your peers, and then a punishment that is commiserate with the crime. When it comes to women, rights and obligations differ from the West. Traditional inheritance rules differ. Some even allow mercy killings. I mean, I could go on and on. Look, because the world is ignorant doesn't make me ignorant. My answer to your email is, I can't find middle ground until I know exactly who I'm dealing with. So I'll make no broad statement. You will never hear me be dumb enough, even as a Christian who's called to love his enemies and love all as Christ loved me. If I pass a Muslim on the street, I smile and I say hello. And if they stop and talk, I lovingly talk. But it doesn't erase any of this other stuff. There are a lot of unknowns. But in this constitutional government of laws, representative republic, if you assimilate and if you believe in separation of church and state, you have a right and freedom. You don't have a right to dismantle the Constitution and the republic. That's the difference. I find very little in common. But that's irrelevant and anecdotal. The fact that it has nothing in common with our constitutional republic and form of law, that's a big problem. But thanks for the email. I mean, it was a nice try, and there's very few hosts that could have answered it. So I understand you're taking a shot. Everybody's talking about weight loss injections, and you know why? They work. I don't know how much I don't know what the side effects are going to be. I don't know what's going to happen when you stop. I don't know how healthy you're going to look, but you will lose fat. They lower your blood sugar. They reduce your appetite. 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All right, 52 minutes after the hour, primary day. Rory's going to run down all the big races. James Garofano is going to join us. What does a former president, former United States senator, former commander-in-chief, former constitutional lawyer have in common with a socialist Islamist Senate candidate who wants to neuter the presidency, Senate, Supreme Court, abolish ICE, military, police, and prison? It's a legitimate question, and we'll ask the Lieutenant Colonel next hour.
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4: There was a murder in Central Ohio that many people still don't want to talk about. The man who committed that crime once sat on death row, but now he's on the run. His name is Lester Eubanks. Lester didn't tunnel out of prison or scale a stone wall. On a December morning in 1973, he and a small group of inmates were granted permission to walk outside prison walls. His handcuffs were taken off. He changed into civilian clothing, and he and three others were driven to a local mall. They were told they could wander the stores and were asked to return to a designated meeting spot. Hours later, all the inmates came back, except Lester Eubanks, and he hasn't been seen since.
5: He had a full plan. The guy had a plan.
6: I was just astounded that this could actually happen.
4: There were many years when it seemed like no one was even looking for Lester. But recently, his whereabouts have become the focus of the U.S. Marshals Service, the federal agents who track fugitives. The case is testing the marshals.
7: Those nine lives are running out, and we're going to catch up with Lester.
4: And is being urged on by those hurt most by Lester's crime.
8: He's had enough free time. He confessed to the crime, and his time is up.
4: I'm Sunny Hostin with ABC News. Over the past year, a team from the ABC News Investigative Unit joined the search for Lester Eubanks. They uncovered new leads, possible sightings, and at every turn found resistance from those who want Lester Eubanks to be forgotten. What they've uncovered is a case that's about more than murder. It's about family loyalty, a life on the run, and a first-hand look at how the U.S. Marshals are trying to solve one of the oldest fugitive cases in American history. Now they may be closer than ever. From ABC News.
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13: Don't forget about Fantasy Island after Love Boat. Toto, the plane.
0: Toto was the dog in Wizard of Oz. Yeah. It was Tattoo. Fine Corinthian leather and Tattoo. Smiles, everyone. Tattoo. No, I won't do it, by the way. I have standards here at this show.
14: Oh, now we're going to start?
0: Yes, I'm going to start.
14: All right.
0: I'll go low, but I won't go that low.
14: What's your standards?
0: So somebody asked AOC.
14: Oh, boy.
0: Now that she's freezing her eggs, does she eventually want a boy or a girl? And she answered.
15: Oh, girl, baby girl.
0: That's stupid.
15: Don't even play.
0: It's beneath my standards. That's definitely a Jeffrey.
14: Make that stop.
0: 57 minutes after the hour, the full slate of primaries today. We have Vermont, Connecticut, Minnesota, all eyes on that gubernatorial race in Wisconsin. But don't forget South Carolina to replace Lindsey Graham. Death toll has now risen to over 130. A magnitude 7.4 earthquake struck Columbia. We'll get the very latest on that. President Trump says Iran should pay for the damages and harm its regime has inflicted on the world. For the past 50 years, he's so close. See how he referred to it as a world problem, not an American problem? I like that. Powerball jackpot heads back again towards $1 billion. No grand prize winner last night. We have all the top stories and nothing but the top stories. So help us, your morning show coming up. Rory with the latest on the primary preview and James Carafano to break down the strange bedfellows of president and former senator, commander-in-chief Barack Obama and El Sayed, who wants to get rid of all of those things. What do they have in common? They're all on your morning show next hour. Stay with us.
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0: Did you hear that? Listen carefully. That's my phone. No spam calls. No spam texts. I love the silence. 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
17: Good morning, it's JT. Thank you so much for making us part of your day as we get started just after 6 o'clock now. Alabama's morning news giving you everything you need to start your day, including traffic and weather together.
18: No delays right now. It's an 8-minute ride on 22 East between Sharon Boulevard and I-65. I'm Phil Carter in the Traffic Center.
19: High temperatures in the low 90s today with a 60% chance for scattered showers and storms. We could see some development by lunchtime. Lows in the 70s tonight. Highs in the low 90s tomorrow and Thursday. More scattered showers and storms, mainly during the afternoon. And then First Alert weather days for some dangerous heat levels Friday through the weekend. Highs in the mid to upper 90s, a heat index topping 105 with isolated storms. I'm WDRC Chief Meteorologist Wes Wyatt on your side.
10: Right now, it's 74 degrees at Birmingham's News Traffic and Weather Station. 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
17: Update from Fox News in just a minute, but first, we lead local. 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
20: Alabama voters need to get to the polls today. Jim Faraday reports.
21: Special primary elections are being held in the 1st, 2nd, 6th, and 7th congressional districts, where voters will choose Republican and Democrat nominees for the House. The district lines shifted following the Supreme Court's landmark ruling restricting race-based districts. That allowed the state's 2023 congressional map to take effect. Alabama Secretary of State Wes Allen urging voters to get to the polls.
22: Don't take for granted how important and how special it is that we get to participate in the direction of our country and the choosing of our elected leaders.
21: Additional election information from the Secretary of State's office is available at alabamavotes.gov. I'm Jim Faraday.
20: Blount County Sheriff Mark Moon is speaking out after abruptly ending his re-election bid. In an emotional video posted to social media, Moon said he made the decision after he and his family were subjected to outrageous lies.
23: Our love for each other is deep, and we have fought this battle so long together, and we are ready for better days.
20: Sheriff Moon did not elaborate on the nature of the claims. He was running opposed for a third term.
23: My intention is to not seek re-election as Blount County Sheriff. My name will be removed from the Republican ballot, and a new one will be placed in its place. I'm not being forced to do this. No one has made me do this. This is my choice. In fact, this is my family's choice.
20: The Blount County Republican Party says it's now accepting resumes from prospective candidates that are interested in running for sheriff. In a guilty plea in the fentanyl death of a two-year-old, authorities in Tarrant arrested Farrah Bates after her daughter died in 2023 with fentanyl in her system. She pleaded guilty to chemical endangerment. I'm Leah Brandon.
2: And this is Alabama's Morning News with JT. We lead local. And now Fox News covers the world.
5: The polls are just opening in South Carolina. I'm Dave Anthony, Fox News, for a special Republican primary to replace late Senator Lindsey Graham as the GOP nominee in November. His sister Darlene, appointed to the Senate to finish his term, is running with President Trump's support.
6: Let's go for it, Darlene. I know exactly where you come from. I know you and I know Lindsey, and this is what he would have wanted.
5: That's at a tele-rally for Senator Darlene Graham yesterday. There are nine other Republicans on the ballot. There are also primaries today in Connecticut and Vermont and Minnesota and Wisconsin, where
7: voters will show just how far to the left that they're willing to go. Front runner Francesca Hong, she seeks to be the first self-identified Democratic socialist governor in U.S. history. She's a state representative, a former chef, who in recent weeks has backtracked on past controversial statements, like calling for the cancellation of Thanksgiving and Valentine's Day, abolishing the Senate and defunding the police.
5: Fox's Alexandria Hoff in Madison, Wisconsin. In Alabama, there are special primaries today in four redrawn congressional districts. Back to President Trump. He's replied to Iran's demands the U.S. compensate them for damages from all the bombing and the conflict, turning it around, demanding Iran pay damages for
24: all of the people that were so badly hurt, so badly wounded or killed, many thousands of people, and maybe damages for the 52,000 protesters over the last 4 months that were killed in Iran.
5: Now, he is also the Strait of Hormuz shipping standoff continues. He's no longer in Syria to face execution, but the country's former leader has been condemned after fleeing to Russia along with his brother when ousted in a 2024 uprising.
25: Bashar al-Assad and his younger brother Maher have received death sentences in absentia for crimes against humanity. The charges relate to Syria's 14-year civil war, in which about 500,000 people died. The same case saw the former president's cousin also sentenced to death.
5: That's Fox's Jonathan Savage. 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
17: It is 6:05 now, Alabama's Morning News. I'm JT on this Tuesday, August 11th. As you heard, we've got some elections today. Let's get out and vote. Call your buddies. Call your family. Let's get out. This 5 to 7% voter turnout expectation is just awful. We've got to do better, so get out and vote. It does matter. Yes, four districts to be concerned about today. The first district, the second district, sixth district, and seventh. That's congressional districts. Votes today, the election special primaries, obviously created by the congressional vacancies and the redistricting circumstances, and also the winners, as you know, will advance towards the special general elections. U.S. Supreme Court recently allowed us here in Alabama to use these congressional maps that are involved in the elections and change some things. So these races are attracting a lot of attention, obviously around the country as well, because the winners could quickly become members of Congress in these districts that are considered heavily partisan right now. So things could flip. So definitely get out and vote and let your voice be heard on this. Lots going on today. The weather continues to be muggy. A big blanket of ugh continues for us. Hot and humid. Yeah, we're going into the mid-90s again today. Potentially 105 with a heat index. And these scattered afternoon thunderstorms and evening thunderstorms. Got to get the grass cut. Every time I go outside, it's like, where'd that black cloud come from? It was blue skies 10 minutes ago. Yeah, we'll try again today. Hey, good news as we get back to school. A big shout out to the folks over there at Inglenook K-8 students as they finally get to return to their Birmingham school. This is pretty awesome. They went back yesterday. First time since, you know, last year, storm damage had forced these students to finish the previous school year at other campuses. So the, you know, families have been upside down with it and they're all over the place and it's confusion city. And now, once again, very significant that they're all back where they should be. And these families who've spent nearly a year dealing with the disruption because of the damage that was caused there. So, yeah, good for them. I hope you have a great, great week at school. Election turnout seems to be the big story for us here. So, yeah, once again, please get out there and vote. Also going on this morning, we're going to be talking a little bit more about what's going on with President Trump and his demands now back in Iran. How about this? I agree. You know, everybody's saying, well, we should help rebuild that country. No, Iran should rebuild that country. They brought this on. Secondly, I agree with the president. 47 years of madness from these terrorists. Now it's time they paid up and reparations. Bring it on. Also, the WNBA has just become a hot flashpoint of political positioning, and it's an activist platform now, and it's just gone completely off the rails. We'll talk more about Deonji Carrington, her racist comments, and Sophie Cunningham, who's a rock star for girls and protecting them from men in women's sports. That's coming up. Also, a special agent in charge here from the FBI, David Fitzgibbons, will be along a little bit later this morning. Talk about the parents and what they ought to be concerned about as far as the kids going back to school and protecting the kids from the social media evil that is out there. And a lot of first day photographs out there. So some concerns from the FBI, at least I wouldn't say concerns, but some awareness that I think we all should be, you know, taking a listen to. So, yeah, he will join us once again at about 7:10 this morning. On the way next, we'll take a look at some of these primaries around the country and also America's shrinking workforce. Yep, by more than 1 million people over the last year. So what's happening here? Roy O'Neill, our national correspondent, up next after traffic and weather together. Stay with us on this Tuesday morning. It's 6:08 now.
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4: What's going on, fellow sports fans? It's Andy West. Let's look back on this day in sports history, August 11th. We'll start today way back in 1929, where Babe Ruth becomes the first player to ever reach the lofty 500 home run mark in Major League Baseball. His 500th long ball came at the Cleveland Indians League Park. It was a towering blast that he hammered onto the nearby street in right field. The 500 home run club didn't get another member until 1940 when Jimmy Fox joined the club, and Ruth would go on to hit another 214 home runs, a record that stood until Hank Aaron broke that in 1974. Today in 1984, Carl Lewis duplicates Jesse Owens' 1936 feat by winning his fourth Olympic gold medal as part of the U.S. 4x100-meter relay team in world record time. And sticking with the Olympics, today in 2016, Michael Phelps wins the men's 200-meter individual relay at the Rio de Janeiro Olympics. He becomes the third athlete and first swimmer to win four consecutive Olympic gold medals in one event.
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19: High temperatures in the low 90s today with a 60% chance for scattered showers and storms. We could see some development by lunchtime. Lows in the 70s tonight. Highs in the low 90s tomorrow and Thursday. More scattered showers and storms, mainly during the afternoon. And then First Alert weather days for some dangerous heat levels Friday through the weekend. Highs in the mid to upper 90s, a heat index topping 105 with isolated storms. I'm WVRC Chief Meteorologist Wes Wyatt on your side.
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17: Roy, a crazy one in Wisconsin with this Democratic Socialist running for governor there. Good morning.
16: And leading in the polls, by the way, State Representative Francesca Hong is running for the Democratic nomination for governor there. She is the front runner for that nomination, and it's a very important swing state when it comes to presidential politics a couple of years from now. You know, we're looking at certifying voting results and election integrity, things like that. The governor could be a factor in 2028. Hong has, of course, made headlines in recent weeks, many people only learning of her after hearing some of her tweets about abolishing police and even how she hates Valentine's Day and Thanksgiving.
17: She's just bizarre to hear some of her statements. and she's now backtracking some of those statements, going, well, I was just letting my feelings out on social media. I better call those back in because a lot of people don't like them. So here's what I really stand for. Everybody makes more money and everybody has a better life. I mean, it's so obviously ridiculous that this woman is really not qualified, and people are so enamored with Trump derangement syndrome that this bright young person, and you look at the crowds that show up for this type of person. Yeah, okay, enough said there. So with this person in the polls, this is for the Democratic Party's nomination here. Where does the Republican stand in the polls against this potential?
16: I know President Trump has, who won Wisconsin in 2024. His endorsed candidate is, the name is not on my screen in front of me.
17: I didn't mean to put you on the spot. I'm just wondering, she's grabbing all the attention now, but is this what Wisconsin voters want versus the Republican candidate?
16: Well, that's the question, right? Because President Trump won the state in 2024. Its state's legislature has long been controlled by Republicans. So some say that she is a response to that. Others say that, you know, they could ride those coattails for the Republican in November. It's a bit of a wait and see when we set this up. But, it's one of those purpley swingy states. Yeah. So we'll have to wait and see what happens.
17: Well, I got
16: to
17: tell you, a lot of people say, these people can't win. I mean, they're winning all across the country in certain pockets, for sure. So, yeah, we got to take these people serious. And if this becomes the way of the American life with them leading, it's going to ruin this country, completely ruin it. It's not sustainable, their policies, and they're completely anti-American policies. So, yeah, this madness, hopefully, is a pendulum that will start to swing back into normalcy.
16: But then, because we saw, though, too, in Michigan just, last week, I mean, Democrats have been funneling huge amounts of money to keep the middle ground, right? And that's where they're losing. They spent, $30 million from the party, $30 million from APEC in that Wisconsin, in that Michigan race last week. Right. And you still saw El Sayed pull off the victory.
17: I'm hoping that these are pockets only, and the majority of the United States of America, even Democrats, the majority of Democrats are not on board with these crazy socialists that are just wanting to spend everybody else's money. You know what? It's going to run out and it won't work. And they're already seeing, you know, voters' remorse in New York City with Mondani and that whole nightmare there. All right, let's switch gears. America's shrinking workforce here now. More than 1 million people over the past year have left the workforce. What's going on here?
16: Yeah, now look, there are a bunch of different reasons. Some are just not participating anymore. They dropped out, frustrated they hadn't been able to find a job. They say on average it takes about 25 weeks to find a job these days, and that's almost 5 months, and that can convince a lot of people to drop out for a while. It's more than 5 months. So we'll see if that's a pendulum that swings back. But that labor force participation rate is down to the lowest it's been since the pandemic. Other factors, you've got immigration, right? We're enforcing immigration laws. A lot of those people have left the country or taken out of the country, and that workforce isn't available, or they're laying low and don't want to, try to tempt fate going to work every day. And then I saw a report just an hour ago saying they're also seeing more baby boomers and Gen Xers are retiring earlier because their stock market portfolios have done so well the past 2 years.
17: Well, I better check mine again because I was kind of flat there for a minute. And there was a period of time that 401k was dipping below. I quit looking at it. I'm just tired of seeing red on the screen instead of green. So, all right, Roy, thank you, buddy. I appreciate you. We'll do it again tomorrow at 6:18 now to Alabama's Morning News. Well, France now has placed a ban on unsolicited telemarketing calls. Let's hear it for France. How did they go about this? And is there any hope for similar legislation here in the United States? Jonathan Savage, our Fox correspondent on this, coming up next. Stay here.
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2: 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The end. Don't go see it. 0 stars.
0: As well as from all the citizen critics out there.
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3: This is in German. Do not buy unless you speak German. As you can tell from this review, I speak English and not German.
2: Because we won the war.
3: Well.
1: And some pretty useless tips.
0: Oh, it has wall-to-wall profanity and vulgar language.
4: Can't you just make a movie about mobsters where they don't swear?
0: We'll uncover some startling truths. September 11th was still more than a week away.
4: He claiming Mr. Rogers had something to do with 9/11?
3: I think he's not claiming it. I think he's about to prove it, Greg.
0: We'll go on a journey of self-discovery.
4: Night of the Comet is one of the greatest movies.
3: Yeah.
4: Well,
3: no, it's not, but...
4: I immediately back off this.
0: And confront our own shameful opinions.
4: Why should the pros who get, at least they get paid for it? Why do I want to do this for free? Like, my opinion on, what was that band that I really got out in front of?
3: The New Radicals.
4: The New Radicals. Yeah, I was like, I think this guy's the next Stevie Wonder.
1: But mostly, it'll be a bunch of nonsense like this.
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3: Yeah, I'm going to Bing this.
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10: High temperatures in the low 90s today with a 60% chance for scattered showers and storms. We could see some development by lunchtime. Lows in the 70s tonight. Highs in the low 90s tomorrow and Thursday. More scattered showers and storms, mainly during the afternoon. And then First Alert weather days for some dangerous heat levels Friday through the weekend. Highs in the mid to upper 90s. A heat index topping 105 with isolated storms. I'm WBRC Chief Meteorologist Wes Wyatt on your side.
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11: And you have to opt in if you want to receive unsolicited calls. Now, who would do that?
12: Yeah, exactly. So, the complete ban now? How do they get away with this? Or do they just, you're going to get fined if you're a business and you send these out? What's the deal?
11: Yeah, there's quite strong penalties here. Individuals who are caught making illegal calls can face fines of up to $86,500. For companies, the maximum fine is $430,000. And there are even tougher penalties where vulnerable people get targeted. In the most serious cases, illegal telemarketing targeting vulnerable consumers can lead to up to 5 years in prison and a fine of more than $500,000.
12: I mean, I can't tell you how many I had yesterday. Probably, if I had one, I had at least 10 of these spam calls that come in here. And then every once in a while, I'll think, okay, I just called somebody because I needed information on a product or something. Maybe this is them calling me back. Now I left a message. All right, I'll take the risk and answer it. Hello? And then you hear nobody on the line. And then you hear somebody from a foreign country I mean, it's just, okay, why did I answer this phone? Are they in my system now? Are they going to continue to be in my system and take my data? You know, so I'm kind of on board with the annoyance of getting rid of these calls. But on the flip side of this, I mean, is it a slippery slope if I'm a business and I want telemarketing and, you know, it's a big part of what we do in this country, telemarketing. So where do you draw the line on decent telemarketing, or is that an oxymoron?
11: I mean, that is obviously going to be a big question. What the French government is doing is they're framing this as a way of protecting vulnerable consumers from aggressive commercial practices. There are some particular industries which are associated with that in France, home improvement, energy savings, insurance, and things like that. So that's kind of the idea behind it. They want to try and protect people. It's not a company calling customers they've already got a relationship with. And it's not going to stop them from calling customers if they've managed to persuade them to fill out a form in the store while they're, offering more information. You know, can we call you down the line, sort of thing.
12: Well, I got to tell you, I'm kind of on board with this, really. Jonathan Savage, thank you for the update. I appreciate that. Could it happen here in the United States? Yeah, I think so, probably. I mean, we're pushing that direction when it comes to social media and protecting our kids. Will we get rid of spam calls 100%? I doubt it. But once we sign up for something, I know there's always that fine print, page 17, paragraph C, the third sentence in that area. We are allowed to call you and contact you. When we sign up for things, do you agree with our policies? It's five pages. You just scroll to the bottom. I agree. Just get me signed up for whatever. Well, now you've opened the door for them to hassle you for the rest of your life. So what I'd like to see, kind of nipped back is when I'm standing in my kitchen and I'm talking about getting new floors and Alexa's not even, you know, playing anything or talking to me about anything, but she's listening. And next thing you know, I'm getting all kinds of ads on flooring for my kitchen if I'm talking to Judy about it. So that's the madness I'd like to see. Stop it. Stop it. Quit listening to me. And if you unplug her, I'm still not sure that she's not capable of listening. Well, we're back to school here. Interesting story here. Not hard to talk to young kids into taking a back-to-school photo like, where they're holding one of those chalkboards or something. But it can be a challenge with older kids. A mother in Colorado named Amanda wanted to take a photo of her son, Colton, on the first day of fifth grade. But it was throwing a fit. He wasn't having it and refused. So Amanda turned to the cops for help. What? Yep, she saw a cop on the way to school and told him about the situation. So the officer turned on his lights and arrested Colton. He even put him in handcuffs, informed him that refusing your mom on first school day of school picture is, in fact, against the law. CBS Colorado there says they're trying to confirm which state statute was cited as the offense and whether booking photos are allowed in the school's yearbook. That's hilarious. They're being playful, of course. He won't actually be taken to the clink. That said, Amanda did get an awesome back-to-school photo of Colton being arrested. That is awesome. Well, is it really? Just take a quick photo and save yourself from becoming a criminal, kids. All right, just smile for mom. She loves the memories, and you'll thank her later. But I got to tell you, that picture of him in handcuffs, I mean, that's going to be a life story for sure. I don't know which direction I might go on this. I don't mean to prompt any kids to misbehave. Now, get your photos. 628, Alabama's Morning News. All right, stay with us. Coming up on the hour update with Fox News and also Leah Brandon. And then we're going to be talking a little bit more about what's going on with Trump and demanding Iran pay some money. Also coming up, we're going to be talking with John Decker. Trump is on the road to Ohio today to attend the Patriot Games, an event that's being billed as a celebration of America's future leaders. And then the WNBA situation a little bit later this hour. Stay with us. Lots to cover this morning.
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17: Man says he can't get his income tax refund because the agency mistakenly declared him to be deceased. Kevin Root of Millbrook telling WSFA he asked a Social Security employee about it and was told it could be a bureaucratic error.
18: Whenever you pass away, either the funeral home or your family sends a death certificate to Social Security while somebody manually types in your number. She thinks they transposed one of the last couple of digits maybe. And they didn't look at the name and the address.
17: Social Security has corrected the error. I'm Leah Brandon.
19: And this is Alabama's Morning News with JT. We lead local. And now Fox News covers the world.
20: News. I'm D'Angelo. It is primary day in 6 states.
21: In Wisconsin's race for governor, the Democratic candidates include frontrunner Representative Francesca Hong and Milwaukee County Executive David Crowley, who is now backed by outgoing Governor Tony Evers. Hong could become the first Democratic Socialist governor in the U.S. She's made a lot of headlines for past comments where she called to abolish ICE or cancel Thanksgiving.
20: Fox's Alex Hogan.
21: In Minnesota, establishment-backed candidate Representative Angie Craig faces a far more progressive candidate, Lieutenant Governor Peggy Flanagan.
20: And there are also primaries in Connecticut and Vermont and a special primary election in 4 Alabama congressional districts after the Supreme Court allowed the state to draw new district maps. Then in South Carolina, 10 Republicans are vying for a chance to run for the late Senator Lindsey Graham seat, including his sister Darlene. 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
0: It is 6:34 now. I'm to Alabama's Morning News. I'm JT once again. Yes, it is time to vote once again here in our area. Get out this morning. The polls do open up at 7 o'clock. And a lot of, decisions to be made. This is all about the redistricting decisions made by the courts. So we've got districts, we got District 6 and 7, that's for sure. Congressman Gary Palmer will be in the studio a little bit later this morning. Amy Akin is also running for District 7. Gary's in District 6. Terry Sewell is what's going on in District 7. That's where Amy Akin is running against another Republican to find out who's going to be taking on Terry Sewell in that district. So a lot up for grabs in all of this today. As we know, it's an important day to get out and vote. Grab your friends, grab your family, and do what you... I mean, if you can't go, you can't go. But, a voter turnout of 5%, I mean, we really shouldn't be doing that. Come on. Everybody get out there and vote today. All right, 6:35, President Trump. Oh, my gosh. I mean, Iran, they're just coming out of the woodwork here with crazy demands. You know, I don't know how these negotiations are really going, but the president obviously has the upper hand in this. The United States no doubt does. We are still negotiating. The big move has not been made yet, but the president was talking to reporters yesterday about Iran, says, you know, we want reparations from the United States. We need money from you. I'm sorry, Barack Obama is not in the office anymore. No pallets of cash showing up on your tarmacs at your runway. It's not going to happen. And we're not paying for anything that's happened because of what you've been doing. President Trump talking about this yesterday to the reporters.
1: They asked for reparations, you might say, or they asked for money for the damage that we've done. I said, that's a good idea. Well, we're going to ask for money for the damage they've done over a 50-year period, whether you go SS Cole or whether you go all of the people that were so badly hurt, so badly wounded or killed, many thousands of people, and maybe damages for the 52,000 protesters over the last 4 months that were killed in Iran. We think their families should get damages for killing their person or their child or mother, father, that were protesting. It's at least, it was 52,000 a month and a half ago. So now what is it? So if there's damages to be paid, I think Iran should pay those damages.
0: Mr. President. Amen, Mr. President. Amen. Mike Pompeo, our former Secretary of State, weighing in on this situation as well.
22: Those are maximalist requests. The Iranians are in no position to try and actually achieve those. They know that, by the way. All of them know that. The foreign ministry would know that. Golubov would know that. The IRGC leader, Vahedi, mm-hmm. he would know that, too. So what we can see is, the president was talking in the middle of the week about how we were very close to a deal. I think you can see we're not remotely close to that. The Iranians are not yet willing to give up because, not because they're not good business people, but because they're not business people. Because they are terrorist thugs who want to destroy Israel and the United States of America. And so the blockade will have to continue, not to put pressure on the Iranian people, but to put pressure on the regime itself. And I think that's the path that President Trump has chosen to go down.
0: Mike Pompeo, what do you think about that path?
22: One of the objectives I know President Trump is driving towards is getting energy prices back to normal, getting the strait actually opened. While I agree with the president that we're in control of who's coming in and who's coming out, it's not free commercial travel there today. It's just, you can see it by the insurers' unwillingness to insure ships that are moving through the strait. To get back to that place that we want to, I think it's going to take more than just economic pressure. I think it's going to take more continued military efforts as well. And I think the president will come to that same conclusion.
0: Yeah, Mike Pompeo, very smart guy, and I would have thought maybe a great president as well, and certainly a great secretary of state. So, his thoughts on this carry some weight. Why does all this matter? I think it's simply a dispute over the money. It's not just about the money. This has become part of the actual negotiation and the strategy that's going on here. And this dispute, comes as both sides negotiate over that Strait of Hormuz. That's front and center right now, one of the world's most important oil and shipping choke points. And if that's disrupted or shuts down and there's constantly, attacks going on in there, that can have long-term effect on the global economic picture when it comes to the oil. And any agreement over the waterway, this could have major consequences, major consequences down the road. So they do need to keep that open. International waterways is the way it should be. Iran says no. We have still not really gotten to the point of this entire conflict. The nuclear capabilities or lack of for the Iranian leadership. The bottom line is no. can't have a nuclear weapon. But we're not even at that point right now. It's all about this other stuff that's continuing. So will we go big and strong like the president continues to say? Well, he holds the keys. Right now, his negotiation and in attacking them already, destroying their military, and now the economic picture getting worse and worse by the day for those Iranian folks, they're running out of money. And at some point, they're going to be the first ones to blink, I do believe. 6:39 now, the Alabama's Morning News. John Decker, our White House correspondent, up next on the president's travels today after we check traffic and weather together here in 3 minutes.
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3: There it is, a win for the ages.
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0: Well, we got some rain. 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
1: Big Wax. Weather.
3: High temperatures in the low 90s today with a 60% chance for scattered showers and storms. We could see some development by lunchtime. Lows in the 70s tonight. Highs in the low 90s tomorrow and Thursday. More scattered showers and storms, mainly during the afternoon. And then First Alert weather days for some dangerous heat levels Friday through the weekend. Highs in the mid to upper 90s. A heat index topping 105 with isolated storms. I'm WBRC Chief Meteorologist Wes Wyatt on your side.
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4: Hey, good morning to you, JT. So you may be wondering, or members of your large audience may be wondering, JT, what are the Patriot Games? Well, it's a youth sports competition. It's taking place in Geneva, Ohio. The president traveling to Geneva today for the finale. It celebrates America's 250th anniversary. We have 120 student athletes aged 14 to 17. One male and one female athlete were selected to represent each of the 50 states. And then the winners, the one male, one female, will receive a $125,000 scholarship. Ooh. So all of that taking place today. They got a lot of events. You have an obstacle course. You have a tug of war. You have it all tests strength, agility, teamwork, and all of that taking the place in Geneva, Ohio. It's going to be broadcast, by the way, on ESPN on Thursday. They have the rights to this, but the president will be there for the finale today.
5: Yeah, I love these kind of events. I love seeing kids get involved in this, and I love the president being a part of this as well. In addition to the Patriot Games, will the president be doing anything else in Ohio while he's there? Any political discussions with anybody? Any other rallies planned anywhere else, or is this the main event?
4: Well, this is the main event. This is the reason for the president's day trip to Ohio. I'll be with the president, traveling with the president, I believe, on that new Qatari gifted Air Force One. So looking forward to that. I'll give you the full review tomorrow, JT. But this is really the focus of the president's trip today. Although, as you can imagine, he's got a lot of travel that he has planned after Labor Day associated with the midterm elections, traveling to all these very important states where competitive Senate races in particular are happening and will be happening, North Carolina, Ohio, Maine, Iowa, maybe even Alaska. You know, I'm traveling to Alaska actually next week because there's a competitive Senate race there. So the president has a lot of travel planned in the fall.
5: All right. Very good, John Decker. Enjoy today. That should be a lot of fun. And yes, we'll get the recap with John Decker tomorrow, as he travels with the president today to Geneva, Ohio. Thank you, John. Don't forget, check out John Decker on the iHeartRadio app. Every day he updates his podcast there. And the latest with John Decker, once again, in a podcast on the iHeartRadio app. It is 6:46 now. I'm to Alabama's Morning News. Some good news. Carrie Underwood does this on occasion. She goes to church in Nashville, and she joined her church just this past weekend and performed Hillsong worships. What a beautiful name and what a beautiful voice, Carrie.
6: What

0: bring tears to your eyes. Man, the girl's voice is just amazing. Carrie Underwood, and what a blessing to that congregation. And all of us, Carrie, thank you so much for that. Helping us get started on this Tuesday morning, August 11th at 6:48 now. Up next, more about what's going on in the WNBA. It's a circus right now. Plus, we'll check that traffic and weather together for you, too, in 3 minutes.
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22: High temperatures in the low 90s today with a 60% chance for scattered showers and storms. We could see some development by lunchtime. Lows in the 70s tonight. Highs in the low 90s tomorrow and Thursday. More scattered showers and storms, mainly during the afternoon. And then First Alert weather days for some dangerous heat levels Friday through the weekend. Highs in the mid to upper 90s. A heat index topping 105 with isolated storms. I'm WBRC Chief Meteorologist Wes Wyatt on your side.
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24: Birmingham will be along. He's in charge of this area as well as North Alabama, Central and North Alabama. As parents are getting their kids back to school, some good advice from David Fitzgibbons, FBI special agent in charge here, on what you ought to be thinking about when you're taking photos of your kids, social media posts, having a good time, but also protecting your kids from the creeps that are out there looking at your kids, too. So more thoughts on that coming up at about 7:10. Luigi Mangione back in court today as his defense is challenging the press restrictions. They want a live stream portions of these proceedings. We'll talk with our Fox correspondent, Tanya J. Powers, coming up next hour on that as well. Also, more on the primaries, not only here and what's happening with Alabama, but also around the country, South Carolina, Minnesota, Wisconsin. Some of the biggest storylines to follow. We'll check in with Jeff Manasso at about 7:30 this morning. Also, flocking. You familiar with this, with the cameras everywhere to keep an eye on what's going on and helping and assisting police in catching the bad guys? Well, there's some pushback on some of this, saying that, wait, is this too intrusive? Are we violating people's right to privacy? Cameras everywhere. I'm telling you right now, if you go to Manhattan, there is a camera every 10 feet on something. You can't walk in Manhattan without being on camera. It does help with law enforcement. There are some concerns about it. We'll talk with D.W. Nance, who is somebody that's outspoken as far as protecting our rights in this, at 7:40 this morning. And then Alan Treadaway will join us, 37 years in law enforcement and also former deputy chief at Birmingham PD and a state representative as well on what goes on with flocking. So we'll hear both sides of this coming up in the 7 o'clock hour at 7:40 and 7:50. Also on the way, Amy Aiken is a candidate for District 7 here in Alabama. She'll join us at 8:10 this morning. And Congressman Gary Palmer, District 6, will be along at 8:40 this morning as well. So lots to cover. This craziness that's going on in the WNBA right now is just out of control. I mean, when Caitlin Clark came into the league, finally they got the attention that I would think everybody would want. In the WNBA, nobody was watching that before she came along. And now it's become front and center because of her and Sophie Cunningham, but also not in a good way. Chicago Sky guard DeAngelo Carrington recently, who was, got a flagrant foul too, a level two, a flagrant two. I mean, you know, where she jumped in Sophie Cunningham's face to try and block a ball. Then halfway through, it looks like she decided to just bring that forearm right across her face and knock her to the ground. Well, they looked at it. The referees called it. Hey, that's a flagrant foul. You're out. See you later. Go take a shower. You're done for the day. A flagrant two is an intentional. So a lot of people say, well, that wasn't really intentional. Even Sophie Cunningham's coach, who the foul was against, came out and said, well, that's just basketball, and kind of stood up for the opponent in this. I mean, what? Okay. Well, this whole thing about Sophie Cunningham has become just such a lightning rod, because she is very outspoken about men in women's sports. No, she doesn't want trans men playing against girls when it comes to sports. And she, you know, like Riley Gaines, has become extremely outspoken about this. So when DeAngelo Carrington responded to the backlash over the social media post, she went to the locker room and then she came back and posted something that said white privilege and tagged the Indiana Fever, Sophie Cunningham's team, during the, you know, after the foul. White privilege? What does your foul have to do with white privilege? You're the one that hit Sophie Cunningham. How is that white privilege? You knocked her to the ground. You got called on it. It's a foul in a game you're playing. How do you take this into a political, you know, platform of your activism? Unbelievable. Carrington has now pushed back on the interpretation, but she didn't really claim what it was all about when you post white privilege. I think we get where you're coming from. She said the comment was part of a broader discussion about systematic issues in sports rather than the claim that the referee made the particular foul. Oh, please. What is the broader discussion? Men in sports? She went race immediately in this whole thing, which has drawn a lot of criticism from black people as well. And NFL player Manuel Acho, he said, he came under attack because he basically said that this has nothing to do with race. What are you doing? I mean, he criticized her for this comment, as well he should have. It's ridiculous. Well, then, you know, she says, oh, yeah, okay, well, you just need to go check your, your critical thinking skills. Oh, okay. This is not a racial lens here, folks. Even Sophie Cunningham says that this is not race. Okay. I think the girl's jealous. I think they're upset that all the attention's going to Sophie Cunningham, Caitlin Clark in the WNBA right now. And common sense prevails on this whole trans thing in men and women's sports. I mean, even Caitlyn Jenner, who's transgender, obviously, Olympic athlete, has said, look, no, it's not right. It shouldn't happen. So I don't understand the push on having trans men play in women's sports. Have you seen where a couple of retired NBA players, men, have decided to declare themselves legally, for the draft in 2027 for the WNBA? Let's see how they respond to that. Coming up, top of the hour update with Fox News. Leah Brandon on the way, too. And a check on this Tuesday traffic and weather together here in just about 3 minutes. It's 6:58 now.
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24: Good morning, it's JT. Thank you so much for being here this morning, just after 7 o'clock now on Alabama's Morning News, giving you everything you need to start your day, including traffic and weather together.
31: 3 minute delay, 280 east and west between Chelsea Road and Red Mountain Expressway. I'm Phil Carter in the Traffic Center.
22: High temperatures in the low 90s today with a 60% chance for scattered showers and storms. We could see some development by lunchtime. Lows in the 70s tonight. Highs in the low 90s tomorrow and Thursday. More scattered showers and storms, mainly during the afternoon. And then First Alert weather days for some dangerous heat levels Friday through the weekend. Highs in the mid to upper 90s, a heat index topping 105 with isolated storms. I'm WBRC Chief Meteorologist Wes Wyatt on your side.
30: Right now, it's 74 degrees at Birmingham's News Traffic and Weather Station. 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
24: 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Update from Fox News here in just a couple of minutes. But first, we lead local. Here's Leah Brandon.
32: Special congressional primary elections are happening in Alabama today. Voters will choose Republican and Democrat House nominees in the 1st, 2nd, 6th, and 7th districts. Barry Stevenson is chairman of the Jefferson County Board of Registrars.
33: Standard polling places. This is a regular countywide election. 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
32: The polls are open from 7 to 7. The Anniston Police Department giving more insight on why they chose to leave the program, which allows ICE to partner with state and local law enforcement agencies. Police Chief Clint Paris claims Anniston doesn't have an illegal immigration problem.
0: I looked at our stats a couple of weeks ago, and we just don't see a lot of those type crimes. It was tied to some grant funding that we will probably end up missing out on because of this. I understand that, and that's just a choice that we had to make to take care of our city.
32: He says they can reevaluate the situation as time goes on. Blount County Sheriff Mark Moon is speaking out after abruptly ending his reelection bid. In an emotional video posted to social media, Moon says he made the decision after he and his family were subjected to outrageous lies.
5: Our love for each other is deep, and we have fought this battle so long together. And we are ready for better days.
32: Sheriff Moon did not elaborate on the nature of those claims.
5: We found ourselves in a place where our personal character and our integrity have been questioned on a daily basis. Questions that are derived from falsehoods and misunderstandings. It has negatively affected our mental and our physical health.
32: He was running opposed for a third term. I'm Leah Brandon.
6: 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We lead local. And now Fox News covers the world.
7: The polls are just opening in three more states.
4: I'm Dave Anthony, Fox News, with a focus on the left.
8: In Wisconsin, Democrat socialist Francesca Hong leading the crowded governor's primary race against establishment-backed David Crowley. The winner will face President Trump-backed Republican Tom Tiffany in November. And in Minnesota, Democrat Congresswoman Angie Craig faces progressive Lieutenant Governor Peggy Flanagan in the state Senate primary, offering another test to see if Democrat primary voters move further left.
4: That's Fox's Jeff Manasso. They're also just voting now in Alabama and four House primaries set up after the Supreme Court allowed the state to use new congressional districts. There are also primaries today in Connecticut and Vermont, and a special one for Republicans in South Carolina.
9: After Senator Lindsey Graham passed, South Carolina Governor Henry McMaster appointed Graham's sister, Darlene, to take over as senator for the rest of his term. Congressman Russell Fry and Congressman Ralph Norman are running in today's primary for a full six-year term. So is former Governor Mark Sanford and the businessman who ran against Lindsey Graham in the primary earlier this year, Mark Lynch. Darlene is also running for a full six-year term as well, and she has President Trump's endorsement.
4: Fox's Jessica Rosenthal. Still a standoff with Iran over the Strait of Hormuz shipping, and the president's replying to a new Iran demand.
10: They asked for money for the damage that we've done. I said, that's a good idea. Well, we're going to ask for money for the damage they've done over a 50-year period.
4: And we're learning now about some drama weeks ago as Iran hopes to target the president.
11: Last month, Trump boarded the old Air Force One jumbo jet, leaving the NATO summit in Turkey. The Washington Post reporting because of an Iranian threat, the president was shuttled away in an airport catering truck. According to the Post, the president was then taken to a different, smaller plane, an Air Force C-32A. That made Air Force One a decoy with media and some White House staff aboard.
4: That's Fox's Alex Hogan at the White House. 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
24: 7:06 now, the Alabama's Morning News. I'm JT. Welcome in, everybody. We sure do appreciate you on this Tuesday, August 11th, as we get things moving. Tuesday, this time of the year, means primaries. And yes, it is time to get out and vote, folks. We've got some issues and some concerns in some districts here as the courts once again ruled that redistricting could take place. And now we're going back to the way it was. So with all that said, the Supreme Court made its decision. The races are attracting, obviously, some significant attention because these winners could quickly, I mean, become members of Congress in districts that are considered, you know, heavily partisan right now. So in our area here, we've got in Alabama, voters have to choose in districts 1, 2, 6, and 7. Polls are open now. They'll be open till, I believe, 7 o'clock tonight. So get out there and vote. Gary Palmer in District 6. Right now, the representative in District 7 is Terry Sewell. Amy Aiken will be in the studio. She's a Republican candidate running for that 7th district as well. We'll get her thoughts on what's going on today and where she stands on a lot of the issues. Also, Congressman Gary Palmer will join us. Both of those guests will be along in the 8 o'clock hour. Coming up a little bit later this hour, we're going to be talking with a couple of folks on what flocking means when it comes to police surveillance and cameras and license plate readers. There's a couple of sides of discussion on this. One, is it affecting and, you know, going against the Fourth Amendment in our privacy? How long is all this information stored? Well, the other side is police use this to crack the case on crime and catch bad guys. It's very instrumental in police and law enforcement to maintain law and order. So there's good uses for it. The problem is when people make, you know, bad decisions. In law enforcement, you know, there was a recent story where, I don't know if it's an acting officer or former officer, used the system for private matters involving an ex-girlfriend or something like that. Yeah, foul ball. And need to lose your job over that. That's not what this is for. So there are systems in play, and we'll talk more about this a little bit later this hour. It's 7:40 this morning. Systems in play right now that say, look, here's the rules in using this, law enforcement people. Don't break the rules and you won't get in trouble. Yeah, there's public concerns about what we're doing here. So you break the public's trust, there'll be consequences. But is it a good tool that the police use? Absolutely. 7:09, Alabama's Morning News. Up next, speaking of law enforcement, FBI Special Agent David Fitzgibbons here in Alabama, joining us next to talk about what's going on with the parents and taking photos of the kids and protecting our kids as we all get back to school. That's coming up next after traffic and weather together. Stay here.
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12: Chicago, 1989.
13: White victim, female, pretty, wealthy.
12: A white woman's murder shocks the city. A black man from the projects comes forward with information about the case.
14: He says the police are his friends.
12: But out of nowhere, he goes from star witness to prime suspect.
14: And then that's it. They turn on him.
12: The system is hungry for a conviction. Lee Harris is sentenced to 90 years.
15: I get 90 years for killing somebody I have never seen.
12: Behind bars, Lee finds an unlikely ally in his cellie, Robert. The pair are like chalk and cheese. There's no way their paths would ever cross on the outside. But as a fellow inmate, Robert sees through the lies and vows to do the unthinkable. Clear Lee's name.
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6: High temperatures in the low 90s today with a 60% chance for scattered showers and storms. We could see some development by lunchtime. Lows in the 70s tonight. Highs in the low 90s tomorrow and Thursday. More scattered showers and storms, mainly during the afternoon. And then First Alert weather days for some dangerous heat levels Friday through the weekend. Highs in the mid to upper 90s, a heat index topping 105 with isolated storms. I'm WBRC Chief Meteorologist Wes Wyatt on your side.
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24: Emma. Central and North. So Huntsville as well, you're the guy.
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24: In Tuscaloosa?
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24: My whole listening audience area, you're the guy. Well, I'm honored to have you here. And there are so many kids going back to school. I've got my granddaughters going back to school this week as well. And there's no doubt there's going to be those, hey, first day of school pictures that moms and everybody likes to post. And they're cute. And I love them too. But there's some things going on in the dark side of the world that we need to know about. So what do parents need to know about this?
7: Yeah, JT, the FBI just wants to remind parents, students, educators, caregivers that these internet-related crimes are real, they're evolving, and they're at our doorstep. And we got to be very cautious on what we're putting online and who our kids are talking to online.
8: Is it okay to take pictures in front of the school that would give away where they attend?
7: Yeah, I think pictures, this is an exciting time as kids go back to school this week, pretty much all throughout Central Alabama. And pictures in front of a school are perfectly fine, right? We want to remember these moments.
8: Yeah.
7: But we just don't want to put any identifying information like a potential home address. If you're taking a picture, mm-hmm. or, you know, it may have the address right there on the mailbox curb, things like that. You just want to be cautious of. And most importantly, you want to be cautious of who they're communicating with online and social media.
24: You know, it seems younger and younger. Kids are getting on social media. They're getting phones. They get smartwatches. And they're engaging in this technology. It seems younger every year. You know, my 10-year-old granddaughter has this smartwatch.
7: Mm-hmm.
24: Obviously, my daughter's all over it and monitors everything that happens with it. But these guys, these bad guys, you know, they're every time we get ahead of the game in protecting kids, they seem to be another step ahead of that and breaking through to our kids. So what do we need to be watching for, and how does this happen?
7: Well, online predators, they're pervasive, and they are targeting younger children more and more. I have kids. You mentioned your grandkids. Those are concerns as they start getting on the internet, especially social media, and who they're communicating with. And it's important for parents to know what apps they have and who they're communicating with. And if there's anything suspicious at all, or if they have concerns, tell a parent, tell someone you trust. It's so important just to stop before, especially you share any photos or information that you feel uncomfortable about.
24: You know, in today's world, it really is the wild, wild west out there. So you're basically opening the door for your kids to go play in the danger zones that exist globally, not just in their neighborhood. Maybe there's a weirdo guy walking up and down the street, but now you're out there and they have access to your kid from all types of different environments. And the evil is out there. And as parents, you kind of like to assume they're just having fun on social media. We're in a safe neighborhood and all this. But stay in your kids' business, I think, is the message, right? No matter what, look into their phones. What messaging are they getting? Where are they going in there?
7: Yeah, that's really important, JT, to see who they're communicating with. What are they doing? Who are they chatting with? Also with gaming consoles, right? They're not just games anymore. They're online chats.
24: Yeah.
7: People are communicating, sometimes via video. It's really important, and myself included, to make sure we understand what our kids are doing and who they're talking with.
24: And explain to these kids that just because you're online and they sound nice and friendly, they could be wanting to kidnap you and you don't want to scare the heck out of them at an early age, but you also want to be real with them. How far should parents go in explaining what's going on with these kids?
7: Well, I think as far as needed to make sure they understand. And it's hard to get through sometimes the kids. I'll speak for myself.
24: Yeah.
7: But they have to understand the threats out there. When people are asking them maybe to go to a private chat, that's a red flag. Mm-hmm. Or to send a picture of themselves, mm-mm, never. Right. Once that picture leaves their device or their phone, it's public. They have no control over that anymore. And then they could get extorted, potentially sextorted. There's a lot of threats out there online.
24: Is it easy to groom a kid and pull them in? Easier than we think?
7: Well, they're very pervasive. These cyber criminals, these predators, these pedophiles.
24: Yeah.
7: They're very persistent, right? And they groom at an early age. And just like any kid, sometimes, you know, they could be naive or not understand the full picture. Yeah. So important for parents and trusted individuals in school, principals, teachers, to be watching what kids are up to.
24: You see these specials on news shows like 2020 and things like this, where the parent thinks, you know, don't talk to strangers, right? And then the guy gets with the parent, says, really? Let's see if that works. And they go to a park, and then all of a sudden, hidden cameras are catching this stranger approach that 7-year-old girl. And next thing you know, she's walking away to go see the puppy.
7: Yeah.
24: And there's the van. And they stop everything. And it's an actor, obviously, to prove a point. And that kids, even though they're told, sometimes they go, oh, these seem so nice and you have a puppy, let's go. How do you avoid that?
7: Just awareness. Yeah. Making sure kids understand, don't do that. Don't ever do that. Tell an adult, walk away, run if you need to. Mm-hmm. And then online, it's just as scary, right? And child safety doesn't stop at the steps of the school,
24: yeah,
7: right? It continues with phones, computers, social media.
24: Yeah. And that's a nightmare out there for these kids. I mean, you got to be aware of everything.
7: Right. You got to be aware. There's a lot of, good opportunities with technology nowadays, but just making sure parents, teachers, educators were really engaged with what they're up to. It's exciting time of year, too, at the same time, JT.
8: Dave, is there a website where people can go to find out more and get tips on this?
7: Absolutely. We have tips.fbi.gov. 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For us, it's all about partnerships as well. We work very closely with local, state law enforcement. Just report it if they see something suspicious.
24: Awesome. Well, Dave Fitzgibbons, I really appreciate you. Special agent in charge here in Birmingham, Central Alabama. Thank you, buddy. Come back soon.
7: Thank you, JT. Appreciate it.
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9: Just before midnight on Saturday, February 19th, 2005, Danielle Imbo and her friend Richard Patron left a crowded Philadelphia bar. 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
6: High temperatures in the low 90s today with a 60% chance for scattered showers and storms. We could see some development by lunchtime. Lows in the 70s tonight. Highs in the low 90s tomorrow and Thursday. More scattered showers and storms, mainly during the afternoon. And then First Alert weather days for some dangerous heat levels Friday through the weekend. Highs in the mid to upper 90s. A heat index topping 105 with isolated storms. I'm WPRC Chief Meteorologist Wes Wyatt on your side.
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24: Thanks for being here.
18: Sure, thanks for having me on.
24: So here we go, the, final major pre-trial conference before they start selecting the jury, right? So what's expected today?
18: Well, this one is expected to focus on media access to the state trial. The state trial is still about a month off. September 8th is when it's expected to start. His attorneys are bringing up issues they feel they need to about how much of the public and the press will be allowed inside the courtroom. There was a media plan that was released by the court. Now, let me back up. This is the New York State case, not the federal case. Mm-hmm. The federal case, there's no cameras in the courtroom. The state case, that's what they're kind of haggling over right now is, you know, what they're going to allow. The court's plan apparently reveals that six journalists will be allowed for jury selection, just six. Mangione's, lawyers objected to this. They want to know why the court is not going to use an overflow courtroom. They want to know how the six reporters are going to be chosen, mm-hmm. why this is all not going to be live streamed. They say that limiting access could violate his constitutional right to a public trial. The prosecutors say the defense is trying to spread misinformation. Now, the overflow courtroom thing doesn't sound like a very big deal, but if you're only allowing six reporters into the actual courtroom, big trials like this, you know, sometimes, you know, it's not uncommon for them to have overflow courtrooms. That is actually the way that I was able to cover the Johar Tsarnaev trial in Boston for the Boston Marathon bombing several years ago was from an overflow courtroom because, you know, the actual courtroom was completely packed. Hearing is going to be, you know, kind of hammering out some of this stuff. His attorneys say they want to know if the Manhattan DA's office had any involvement in creating the media plan that was released by the court. He has, of course, pleaded not guilty to both the state and the federal charges of shooting UnitedHealthcare CEO Brian Thompson outside the Manhattan Hotel there in December of 2024, just down the street from where I'm at right now, as a matter of fact. So we should hopefully find out, maybe today or maybe shortly after that, what the judge is going to decide on this, if they're going to allow it to be live streamed. To say that there's a lot of interest in this case is an understatement.
24: You know, most cases are open to the public. We have seen where judges have ruled, no, we're not going to allow cameras for whatever reason. We're not going to allow everybody to come in during certain, you know, hearings until the big trial begins after the jury's been selected. So, you know, the defense wants all the public to see it that can possibly see it, including let's stream this thing, too. I remember the OJ trial became must-watch TV. So where do you think they're going to land on this, you know, petition from the defense and the argument from the opposite side?
18: Yeah, that's a really good question. I mean, they're still kind of, you know, going back and forth over this. The prosecution has asked, you remember I said that they said the defense is trying to spread misinformation. They've asked the judge to admonish or warn his attorneys about their ethical obligation to not knowingly make false statements or to the court of, or to the public. The judge has not found that his attorneys have violated any kind of ethical rules. Mm. They have not granted the prosecution's request for a warning. So basically the judge is like, yeah, they didn't do that. So it's interesting to see if this is a, if this was a starting point by the court and they're expecting them to come back and say, no, there should be more access. I mean, there is apparently going to be the public and the press inside. It's just how much room is going to be inside this courtroom for something that is such a huge trial. The federal trial is not supposed to get underway until January. There's also the, and I expect to hear more about this in the days to come. New York Times had a piece on this last week. A few days ago on the 7th about, you know, isn't this double jeopardy, which is probably something that we're going to hear more about in the days to come.
24: Yeah.
18: For him to be, you know, tried on the same, charges basically for the same crime in two different courts. So that I expect us to hear more about, but hopefully today we'll get a better sense of what, you know, what's going to happen with this media, if this court's going to stick to this media plan or what.
24: Yeah. I'm generally, you know, open for, let's see it. I mean, get the cameras in there. It's public information. We need to see the trial. I'm generally speaking okay with this, but with two trials going on, as you mentioned, the double jeopardy possibilities, I don't think that's going to come into play. But, you know, they got the state trial first, and then a few months later, they're going to do the federal trial. Could that state trial's results impact the federal trial? And maybe they don't want to have everything, you know, to taint the potential jury for the federal trial. So, Tanya J. Powers, interesting. Thank you for the update. It's 7:29 now. Alabama's Morning News. We'll follow this and have an update for you tomorrow on the way. Major primaries taking place not only here in Alabama today, but to South Carolina, Minnesota, Wisconsin. What are some of the biggest storylines? We'll check in with Jeff Madasso, our Fox correspondent, on this in just about 5 minutes. But first, an update from Fox News and Leah Brandon. And traffic and weather together here in just about 2.5 minutes. Stay with us.
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5: It's August 2023, a county government meeting in Pennsylvania's Lehigh Valley. A young woman, early 20s, steps up to the mic to speak.
19: My two-month-old son was happily drinking milk from his bottle when he quickly started choking, turned blue, and went limp. My boyfriend transported our son to the changing table as I grabbed an anti-choking device and my boyfriend began assembling it. 2 pumps of the device and my son was conscious, gasping for air and coughing up milk.
5: They all went to the ER to make sure the baby was okay.
19: But upon arriving at Lehigh Valley Hospital, the diagnosis quickly became something so different.
5: One of the doctors had a theory.
19: She stated to my father and mother-in-law that we are young, first-time parents who got frustrated with our baby and violently shook him to make him stop crying, and a confession would only make things easier for us.
5: The parents were told to leave the hospital without their son, and he wouldn't come home for 7 whole months.
19: I'm a postpartum mom dealing with the grief and the trauma of my son being ripped from my arms. And I'm a mom who lost everything in less than 24 hours due to one doctor's misdiagnosis. Enough is enough.
5: And then the next person speaks. And the next one. The stories they tell form a pattern of parents walking into a Lehigh Valley hospital to get help for a child, only to leave without them. And the same doctor's name kept coming up again and again. A pediatrician.
20: I ask you, what kind of doctor does this?
5: That's what I wanted to know too. From Serial Productions and the New York Times, I'm Diane Neary. And this is The Preventionist, a story about a doctor and the rise of a powerful field of pediatric medicine.
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0: A judge says no cameras or recording in the courtroom for Nick Reiner's upcoming court hearing in L.A. The 32-year-old is accused of killing his parents, iconic filmmaker Rob Reiner, and photographer Michelle Singer Reiner at their home in Brentwood, California last December. The August 17th hearing will determine if Reiner can access a more than $1.5 million trust fund to help pay for his defense. The judge will permit laptops in the room, but only for note-taking. Talk about multi-talented. Gene Simmons and Paul Stanley are getting ready to show off their athletic skills.
1: The KISS musicians will throw out the ceremonial first pitch at Angel Stadium in Anaheim, California this weekend before the Los Angeles Angels and Kansas City Royals game. Tickets for Saturday's game on sale now. I'm Mark Mayfield.
0: Winona Judd is gearing up to hit the road. The singer has announced the Hard Truth Tour, which will kick off on October 8th in New York City and wrap up November 21st in Gary, Indiana. Troubadour Blue will join her as special guest. Winona is also said to be working with the Music Community Foundation to donate $1 per ticket to the Only Love Fund. That's entertainment. I'm Daria Albinger.
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7: Right now, it's 76 degrees at Birmingham's news, traffic, and weather station. 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
24: Fox News update right around the corner, but first, you know we lead local. Here's Leah Brandon.
8: Alabama getting ready to carry out an execution on Thursday. Jeremy Williams admitted to sexually assaulting and killing a five-year-old girl back in 2021. He pleaded guilty to the charges and asked for the death penalty. The victim's mother sold her to Williams in exchange for $2,500 in drugs. She was sentenced to 20 years in prison for sex trafficking. And Blount County Sheriff Mark Moon says his name should be taken off of the November ballot. Moon was first elected as sheriff in 2018 and re-elected in 2022. He said in a video posted to Facebook that it was his family's choice to not run for re-election. The sheriff said his family's character and integrity have been questioned based on falsehoods and misunderstandings. Blount County officials say Moon sent an email saying he intends to resign from office as soon as possible. I'm Leah Brandon.
11: And this is Alabama's Morning News with JT. We lead local. And now Fox News covers the world.
6: News. I'm CJ Papa. The polls are open in Wisconsin, where a Democratic Socialist Francesca Hong wants to grab the Democratic primary and run for governor in November.
21: Hong has spent the final days of the campaign barnstorming rural parts of the state, which is interesting because that's Trump country. Democrats tend to concentrate in the population centers like Madison and Milwaukee. Analysts say what she's doing is paving the way for November.
6: Fox's Mike Tobin in Milwaukee. The winner takes on presumptive Republican nominee, Congressman Tom Tiffany, backed by President Trump. Vermont, Alabama, Connecticut, and Minnesota also holding primaries, while in South Carolina, 10 candidates vying for the open seat left by the death of Senator Lindsey Graham, including his sister, the interim Senator Darlene Graham. 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
24: It is 7:36 now, Alabama's Morning News. I'm JT. Jeff Manasso joins us now, our Fox correspondent over there in Chicago. Take a look at some of these primaries happening around the country. Jeff, welcome in. Thanks for being here.
25: Hey, buddy. Good to be with you. Major primaries in several states today that could offer an early read on where both parties are headed into the 2026 midterms in South Carolina. As we just heard, President Trump, he looks to see if his endorsement can produce another win with a Republican Senate primary there to replace the late Senator Lindsey Graham. 10 Republicans are competing, including Graham's sister, interim Senator Graham, who has President Trump's endorsement, along with Reps Russell Fry, Ralph Norman, and former Governor Mark Sanford. If no one gets a majority tonight, that race will head to an August 25th runoff. In Minnesota, a critical Senate race that pits progressive Lieutenant Governor Pete Flanagan against moderate Rep Angie Craig with immigration, public safety, the federal crackdown in Minneapolis, and questions about electability dominating that race. The winner will inherit an open Senate seat and immediately become a major national target in November. On the Republican side of that Senate primary, former sports broadcaster Michelle Tafoya has led rivals in polling and fundraising. In the state's governor's primary, Republican MyPillow founder and prominent Trump ally Mike Lindell has surged after a recent Trump endorsement. Recent polling has put Lindell above ahead of a top rival, GOP House Speaker Lisa Damoth, who won the Republican Party straw poll. Mm-hmm. Well, Lindell has that support from President Trump. A big story, Wisconsin. The question is, can the Democrat establishment stop Francesca Hong in the state's open governor's race? The Democrat Socialist has become a front runner, and she's been endorsed by Ilhan Omar and the DSA, though notably Bernie Sanders and AOC aren't touching her. Amid controversy that she once called for the abolishment of police forces and ending of holidays like Thanksgiving, critics pointing to a post a few years back when she called it a colonizer holiday. Mm. She's now walking back, calling it her favorite holiday.
24: Sure.
25: She resurfaced a clip in which Hong discussed her navigation of identity, railing about her proximity to whiteness and white people.
24: Yeah. Insane.
25: Current Democrat Governor Tony Evers has never seen the establishment-backed Milwaukee County exec David Crowley. You guys have a race down there, don't you?
24: Oh, yeah. We've got a few races here because of the Supreme Court's decision allowing Alabama to use these congressional maps that, you know, have been changed. Now you've got the first and second district here, as well as Gary Palmer's District 7, Terry Sewell's District 7 there. Amy Aiken, who's a candidate in the Republican Party, is going to join us here in the studio next hour. Gary Palmer will be here as well. So I'm really curious, Jeff, to watch this Wisconsin gubernatorial situation with this crazy Hong. She is just way, way left. And if you don't have AOC and Bernie Sanders backing you, that's the kiss of death, I would think. But, you know, we've been surprised by so many other pockets around the country with the socialist left part of the Democratic Party. Look, we better take these people seriously, because the more and more they win, the more and more craziness is going to be happening for this country. And ultimately, just they want to ruin our country as we know it today. Jeff Manasso, thanks for the update, buddy. Once again, get out and vote this morning. The polls are open. They'll be open until 7 o'clock tonight. It matters. So go vote. A 5% turnout is not good. All right, coming up next, when it comes to police surveillance, there's something called flocking, and it's about surveillance with cameras and license plate readers. There's two arguments on this. One, Fourth Amendment. Is it in jeopardy? What are you doing? Privacy. Number two, it's a good tool for law enforcement. Absolutely, it helps criminals. We're going to talk with somebody. D.W. Nance will join us next on flocking and where he stands in opposition to this. And then Alan Treadway, former department chief, deputy chief at Birmingham PD and a state representative, will join us at 7:50 to talk about the benefits for law enforcement. Interesting topic, and we'll do it next. Stay with us. Alabama's Morning News, 7:41.
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4: Weather.
6: High temperatures in the low 90s today with a 60% chance for scattered showers and storms. We could see some development by lunchtime. Lows in the 70s tonight. Highs in the low 90s tomorrow and Thursday. More scattered showers and storms, mainly during the afternoon. And then First Alert weather days for some dangerous heat levels Friday through the weekend. Highs in the mid to upper 90s. A heat index topping 105 with isolated storms. I'm WVRC Chief Meteorologist Wes Wyatt on your side.
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0: And I think one actually tracked and followed an ex-girlfriend. Foul ball officer. And not good. Lost her job. Joining us now to talk a little bit about the concerns on this is D.W. Nance, who has been a bit outspoken on making sure that this isn't going awry here and our Fourth Amendment's protected. D.W., welcome in. Thank you for being here.
7: Thank you so much, JT. I appreciate the time.
0: So talk to me about this whole surveillance. I mean, it's been used for years in big cities. I mean, you can't go anywhere in Manhattan. You can't walk a half a block without being on a dozen cameras. They're everywhere. For purposes of law enforcement and crime prevention and crime investigations. Now, this recent incident I spoke of obviously raises red flags, and the misuse of this by officers clearly should come with consequences like they have, you know, shown here. So your thoughts on this whole process?
7: Yeah, for sure. So this sort of license plate reader technology has been around for several years, just like you said. What's a bit different about Flock specifically and, you know, the way that the technology has been driving change in law enforcement tools is the network and the dragnet effect about this. Several years ago, there wasn't hundreds of thousands of cameras across the country all talking to each other and using algorithms to try and decide, you know, who should be where and what should be going on. And that's really the big difference is, you know, somebody in Georgia can have access to travel patterns for somebody in Oregon across the country.
0: And tell me why that's a concern and why that raises a red flag. To me, it's sharing information, looking for bad guys. Tell me the other side of it.
7: For sure. The other side of it, in Georgia alone, in the last, I don't know, couple of months, I believe we're at 27 officers that have been fired or arrested, not just fired, arrested for stalking exes. When we looked at the Blount County Tribune, I believe they had a records request that provided searches from their sheriff's officers. And you can see that they're just searching random stuff, their own license plates, other license, like they're just doing kind of whatever they want with it. And when I spoke with Aaliyah, they're supposed to have audits on these and supposed to create a report once a year. They've never created that report, ever.
0: Yeah, and what you're speaking about in Georgia, you're right. I mean, recent investigation found some allegations in departments in Georgia and also in Texas, including Savannah, Albany, Sandy Springs, Baytown. And in Albany, apparently, five officers were fired. And in Savannah, they did an internal audit, reportedly found a

0: 127 inappropriate searches out of approximately 39,000 searches. Now, that may not sound like a lot, but 127 inappropriate searches using technology that's deemed necessary for law enforcement, yeah, that's a foul ball. And these people are facing serious consequences now. I like the fact that you're bringing this point up and a bit of a watchdog, if you will, to make sure that they're doing what they're supposed to do with this. And I think there should be more transparency and more audits. I wouldn't mind that either. An internal audit or an outside source audit, where it strictly is to make sure that, hey, look, you know, as the chief of police, I want to make sure you guys are doing the right thing. So we've had cases where it's not going in the right direction. So we've got an independent audit that's going to take place, and we'll look at this. So I like the fact that you're bringing this to front and center. Are you gaining any movement in the right direction as far as you're concerned on making sure they're using it the right way?
1: As far as making sure they're using it the right way, at least in Alabama, I think movement's a little bit slow. Awareness is spreading. More people like you are taking up this this topic and letting their audience know, and I think that's hugely important. Just because there's a lot of misinformation. We talk about flock cameras as if they are the camera. Alabama uses, I don't know, 4 or 5 different vendors of automated license plate reader cameras. So flock is kind of like a Kleenex sort of situation where it's a brand has taken over what they actually are. And so many of these cameras do so many different things, right? Some of them are license plate reader cameras. Some of them are live stream cameras where people are watching them constantly. Mm-hmm. Our surveillance contracts in Birmingham and 80 plus municipalities aren't even with Flock Safety or the vendor. They're technically with Alabama Power. And Alabama Power can give that data to whoever they want as long as it's not illegal. That's what it says in the contract.
0: So, well, there you go. It's got to be legal, and the police departments have got to police, no pun intended, their own employees to make sure they're not misusing this. And if they are, consequences need to follow. Well, I appreciate you this morning, DW, and we'll chat again because I'm sure this is still going to be out in front and discussed on how police departments operate and, you know, concerns the public has. So thanks again, buddy. I appreciate you.
1: Yes, sir. Anytime. Just let me know.
0: All right. 7:51 now. Alabama's Morning News. Up next, we're going to be talking with Alan Treadway, 37 years in law enforcement, also a former deputy chief, Birmingham PD, now state representative, on his thoughts on the other side of this after we check traffic and weather together here in just about 3 minutes.
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20: High temperatures in the low 90s today with a 60% chance for scattered showers and storms. We could see some development by lunchtime. Lows in the 70s tonight. Highs in the low 90s tomorrow and Thursday. More scattered showers and storms, mainly during the afternoon. And then First Alert weather days for some dangerous heat levels Friday through the weekend. Highs in the mid to upper 90s, a heat index topping 105 with isolated storms. I'm WBRC Chief Meteorologist Wes Wyatt on your side.
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0: In law enforcement, and we're talking about flocking. You know, I cannot wait to get his thoughts on this. Let me try and get Alan real quick here and see what's going on. For some reason, our phones got disconnected here. All right, Alan, you got my number. I'll call you. You call me, 205-439-9372. Oh, crazy, crazy, crazy. Just live radio. Don't you love it, right? All right, here we go. Let's see. Dial him up. Bum, bum, bum, bum. Ding, bum, bum, bum. Here we go. Here we go. Let's see if we can get Alan on the phone here. Looking forward to this. Going to be good stuff here. Flocking, you pro? Are you there? All right, come off that speakerphone. Here we go. All right, I got Alan standing by. Yeah, let's hope we got him here. Alan, good morning. Welcome in. Thanks for being here.
22: Yes, sir. Good morning.
0: So as you may have heard, the guest we just had on, you're raising some concerns, some flags about what's going on with police surveillance, the flock system, surveillance cameras, and we pointed out that obviously a lot of law enforcement uses this as a tool in investigations and catching bad guys. So he says, well, watch out now, Fourth Amendment, you know, privacy and yada, yada, yada. Tell me about, first of all, how you use this or how law enforcement uses this. You spent 37 years in law enforcement, deputy chief at Birmingham PD. So tell me how you have used it and how you're familiar with it and how beneficial it is.
22: Well, it's vitally important to law enforcement. It has solved crimes all the way up to murder, crimes that would not have been solved otherwise. A lot of issues. I'm getting phone calls about it from several of the folks that I represent in my district. But I think those concerns can be alleviated by proper guardrails put up. Mm-hmm. But last year alone, 10,000 missing persons, and that's a conservative number of missing persons found because of this technology.
0: There's no doubt positive. But when you see the stats coming out of Georgia, I was mentioning 127 inappropriate searches, like ex-girlfriends and other things, out of 390,000 or 39,000 searches. That seems like a drop in the bucket. But using this improperly inside police departments, there are consequences for this, correct?
22: There's no question. Most of your larger departments have policies and procedures in place. People, as you had mentioned earlier, these folks, a lot of these folks in Georgia have been fired or severely disciplined. We need to take a strong look at putting the safeguards in place to alleviate citizens' concerns of privacy. Those are legitimate. Mm-hmm. But, you know, we can go back. That's why the HIPAA laws evolved there. Or criminal checks. We stop you on the side of the road. We're going to do a criminal check. If officers abuse that, they can be charged criminally, terminated and charged criminally, and it happens. We've got to have better policies in place in many of the smaller departments. And this is evolving, this technology, obviously, but it is vitally important. If you had a loved one that was kidnapped, murdered, you want that crime solved.
0: Amen.
22: The quicker we solve it, the better we have this individual in custody and not repeating other serious crimes.
0: Yeah.
22: So we got to look at the positives there. And
0: I agree with you. The positives on this outweigh the negatives 1,000 to 1, you know, and you're right. When you get the one incident, it spoils everything for everybody in the department. It makes it look bad. So,
1: do Wisconsin Democrats want a socialist governor? I'm Dave Anthony, Fox News. They are deciding that at the polls today with Francesca Hong, the primary frontrunner.
2: She has run on the platform of higher minimum wage, higher taxes for rich people, universal health care, and a one-year moratorium on new data centers. She has flip-flopped on tweets calling to defund or abolish police and criticizing Thanksgiving. She called those bad takes.
1: Fox's Mike Tobin in Milwaukee. The winning Democrat will face Republican Congressman Tom Tiffany in the governor's race in November. There are also progressives on the ballot in primaries today in Connecticut, Minnesota, and Vermont. And Fox's Evan Brown reports.
5: Four of Alabama's seven congressional districts hold primary elections today for parties to pick nominees for November's congressional elections. These are primaries for the districts affected by the U.S. Supreme Court ruling allowing the state to rely on congressional district maps drafted in 2023. Newer maps were ruled unsuitable.
1: There's also a special Republican primary in South Carolina to replace late Senator Lindsey Graham as the GOP nominee in November. President Trump could be taken to court over an executive order some doctors and medical experts do not support, reducing the number of recommended childhood vaccines from 18 to 11, COVID no longer among them. And speaking of COVID, ex-presidential advisor Dr. Anthony Fauci is under more scrutiny over his recommending the vaccine.
23: There have been no red flags of anything that anyone would be worried about.
1: That's what Fauci told CBS in 2021 during the pandemic, weeks after writing in private text messages made public that he had concerns about the second dose of the COVID vaccine causing inflammation that could cause pregnant women to have miscarriages. Republican Senator Roger Marshall tells Fox he wants a special counsel.
24: They have subpoena power. They can have an independent investigation, and then they can prosecute as well.
1: A GOP-led Senate committee held Fauci in contempt of Congress for refusing to answer COVID questions. The doctor's lawyer called that a political stunt, saying Fauci has saved lives. America's listening to Fox News.
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4: Alabama voters need to get to the polls today. Jim Faraday reports.
5: Special primary elections are being held in the 1st, 2nd, 6th, and 7th congressional districts, where voters will choose Republican and Democrat nominees for the House. The district lines shifted following the Supreme Court's landmark ruling restricting race-based districts. That allowed the state's 2023 congressional map to take effect. Alabama Secretary of State Wes Allen urging voters to get to the polls.
6: Don't take for granted how important and how special it is that we get to participate in the direction of our country and the choosing of our elected leaders.
5: Additionally, election information from the Secretary of State's office is available at alabamavotes.gov. I'm Jim Faraday.
4: Blount County Sheriff Mark Moon is speaking out after abruptly ending his re-election bid. In an emotional video posted to social media, Moon said he made the decision after he and his family were subjected to outrageous lies.
7: Our love for each other is deep, and we have fought this battle so long together, and we are ready for better days.
4: Sheriff Moon did not elaborate on the nature of the claims. He was running opposed for a third term.
7: My intention is to not seek re-election as Blount County Sheriff. My name will be removed from the Republican ballot, and a new one will be placed in its place. I'm not being forced to do this. No one has made me do this. This is my choice. In fact, this is my family's choice.
4: The Blount County Republican Party says it's now accepting resumes from prospective candidates that are interested in running for sheriff. In a guilty plea in the fentanyl death of a two-year-old, authorities in Tarrant arrested Farah Bates after her daughter died in 2023 with fentanyl in her system. She pleaded guilty to chemical endangerment. I'm Leah Brandon.
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8: High temperatures in the low 90s today with a 60% chance for scattered showers and storms. We could see some development by lunchtime. Lows in the 70s tonight. Highs in the low 90s tomorrow and Thursday. More scattered showers and storms, mainly during the afternoon. And then first alert weather days for some dangerous heat levels Friday through the weekend. Highs in the mid to upper 90s. A heat index topping 105 with isolated storms. I'm WBRC Chief Meteorologist Wes Wyatt on your side.
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6: I'm Julian Edelman. 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
6: That sounds a little weird, but that's what this is going to be. 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

0: Pat and Jeffy for Glenn this week. 888-727-BECK. Jeffy, you were mentioning the new abortion law in Massachusetts.
1: Yeah.
0: That is unbelievable.
1: It sure is.
0: And they've removed the limits completely now on when you can get an abortion, because it was at 24 weeks. Is that right?
1: Yes.
0: Which is really late to begin with.
1: Yes. Yes, it is.
0: And then they made it even worse.
1: That's correct. And it really just kind of ticked me off this morning. I probably should have put it in the Fat Five, but I was watching it and they're all behind, you know, she's signing it and they're clapping and it's just really
0: lemmings.
1: It just pissed me off.
0: Well, yeah. Yeah. I mean, the problem is abortion has gotten worse since Roe v. Wade.
1: It really has.
0: Returned. Yeah.
1: It really has.
0: It has. Between states making rulings like Massachusetts just did and taking off all limits on abortion, to the you can order the abortion pill, get it through the mail, and right. just take the pill afterward instead of, you know, getting a surgical abortion or whatever, going to a clinic. You don't have to go to a Planned Parenthood anymore. All you have to do is take the pill. So abortions actually went up after Roe v. Wade was overturned.
1: Right.
0: So I don't know what they're complaining about. You know, on the abortion activists, because it's worse for us. It's better for them now than it was before, which is ridiculous and shouldn't be that
1: way. For sure. It absolutely
0: is. It's insane. It's insanity.
1: And all we hear is,
2: it's harder, harder. He wants to stop us from having babies.
0: Right.
2: If we'd be able to kill our babies, it's harder for women's health care.
1: Oh, it's just.
0: Yeah. Reproductive rights.
1: Angering.
0: We've taken away reproductive rights.
1: Yes.
0: Okay.
1: Yes, we have.
0: All right.
1: Yes, we have.
0: Agonizing.
1: At one point, Pat, there was a lady that had to drive to another state.
0: I heard
1: to
0: that.
1: Kill her baby.
0: I heard
1: and
0: that.
1: She was.
0: How could we even?
1: I don't know.
0: Think about inconveniencing her that way.
1: Isn't this America?
0: Yeah, it is. You should have drive-through abortions.
1: She had to drive from one state to another.
0: Yeah. And I think it was like. It wasn't very far either. I think she lived in like the northern part of Texas and went to New Mexico. And so it was like across the border and she got the abortion. But made a huge deal out of it.
1: Sure did.
0: Like it was the worst thing that ever happened in her life. That she had to actually drive to another state.
1: Right.
0: Just to kill her baby.
1: And.
0: Ugh, man.
1: Terrible.
0: You know, if you would think about it in that way for a minute, might make a difference. But of course, they don't. They don't think of it like that.
1: No, they don't.
0: It's a club of sales. Sells. That's all it is.
1: And that's why ultrasounds work.
0: Yeah.
1: That's why the preborn, has been successful.
0: So oh, my gosh. Yes. Yeah. And it used to be law in Texas that you had to, before you got an abortion, you had to see the ultrasound. And that reduced them by like 80%.
1: That's awesome.
0: And they got rid of that law, of course. More coming up.
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2: Do Wisconsin Democrats want a socialist governor? I'm Dave Anthony, Fox News. They are deciding that at the polls today with Francesca Hong, the primary frontrunner.
18: She has run on the platform of higher minimum wage, higher taxes for rich people, universal health care, and a one-year moratorium on new data centers. She has flip-flopped on tweets calling to defund or abolish police and criticizing Thanksgiving. She called those bad takes.
2: Fox's Mike Tobin in Milwaukee. The winning Democrat will face Republican Congressman Tom Tiffany in the governor's race in November. There are also progressives on the ballot in primaries today in Connecticut, Minnesota, and Vermont. And Fox's Evan Brown reports.
19: Four of Alabama's seven congressional districts hold primary elections today for parties to pick nominees for November's congressional elections. These are primaries for the districts affected by the U.S. Supreme Court ruling allowing the state to rely on congressional district maps drafted in 2023. Newer maps were ruled unsuitable.
2: There's also a special Republican primary in South Carolina to replace late Senator Lindsey Graham as the GOP nominee in November. President Trump could be taken to court over an executive order some doctors and medical experts do not support, reducing the number of recommended childhood vaccines from 18 to 11, COVID no longer among them. And speaking of COVID, ex-presidential advisor Dr. Anthony Fauci is under more scrutiny over his recommending the vaccine.
20: There have been no red flags of anything that anyone would be worried about.
2: That's what Fauci told CBS in 2021 during the pandemic, weeks after writing in private text messages made public that he had concerns about the second dose of the COVID vaccine causing inflammation that could cause pregnant women to have miscarriages. Republican Senator Roger Marshall tells Fox he wants a special counsel.
21: They have subpoena power. They can have an independent investigation, and then they can prosecute as well.
2: A GOP-led Senate committee held Fauci in contempt of Congress for refusing to answer COVID questions. The doctor's lawyer called that a political stunt, saying Fauci has saved lives. America's listening to Fox News.
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0: Special congressional primary elections are happening in Alabama today. Voters will choose Republican and Democrat House nominees in the 1st, 2nd, 6th, and 7th districts. Barry Stevenson is chairman of the Jefferson County Board of Registrars.
1: Standard polling places. This is a regular countywide election. If you do have any questions about your polling precinct in Jefferson County, you can call the Board of Registrars, or anybody can go to alabamavotes.gov.
0: The polls are open from 7 to 7. The Anniston Police Department giving more insight on why they chose to leave the program, which allows ICE to partner with state and local law enforcement agencies. Police Chief Clint Paris claims Anniston doesn't have an illegal immigration problem.
4: I looked at our stats a couple of weeks ago, and we just don't see a lot of those type crimes. It was tied to some grant funding that we will probably end up missing out on because of this. I understand that, and that's just a choice that we had to make to take care of our city.
0: He says they can reevaluate the situation as time goes on. Blount County Sheriff Mark Moon is speaking out after abruptly ending his reelection bid. In an emotional video posted to social media, Moon says he made the decision after he and his family were subjected to outrageous lies.
23: Our love for each other is deep, and we have fought this battle so long together. And we are ready for better days.
0: Sheriff Moon did not elaborate on the nature of those claims.
23: We found ourselves in a place where our personal character and our integrity have been questioned on a daily basis. Questions that are derived from falsehoods and misunderstandings. It has negatively affected our mental and our physical health.
0: He was running opposed for a third term. I'm Leah Brandon.
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24: High temperatures in the low 90s today with a 60% chance for scattered showers and storms. We could see some development by lunchtime. Lows in the 70s tonight. Highs in the low 90s tomorrow and Thursday. More scattered showers and storms, mainly during the afternoon. And then First Alert weather days for some dangerous heat levels Friday through the weekend. Highs in the mid to upper 90s. A heat index topping 105 with isolated storms. I'm WBRC Chief Meteorologist Wes Wyatt on your side.
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0: pretty good.
1: It is. Let's get to it with the different places. Yeah, Game of Thrones.
0: Okay. That's okay. The producers of Game of Thrones are pissed off about that.
1: HBO could not have okayed that, right?
0: No. Absolutely not. There's no way. And they just did it anyway.
1: Because it's different. It's an AI version. I mean, not that I know a little bit about that, just a tad, because there are different videos that we could possibly play on the air from time to time that we create through AI that means that it's not the same video.
0: And we
1: get to air it.
0: Right.
1: Because it's not the same video.
0: Whether the creator of the original source agrees with the Trump administration or not, hey, you got that little out.
1: That's correct.
0: You know, they've already submitted a cease and desist, I'm sure.
1: But I don't think they probably can.
0: Probably not.
1: I'm sure that while that sounds similar, it's not the same.
0: Not the same thing. So get over yourself. 888-727-BECK. More coming up in 1 minute.
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0: Pat and Jeffy for Glenn this week. 888-727-BECK. We were just talking about that that mock Game of Thrones intro the White House did. You know how that is driving Hollywood out of their minds.
1: And it's just, by the way, but it does. But it, oh man, him wanting to be a king and he's a king and the throne—oh, that just feeding the fire.
0: There's few things that President Trump loves doing more than sticking it to Hollywood. He loves that. He just loves to fire them up. CNN, MS Now, all of them.
1: He does a really good job of that.
0: I know nobody's better at that than he is.
1: When they sent him, you know, we just created an AI version of Game of Thrones. What do you think? Air it. Post it.
0: Air it. Yeah.
1: Post it. Put it on all platforms.
0: And it's amazing, though, how universal the thought process is in Hollywood. I mean, they're all lefties.
1: It sure is.
0: Almost, not quite all of them.
1: No, not all, but
0: the vast, vast majority.
1: Yes.
0: More so than probably in any other walk of life, unless you're a professor in the Ivy League. Because I think 100% of professors in the Ivy League are lefties.
1: And it's probably 99.9 in the other universities.
0: Yeah. Yeah. Yes. Even the ones you consider to be pretty conservative.
1: Yeah. The professors themselves.
0: Oftentimes the professors aren't.
1: Yeah.
0: They're not conservative in any way.
1: Okay. So 99%. I'll give you the 0.9.
0: And then we wonder why so many of our young people come out as leftists. You know, just soaking in everything the left wing has to say. They believe what the left believes. And it's really too bad.
1: And it's tough to say something. I remember when my son was was in college and he was taking a course and the professor was bashing Glenn Beck. And he was like,
0: oh, wow.
1: He was texting me during the class going, I was going to raise my hand and say, I know him. He's okay. And then
0: But he didn't. Because you're afraid of being ostracized, right? You don't want to be, all right.
1: That actually has changed now. He is not afraid of that at all. Times have changed. But
0: was that at our local community college? Is that where that happened?
1: That happened at the University of Missouri.
0: Oh, it happened in Missouri. Oh, that son.
1: Yes.
0: Okay. All right. I can't imagine him being shy about sharing, I know. Even
1: back then.
0: But he
1: was in class, but it was just in class. His wife was not worth it. Yeah.
0: Who played D1 football
1: at
0: the University of Missouri.
1: Mm.
0: Wow.
1: I know him.
0: Interesting.
1: Sure, right?
0: All right.
1: But it's not worth the fight. You know, it really is. It's not, you're sitting there in class, and the professor is babbling on his hatred of multiple people on top plus gone back. Mm-hmm. And, you know, he's just like, you know, why you're not winning that as a student.
0: No, that's
1: you're not winning.
0: That's
1: it.
0: True.
1: I mean, you can have those fights, absolutely. And I believe that he would have loved to have it, but it's not worth it. It's not worth your time.
0: Right. Right. All right. 888-727-BECK. The president has a new vaccine schedule that he's come out with. The administration has come out with for kids. And, you know, talk about making the left crazy. Here's yet another instance where they're just out of their minds over this vaccine schedule thing, which is ridiculous.
1: Why? Because we're trying to help children.
0: What are they trying to foist on our kids? Like 90 different vaccines?
1: Yeah, that's a lot.
0: So here's the president talking about the new schedule.
5: This is your executive order on establishing gold standard vaccine recommendations, sir. As previous speakers have indicated, this is going to establish essentially a new vaccine schedule that is fully informed by the research and data that we have from HHS and NIH and other aspects of the government. It also takes a very hard line on some of the more paternalistic issues that we've been talking about here, sir, in terms of infringing on parents' religious liberty or really just parents' ability to make decisions for their children. So as Heidi said, this is a very big deal. We're not waiting for anyone else to take action, as you do so often, sir. We're just going ahead and doing the right thing based on all of the best available research to ensure that America's parents and children are being as best protected by the federal government as they can be.
6: Very good. Thank you very much.
0: How dare you? How dare you change this at all? But he just did.
1: But he just did.
0: But the sign of the Sharpie.
6: That's a big one.
0: It is a big one.
1: Yeah.
0: It is a big one.
1: Yeah.
0: And the thing is, if you still want to get every single vaccine.
1: Probably can't.
0: You can. It's not like you can't ever do this. These are recommendations that the White House is making. This is just what is recommended. So if you want to go wild and you want to give your kid every vaccination possible.
1: I can still do it?
0: You can still do it.
1: Yes.
0: Knock yourself out.
1: Yes. So I want them to be safe.
0: Yes.
1: I want them to be safe.
0: Give them all 90 at the same time. Go ahead. You're the parent.
1: Thank you.
0: You be the judge. 888-727-BECK. It's Pat and Jeffy for Glenn.
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9: An accused killer with a following of supporters back in court in New York City. I'm Dave Anthony, Fox News. Luigi Mangione has a hearing less than a month before his first trial on state murder charges in the shooting death of UnitedHealthcare CEO Brian Thompson in 2024.
10: His lawyers are fighting to have the trial televised, arguing current access restrictions violate his constitutional right to a public trial. However, prosecutors are concerned that Mangione's supporters may try to influence jurors and witnesses.
9: Fox's Nate Foy. Mangione also faces a federal trial next year. It is primary day in Minnesota, where the Justice Department's out monitoring polling sites in two counties with a Senate race closely watched.
11: Top Republicans believe they have a real shot here if Democrats go with Lieutenant Governor Peggy Flanigan as their nominee. Flanigan is extremely progressive. She wants Medicare for all and to abolish ICE.
9: Fox's Garrett Tenney in Minneapolis.
11: Republicans are also keen to face her because of her ties to Governor Tim Walz and the massive fraud that took place in Minnesota while the pair was in office. Congresswoman Angie Craig has made that electability argument a focal point of her campaign.
9: A Democratic socialist getting a lot of attention in a contest for governor in Wisconsin. There are also primaries today in Alabama, Connecticut, Vermont, and South Carolina. As the standoff with Iran continues over Strait of Hormuz shipping, Iran-backed Houthi rebels hit a ship with missiles in a different waterway, killing four crew members. Because of a threat to President Trump from Iran at the NATO summit last month, the Washington Post and New York Times report he made a deceptive exit.
12: After saying publicly that he would leave Turkey on a legacy Air Force One for, quote, old time's sake, instead of the luxury plane donated by Qatar, he was spirited out of the powder blue 747 in a catering container to a military jet and taken to Britain. Upon arrival, he secretly got back on the older plane and disembarked in front of reporters, walking to the new plane, which he flew back to Washington.
9: That's Fox's Tanya J. Powers. 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
26: Alabama getting ready to carry out an execution on Thursday. Jeremy Williams admitted to sexually assaulting and killing a five-year-old girl back in 2021. He pleaded guilty to the charges and asked for the death penalty. The victim's mother sold her to Williams in exchange for $2,500 and drugs. She was sentenced to 20 years in prison for sex trafficking. And Blount County Sheriff Mark Moon says his name should be taken off of the November ballot. Moon was first elected as sheriff in 2018 and reelected in 2022. He said in a video posted to Facebook that it was his family's choice to not run for re-election. The sheriff said his family's character and integrity have been questioned based on falsehoods and misunderstandings. Blount County officials say Moon sends an email saying he intends to resign from office as soon as possible. I'm Leah Brandon.
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0: High temperatures in the low 90s today with a 60% chance for scattered showers and storms. We could see some development by lunchtime. Lows in the 70s tonight. Highs in the low 90s tomorrow and Thursday. More scattered showers and storms, mainly during the afternoon. And then First Alert weather days for some dangerous heat levels Friday through the weekend. Highs in the mid to upper 90s. A heat index topping 105 with isolated storms. I'm WBRC Chief Meteorologist Wes Wyatt on your side.
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0: And who wants to do that?
1: I don't wish that on anyone.
0: No. Oof. You believe that was a year and a half ago already?
1: I do not.
0: December of 24. Incredible. All right. 888-727-BECK. More Patton and Jeffy. Forgot your name again. Patton, Jeffy,
1: what
0: for Glenn. Come on out.
1: Happening?
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11: It's natural to feel as if nothing like this has ever happened. And for many of us, that's probably true. But our country has been through hard times before. The influenza of 1918, the Great Depression, the Second World War, polio, and the Cuban Missile Crisis. And in each case, our national character has been tested.
12: Let no one doubt that this is a difficult and dangerous effort on which we have set out. Many months of sacrifice

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3: Alabama voters need to get to the polls today. Jim Farity reports.
4: Special primary elections are being held in the 1st, 2nd, 6th, and 7th congressional districts, where voters will choose Republican and Democrat nominees for the House. The district lines shifted following the Supreme Court's landmark ruling restricting race-based districts. That allowed the state's 2023 congressional map to take effect. Alabama Secretary of State Wes Allen urging voters to get to the polls.
5: Don't take for granted how important and how special it is that we get to participate in the direction of our country and the choosing of our elected leaders.
4: Additional election information from the Secretary of State's office is available at alabamavotes.gov. I'm Jim Farity.
3: Blount County Sheriff Mark Moon is speaking out after abruptly ending his re-election bid. In an emotional video posted to social media, Moon said he made the decision after he and his family were subjected to outrageous lies.
6: Our love for each other is deep, and we have fought this battle so long together, and we are ready for better days.
3: Sheriff Moon did not elaborate on the nature of the claims. He was running opposed for a third term.
6: My intention is to not seek re-election as Blount County Sheriff. My name will be removed from the Republican ballot, and a new one will be placed in its place. I'm not being forced to do this. No one has made me do this. This is my choice. In fact, this is my family's choice.
3: The Blount County Republican Party says it's now accepting resumes from prospective candidates that are interested in running for sheriff. And a guilty plea in the fentanyl death of a 2-year-old. Authorities in Tarrant arrested Farah Bates after her daughter died in 2023 with fentanyl in her system. She pleaded guilty to chemical endangerment. I'm Leah Brandon.
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7: Your first alert forecast includes another hot and humid day. Highs climb back into the low and mid-90s, feeling more like the triple digits. We're called for widely scattered storms this afternoon. Thunder, lightning, gusty winds, heavy downpours possible. Overnight tonight, the sky mostly clear. Temperatures in the mid-70s. And Wednesday, a similar day. Heat and humidity with scattered storms. I'm First Alert meteorologist Megan Thomas on your side.
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12: 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This is interesting. The Ukrainian military said it hit an oil refinery in Nizhnekamsk, which is about, as you know, 750 miles east of the Ukrainian border. They hit pretty deep within Russia. Has a population of about 240,000 people.
14: Well, they have been. They have been hitting places inside Russia now.
12: But Nizhnekamsk, I think, is one of the furthest reaches that they've gotten to. I hope they didn't get too far into Nizhnekamsk because I've got a nice summer home there.
14: Really?
12: I love it. And I haven't checked the satellite images yet to see if my home is still intact.
14: Too scared?
12: But yeah, I'm a little nervous about it.
14: I don't blame you.
12: They did kill 13 people, injured 78 others. I mean, they're bringing this thing home.
14: Yes, they are.
12: To Russia.
14: Yes, they are.
12: The
14: battle lines are set, man. I watched the latest episode of Lioness on Paramount Plus.
12: Is that good?
14: Yeah, absolutely.
12: I see it all the time.
14: Episode one that looks good. Of season three, awesome. One of the best episodes ever. But they go into Ukraine. And they crossed into Russia in these tunnels. And they have swarms of drones. I mean, it shows what the battle lines are. I'm glad I don't have to be there. Yeah, I'm glad I don't have to be there.
12: Wow.
14: Very true to life, yes.
12: Yeah, it's nice to be separated by two oceans, the Atlantic and the Pacific, between us and these nut jobs over there.
14: It's nice. I like that idea.
12: We're blessed.
14: Yeah, we are.
12: To live in America.
14: Even if Canada, sure. You know, is a territory
12: now. Yeah, I mean,
14: they're just territories. It's fine.
12: All right. We will see you back here bright and early tomorrow. See you then.

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11: Decision day in six states. I'm Lisa Brady, Fox News. In South Carolina, it's a special primary to replace the late Senator Lindsey Graham as the GOP Senate nominee.
12: Lindsey was amazing. I will never fill his shoes. No one can ever fill his shoes. And I don't just expect it to be handed to me.
11: Senator Darlene Graham, appointed to finish her brother's term, just voted in Lexington, facing nine other candidates. So she expects a runoff in 2 weeks and hopes to be in it, also countering critics who question her experience.
12: I've worked for 30 years for the state of South Carolina. I ran a state agency. I turned it from a struggling agency into a national model. I think that's great experience to bring to the table.
11: Graham calls affordability her number one issue. In Wisconsin, socialist Francesca Hong says she's ready to unite Democrats if she wins today's primary for governor.
13: I think what people of our state are ready for, the good people of Wisconsin, are ready for a government that actually puts them first, not Trump.
11: She describes democratic socialism as putting people first, but has recently retreated from some past positions. Outgoing Governor Tony Evers has endorsed Milwaukee County Executive David Crowley. Congressman Tom Tiffany considered the likely GOP nominee. Four other states also have primaries today. An American is freed by Russia. Marine veteran Robert Gilman, held for more than 4 years.
14: The 32-year-old American teacher was arrested in 2022 and convicted of beating a police officer and later convicted of assaulting a prison official. His sentence was extended to 10 years. Officials say Gilman has been in a disassociative stupor for 47 days after suffering abuse in prison and was moved to a civilian hospital and hooked up to a feeding tube before his release. Gilman was one of 8 Americans believed to remain in Russian custody.
11: Fox's Jared Halpern at the White House. Advocates warning Gilman is near death. 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
15: There's a full slate of primary elections today. In South Carolina, Republican Senate candidate Darlene Graham told supporters yesterday her approach is different from that of her brother, the late Senator Lindsey Graham, because his interest was foreign policy and national security.
16: While national security is really important, I'm a little different because here I want to, you know, focus on the struggles of the South Carolina families, because like them, I feel those same struggles.
15: Darlene Graham was appointed to serve out the remainder of her brother's term after his sudden death last month. In today's special primary election, she seeks her party's nomination for a full term. Some House Democrats want the heads of major AI companies to tell Congress about recent hacking incidents. In a letter to House Speaker Mike Johnson Monday, they say the incidents have serious implications for Americans. Some of the breaches reported were carried out by AI models that escaped their testing environments. That's politics. I'm Wendy Swanson.
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19: Special congressional primary elections are happening in Alabama today. Voters will choose Republican and Democrat House nominees in the 1st, 2nd, 6th, and 7th districts. Barry Stevenson is chairman of the Jefferson County Board of Registrars.
20: Standard polling places. 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
19: The polls are open from 7 to 7. The Anniston Police Department giving more insight on why they chose to leave the program, which allows ICE to partner with state and local law enforcement agencies. Police Chief Clint Paris claims Anniston doesn't have an illegal immigration problem.
21: I looked at our stats a couple of weeks ago, and we just don't see a lot of those type crimes. It was tied to some grant funding that we will probably end up missing out on because of this. I understand that, and that's just a choice that we had to make to take care of our city.
19: He says they can reevaluate the situation as time goes on. Blount County Sheriff Mark Moon is speaking out after abruptly ending his reelection bid. In an emotional video posted to social media, Moon says he made the decision after he and his family were subjected to outrageous lies.
22: Our love for each other is deep, and we have fought this battle so long together. And we are ready for better days.
19: Sheriff Moon did not elaborate on the nature of those claims.
22: We found ourselves in a place where our personal character and our integrity have been questioned on a daily basis. Questions that are derived from falsehoods and misunderstandings. It has negatively affected our mental and our physical health.
19: He was running opposed for a third term. I'm Leah Brandon.
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23: Your first alert forecast includes another hot and humid day. Highs climb back into the low and mid-90s, feeling more like the triple digits. We're called for widely scattered storms this afternoon. Thunder, lightning, gusty winds, heavy downpours possible. Overnight tonight, the sky mostly clear. Temperatures in the mid-70s. And Wednesday, a similar day. Heat and humidity with scattered storms. I'm First Alert meteorologist Megan Thomas on your side.
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0: Welcome back in, Clay and Buck. We're rolling through the Tuesday edition of the program. Appreciate all of you hanging out with us. We're going to get into some murder data that is actually a very positive story. Probably continue to talk about Wisconsin and Minnesota making primary decisions. A week from today is Florida, and then we're basically going to be nearly through all of the primary process of who the nominees are going to be, and we'll be into the midterms. And a gentleman with the great name of Clay in Cheyenne, Wyoming, well, he wants to weigh in on our open here. Clay, what do you think?
1: Hey, Clay. Well, I totally agree with you. I think the Democrats not only lack leadership, they lack a clear platform. It seems very horrifically fractured to me. And I think that party is in disarray more than most realize. And I think this is just a very unconventional set of circumstances as we go into this midterm. And I really like our chances. I think Buck's takes a little conventional for me. But I'm like you. I feel good. I think we're going to surprise people this November. And by the way, you're more than welcome to accept my invitation to the Convention of Clays. It meets every October in Washington, D.C.
0: I don't know anything about this. How many people named Clay show up for the Clay Convention?
1: I haven't been in a number of years, but last time I was there, it was definitely more than 1,000.
0: I didn't know that. Wow, that's interesting. I've never had
2: apparently everyone named Clay is way too optimistic about the Republicans' chances. So there's that. 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
4: I'm Gianna Gelosi. Dr. Anthony Fauci's government phone texts are out, revealing him privately raising concerns about pregnant women getting the COVID shot.
5: Fauci wrote that there was, quote, no data or theoretical reason to vaccinate earlier or later in pregnancy, and noted that since some people can experience an overactive immune response to the second dose, it, quote, theoretically could be associated with miscarriage in the first trimester. Fauci later pointed to data showing there was no indication of safety issues among more than 10,000 pregnant women who'd received the vaccine.
4: Fox's Rich Edson accused UnitedHealthcare CEO killer Luigi Mangione was back in court today for a status hearing.
6: His lawyers are fighting to have the trial televised, arguing current access restrictions violate his constitutional right to a public trial.
4: Fox's Nate Foy, America's listening to Fox News.
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13: Alabama getting ready to carry out an execution on Thursday. Jeremy Williams admitted to sexually assaulting and killing a 5-year-old girl back in 2021. He pleaded guilty to the charges and asked for the death penalty. The victim's mother sold her to Williams in exchange for $2,500 and drugs. She was sentenced to 20 years in prison for sex trafficking. And Blount County Sheriff Mark Moon says his name should be taken off of the November ballot. Moon was first elected as sheriff in 2018. And re-elected in 2022. He said in a video posted to Facebook that it was his family's choice to not run for re-election. The sheriff said his family's character and integrity have been questioned based on falsehoods and misunderstandings. Blount County officials say Moon sent an email saying he intends to resign from office as soon as possible. I'm Leah Brandon.
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14: Your first alert forecast includes another hot and humid day. Highs climb back into the low and mid-90s, feeling more like the triple digits. We're calling for widely scattered storms this afternoon. Thunder, lightning, gusty winds, heavy downpours possible. Overnight tonight, the sky mostly clear. Temperatures in the mid-70s. And Wednesday, a similar day. Heat and humidity with scattered storms. I'm First Alert meteorologist Megan Thomas on your side.
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0: Welcome back in. We have got a special guest, Speed Sexton, sitting right now. Got a ball in his hand. Can now say ball. Has been barking like a dog.
1: Yes.
0: Putting on quite the show.
1: He likes ball. Mama, dada, and ball are the favorite words. And he likes
0: good,
1: to go roof,
0: good trio.
1: Roof at Ginger Spice, the dog, and who is under my feet right now. So she may be barking in a second here. But Speed, we call this the Speed Cam. And Clay, our YouTubers demanded, they said, we need a Speed appearance. So I said, the Speed Cam will get fired up. And here we are. Can you wave for everybody, buddy? You want to wave?
0: Oh, ball. He wants to play ball.
1: He wants to play
0: ball. Which is, that's, you know, fair. What? I don't blame you. And there's a lot of guys and gals out there right now that wouldn't mind being able to play ball too, instead of being at work.
1: It's definitely fun. I think we got a future major leaguer on our hands here. The problem now, by the way, is when he leaves the studio, he gets upset. He likes this room. There's a lot of fun lights and things. And so when he goes out of there, he's like, excuse me, this was my segment. So, you know, we're going to have to get something, a rider in his contract.
0: All right, we got to give him a podcast. By the way, loaded lines, but I wanted to hit this because I thought it was entertaining. This was in the talkbacks. Buck, someone is afraid that you are a little bit too enamored of AOC. And can we play that cut from the talkback?
1: Balderdash.
2: Clay, you got to get Buck under control, man. Like, he is really into AOC. I'm starting to think he's going to, like, go out and, like, start campaigning for her, dude. Man, I don't know. She looks like a donkey, Buck. I don't know, man. You think Anne Hathaway's ugly, but she looks good? Like, come on, dude. Get it together. Wow.
1: Brother, I love you, but your take is horrible. Politics and acting have different beauty standards. That's point one. Point two, nobody thinks AOC is ugly. Nobody thinks she's ugly. You could say she's not, like, gorgeous, fine. But for a politician, Clay, top tier, don't lie.
0: She is the best-looking politician in America on the Democrat side. I don't think there's any argument for that, certainly for a female. Gavin Newsom's not bad-looking either.
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8: 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Well, it's time to put it back on your list. 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
10: Decision day in six states. I'm Lisa Brady, Fox News. In South Carolina, it's a special primary to replace the late Senator Lindsey Graham as the GOP Senate nominee.
11: Lindsey was amazing. I will never fill his shoes. No one can ever fill his shoes. And I don't just expect it to be handed to me.
10: Senator Darlene Graham, appointed to finish her brother's term, just voted in Lexington, facing nine other candidates. So she expects a runoff in 2 weeks and hopes to be in it. Also countering critics who question her experience.
11: I've worked for 30 years for the state of South Carolina. I ran a state agency. I turned it from a struggling agency into a national model. I think that's great experience to bring to the table.
10: Graham calls affordability her number one issue. In Wisconsin, socialist Francesca Hong says she's ready to unite Democrats if she wins today's primary for governor.
12: I think what people of our state are ready for, the good people of Wisconsin, are ready for a government that actually puts them first, not Trump.
10: She describes democratic socialism as putting people first, but has recently retreated from some past positions. Outgoing Governor Tony Evers has endorsed Milwaukee County Executive David Crowley. Congressman Tom Tiffany considered the likely GOP nominee. Four other states also have primaries today. An American is freed by Russia. Marine veteran Robert Gilman, held for more than 4 years.
13: The 32-year-old American teacher was arrested in 2022 and convicted of beating a police officer and later convicted of assaulting a prison official. His sentence was extended to 10 years. Officials say Gilman has been in a disassociative stupor for 47 days after suffering abuse in prison and was moved to a civilian hospital and hooked up to a feeding tube before his release. Gilman was one of eight Americans believed to remain in Russian custody.
10: Fox's Jared Halpern at the White House. Advocates warning Gilman is near death. 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
15: What's going on, fellow sports fans? It's Andy West. Let's look back on this day in sports history, August 11th. We'll start today way back in 1929, where Babe Ruth becomes the first player to ever reach the lofty 500 home run mark in Major League Baseball. His 500th long ball came at the Cleveland Indians League Park. It was a towering blast that he hammered onto the nearby street in right field. The 500 home run club didn't get another member until 1940 when Jimmy Fox joined the club, and Ruth would go on to hit another 214 home runs, a record that stood until Hank Aaron broke that in 1974. Today in 1984, Carl Lewis duplicates Jesse Owens' 1936 feat by winning his fourth Olympic gold medal as part of the U.S. 4x100-meter relay team in world record time. And sticking with the Olympics, today in 2016, Michael Phelps wins the men's 200-meter individual relay at the Rio de Janeiro Olympics. He becomes the third athlete and first swimmer to win four consecutive Olympic gold medals in one event.
14: Now you know. Today in sports history on iHeartRadio.
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16: Alabama voters need to get to the polls today. Jim Farity reports.
17: Special primary elections are being held in the 1st, 2nd, 6th, and 7th congressional districts, where voters will choose Republican and Democrat nominees for the House. The district lines shifted following the Supreme Court's landmark ruling restricting race-based districts. That allowed the state's 2023 congressional map to take effect. Alabama Secretary of State Wes Allen urging voters to get to the polls.
18: Don't take for granted how important and how special it is that we get to participate in the direction of our country and the choosing of our elected leaders.
17: Additional election information from the Secretary of State's office is available at alabamavotes.gov. I'm Jim Faraday.
16: Blount County Sheriff Mark Moon is speaking out after abruptly ending his re-election bid. In an emotional video posted to social media, Moon said he made the decision after he and his family were subjected to outrageous lies.
19: Our love for each other is deep, and we have fought this battle so long together. And we are ready for better days.
16: Sheriff Moon did not elaborate on the nature of the claims. He was running opposed for a third term.
19: My intention is to not seek re-election as Blount County Sheriff. My name will be removed from the Republican ballot, and a new one will be placed in its place. I'm not being forced to do this. No one has made me do this. This is my choice. In fact, this is my family's choice.
16: The Blount County Republican Party says it's now accepting resumes from prospective candidates that are interested in running for sheriff. And a guilty plea in the fentanyl death of a two-year-old. Authorities in Tarrant arrested Farrah Bates after her daughter died in 2023 with fentanyl in her system. She pleaded guilty to chemical endangerment. I'm Leah Brandon.
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20: Your first alert forecast includes another hot and humid day. Highs climb back into the low and mid-90s, feeling more like the triple digits. We're called for widely scattered storms this afternoon. Thunder, lightning, gusty winds, heavy downpours possible. Overnight tonight, the sky mostly clear, temperatures in the mid-70s. And Wednesday, a similar day, heat and humidity with scattered storms. I'm First Alert meteorologist Megan Thomas on your side.
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0: Welcome back in here to Clay and Buck. We have a tight turnaround here. Let's see. Gordon in South Carolina wants to give some background on the Mark Sanford. Okay, hey, fill in the blank here. Hey. Let us know. What did we miss on the Mark Sanford thing? Was he working on his salsa?
1: Yeah, actually, he was working on his shag. We got a dance in South Carolina called the shag. And he was working on the shag with a girl in Buenos Aires who was his mistress. But he said to us South Carolinians that he was hiking the Appalachian Trail. So that was a controversy, that he was supposedly hiking the Appalachian Trail and away from the phone and the office when he was actually down in Buenos Aires shagging.
0: To be fair, Gordon, he was getting exercise.
1: In on that. And we all
0: thank you for
1: that.
0: Calling in. Yes, sir.
2: I will mention, while we're making fun of Mark Sanford vanishing and them not knowing where he was, I know everybody just stops talking about this. The Secretary of Defense was in the hospital being treated for a severe medical condition, and no one in the Department of Defense knew under Joe Biden. Remember? Like, they found out. Even the person who was supposed to be second in command did not know that he was being treated in the hospital for a serious issue, which is kind of wild to think about, honestly. I know it just got kind of tricked. Everybody just kind of pretended that didn't happen, but it is wild in that respect. Look, I want to tell you all about the IFCJ and the incredible work that they do for so many people in Israel. I have seen it for myself, the amount of difference that they make when it comes to putting bomb shelters in place, when it comes to helping to protect first responders in Israel. Heck, when it comes to just putting together a decent amount of food for people that are otherwise suffering in Israel. This is a New Jersey-based organization that has been in existence for over 40 years, working to bring Christians and Jews together. They do phenomenal work all throughout Israel. All you need to do to see it for yourself is check out the website, PrayIFCJ.org. That is PrayIFCJ.org. 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
4: I'm CJ Papa. Quick appearance today in New York State Court for accused CEO killer Luigi Mangione.
5: Today was likely the last hearing before Luigi Mangione's state trial begins. Both sides have to get together about this jury questionnaire. Jury selection is expected to start on September 8th.
4: Fox's CB Cotton outside the courthouse. The state trial begins next month. His federal trial starts in January. Mangione has pleaded not guilty to all the charges. Far-left Democratic Socialist Francesca Hung wants to be on the ballot in November, running for governor of Wisconsin. Here she is just after voting in Madison.
6: We need a united party. We are ready to unite not just the party, but working class people all across the state to defeat Tom Tiffany in November.
4: Congressman Tiffany, backed by President Trump, voters at the polls in Connecticut, Vermont, Minnesota, South Carolina, and Alabama. 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
28: It's Election Day in Alabama. Polls will be open from 7 to 7 for a congressional special election. If you live in districts 1, 2, 6, or 7, you are urged to get to the polls today and vote for your next representative in Washington, D.C. An Alabama man says he can't get his income tax refund because the agency mistakenly declared him to be deceased. Kevin Root of Millbrook telling WSFA he asked a Social Security employee about it and was told it could be a bureaucratic error.
29: Whenever you pass away, either the funeral home or your family sends a death certificate to Social Security while somebody manually types in your number. She thinks they transposed one of the last couple of digits maybe, and they didn't look at the name and the address.
28: Social Security has corrected the error. I'm Leah Brandon.
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30: Your first alert forecast includes another hot and humid day. Highs climb back into the low and mid-90s, feeling more like the triple digits. We're called for widely scattered storms this afternoon. Thunder, lightning, gusty winds, heavy downpours possible. Overnight tonight, the sky mostly clear. Temperatures in the mid-70s. And Wednesday, a similar day. Heat and humidity with scattered storms. I'm First Alert meteorologist Megan Thomas on your side.
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0: Welcome back in here to Clay and Buck. We have a bunch of calls and talk back. Let's see here. Jim in Oklahoma wants to talk capitalism. What's going on, Jim?
1: How you doing? Mainly the capitalism stuff. I appreciate you talking about it. I would love to hear people remind what we're doing is not capitalism, because the government is still picking winners and losers. So it's a hybrid. If it was true capitalism, it would be working a lot better. I agree that the capitalism that Newsom is saying, as we know it, is not working. I agree. I've worked for myself most of my life, and that's the problem, is we need to get back to true capitalism. Look back at IBM and Apple, for crying out loud. I don't know if you're old enough to know that. Most of these youngers know. IBM had the monopoly. The government didn't come in and do anything about it. Apple came in and said, we can do it better. And look at where they are today. You can pick a lot of those. But that doesn't happen because the government gets in.
2: And I think the government is... Thank you for the call. I think the government is too involved in general. I do think there are a lot of tremendous success stories. Amazon is, I think, one of the greatest, maybe the greatest of all time. You can go on your phone and order anything and it'll be at your home in a few hours, and it can be anything under the sun. Amazon has a huge market in internet commerce, but it also has a phenomenal business model that it has built. So I wish we had more unregulated capitalism, lower taxes. I think all those things are true. Stock market's at record highs. There are a lot of issues. I'm not sure that successful companies is one of them. We'll be back. Final hour now.
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8: Held by Russia is heading home. I'm Lisa Brady, Fox News. Though he's believed to be in poor condition,
9: Marine veteran Robert Gilman is returning to U.S. soil after 4 years in a Russian prison. Advocates for his release have warned Gilman is gravely ill and was near death.
8: Fox's Jared Halpern at the White House. Gilman, a 32-year-old teacher, had been detained on disputed charges. A group that's been working to help free him says he was abused in prison and has been in a disassociative stupor for 47 days, hooked up to a feeding tube in a civilian hospital before his release. However, President Trump just posting a photo of Gilman on a plane and writing that he spoke with him and that Gilman's one request was a cheeseburger after he lands. The president also says the release follows his discussions with President Putin, adding that Russia did not ask for anyone in return. Voters are at the polls in six states, with some primaries testing more progressives, including in the Wisconsin governor's race.
10: Francesca Hong is proud to wear the label Democrat Socialist. She campaigns on ideas like tax the rich, universal health care, a one-year moratorium on data centers.
8: Fox's Mike Tobin in Milwaukee. The outgoing Democratic governor's backing county executive David Crowley. Minnesota, Connecticut, Vermont, and Alabama also have primaries. And South Carolina will choose a new Republican Senate nominee after Lindsey Graham's death. President Trump says he's working on whether the federal government has any right to stop a planned tax on second home homes in New York City. It's blocked for now after a judge's ruling yesterday over the rollout.
11: It was supposed to only impact people who have multi-million dollar second homes in New York City, but that's not what happened. So three New York City homeowners sued, challenging the city's rollout of this tax, saying that their primary homes were on this list. And the judge ruled in their favor and told the city to remove the list of the addresses and names that were posted online.
8: Fox's Alexis McAdams, a spokesperson for Mayor Mamdani, says they will appeal. 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
21: Special congressional primary elections are happening in Alabama today. Voters will choose Republican and Democrat House nominees in the 1st, 2nd, 6th, and 7th districts. Barry Stevenson is chairman of the Jefferson County Board of Registrars.
22: Standard polling places. 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
21: The polls are open from 7 to 7. The Anniston Police Department giving more insight on why they chose to leave the program, which allows ICE to partner with state and local law enforcement agencies. Police Chief Clint Paris claims Anniston doesn't have an illegal immigration problem.
23: I looked at our stats a couple of weeks ago, and we just don't see a lot of those type crimes. It was tied to some grant funding that we will probably end up missing out on because of this. I understand that, and that's just a choice that we had to make to take care of our city.
21: He says they can reevaluate the situation as time goes on. Blount County Sheriff Mark Moon is speaking out after abruptly ending his reelection bid. In an emotional video posted to social media, Moon says he made the decision after he and his family were subjected to outrageous lies.
0: Our love for each other is deep, and we have fought this battle so long together. And we are ready for better days.
21: Sheriff Moon did not elaborate on the nature of those claims.
0: We found ourselves in a place where our personal character and our integrity have been questioned on a daily basis. Questions that are derived from falsehoods and misunderstandings. It has negatively affected our mental and our physical health.
21: He was running opposed for a third term. I'm Leah Brandon.
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1: Your first alert forecast includes another hot and humid day. Highs climb back into the low and mid-90s, feeling more like the triple digits. We're called for widely scattered storms this afternoon. Thunder, lightning, gusty winds, heavy downpours possible. Overnight tonight, the sky mostly clear. Temperatures in the mid-70s. And Wednesday, a similar day. Heat and humidity with scattered storms. I'm First Alert meteorologist Megan Thomas on your side.
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0: Welcome back in, Clay and Buck. We are rolling through the Tuesday edition of the program. I was mentioning Senator Ron Johnson on yesterday. This is a little bit confusing because of the way, I mean, it's just a lot of math. But I want to play it for you again, because what he said was the overall rate of miscarriage for the test group that they had back in January of 2021 was 12%, which is, according to Ron Johnson, high. But for first trimester COVID shots, it was nearly 82%. Here is what Senator Johnson told us yesterday. Listen.
1: Tom Sheehan Bakuro, he was the man in charge of safety surveillance systems for CDC, published a grossly misleading paper in the New England Journal of Medicine, where they looked at 827 confirmed pregnancies. 700 of those pregnancies, the women got their COVID injection in the third trimester, after 28 weeks. Of those 827, 104 suffered a spontaneous abortion or a miscarriage. The problem with those stats is they took the 104 divided by 827, came up with a miscarriage rate of 12.6%, which is about four times the rate of normal miscarriage rate on a confirmed pregnancy. But here's what they did that was so grossly misleading. 700 of those women got their injection in the third trimester. A miscarriage is a spontaneous abortion is defined as anything up to 20 weeks. So the relevant denominator should have been 104 miscarriages divided by 127, which puts a miscarriage rate at 82%.
0: Again, lots of math there, Buck, but early pregnancy miscarriage rates when connected to the COVID shot, according to Senator Ron Johnson there, 82%. Now, that's a small sample size, and I'm sure there's other data out there. My point is, in January of 2021, by his own admission in text messages, Dr. Fauci knew that that risk was out there. Yet publicly, he was telling all the women who were pregnant out there, you should still go get the COVID shot. It's the best thing you can do for you and your baby. That wasn't true. And for pregnant women, I guarantee you the number of people who are young moms that are texting about this is through the roof. The MAHA movement, to a large extent, is connected to much of this. And I think the fallout's just starting from what Fauci was texting and what he was texting privately versus saying publicly.
2: When the power goes out due to a bad storm, what's one of the first things to fail? 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
4: I'm CJ Papa. Quick appearance today in New York State Court for accused CEO killer Luigi Mangione.
5: Today was likely the last hearing before Luigi Mangione's state trial begins. Both sides have to get together about this jury questionnaire. Jury selection is expected to start on September 8th.
4: Fox's CB Cotton outside the courthouse. The state trial begins next month. His federal trial starts in January. Mangione has pleaded not guilty to all the charges. Far-left Democratic Socialist Francesca Hung wants to be on the ballot in November, running for governor of Wisconsin. Here she is just after voting in Madison.
6: We need a united party. We are ready to unite not just the party, but working class people all across the state to defeat Tom Tiffany in November.
4: Congressman Tiffany, backed by President Trump, voters at the polls in Connecticut, Vermont, Minnesota, South Carolina, and Alabama. 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
5: Alabama getting ready to carry out an execution on Thursday. Jeremy Williams admitted to sexually assaulting and killing a 5-year-old girl back in 2021. He pleaded guilty to the charges and asked for the death penalty. The victim's mother sold her to Williams in exchange for $2,500 and drugs. She was sentenced to 20 years in prison for sex trafficking. And Blount County Sheriff Mark Moon says his name should be taken off of the November ballot. Moon was first elected as sheriff in 2018 and reelected in 2022. He said in a video posted to Facebook that it was his family's choice to not run for re-election. The sheriff said his family's character and integrity have been questioned based on falsehoods and misunderstandings. Blount County officials say Moon sent an email saying he intends to resign from office as soon as possible. I'm Leah Brandon.
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6: Your first alert forecast includes another hot and humid day. Highs climb back into the low and mid-90s, feeling more like the triple digits. We'll call for widely scattered storms this afternoon. Thunder, lightning, gusty winds, heavy downpours possible. Overnight tonight, the sky mostly clear. Temperatures in the mid-70s. And Wednesday, a similar day. Heat and humidity with scattered storms. I'm First Alert meteorologist Megan Thomas on your side.
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0: take that off then, right? Like, you wouldn't want to get in the air with a bomb on the plane. To me, the most likely, and again, this is not my level of expertise, but the most likely plot that they thought existed to me seems to be that it would be somebody firing at the plane when it's in the air. Because, yeah. But then it goes back to the journalists. They really are cannon fodder.
1: Well, this is that was the thing. The journalists stayed on the plane and they're like, so we all get blown up. If this actually gets blown up, the president's fine. And that's just the way that it is. Meanwhile, we're here to cover the president. I would say, yeah, Clay, I mean, the manpad threat to aviation is something that counterterrorism analysts have been, you know, analyzing and looking at and everything for a long time. The truth is that any, whether it's a plane or a helo, takeoff and landing are the most vulnerable periods.
0: Yep.
1: In you know, top to bottom, always. So you always have some threat there because you're close to the ground. The thing about some of the manpads can go really high with their range. Some of them are much you know, slower or lower ceiling. That's very possible. I don't know. They might have gotten some chatter about it, and they just didn't want to take a chance. And also, I said Turkey has a serious security apparatus. How much do we trust Turkey? That's a whole other question. It's not the UK. I'm just going to put it that way. It's not the UK. It's not Canada. You know. I would put Trump's safety in the hands of the Brits or the Canadians entirely without a say. I would say he wouldn't even need Secret Service in those countries based on their desire to protect our president, honestly. Now, I'm not saying he would do that, but it just they're on our team when it comes to the safety of our president. Turkey? I think so. I think they are. I don't know if they're as on it, though, as some of the others. I'll just say that. So I think that flying out of Turkey, I know they're a NATO partner, blah, blah, blah. I know all that. But it's Turkey.
0: I made a stake bet with Light 'Em Up Linda on the show yesterday. We posted it on X. If Byron Donald's not the next governor of Florida, I'm going to take Light 'Em Up Linda out for a steak dinner. 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

0: as we get to the calls here for the first time today. Good conversation with Stuart Mandel. And let us begin with James in Miami. Hello, James.
1: Hi, Paul. Good afternoon, sir. How you doing?
0: We're doing great. Thank you.
1: I'm just calling in regards. I don't want to let a lot of this media attention go down, but hearing the last Big Ten conference the last couple of weeks in regards to the media and stuff, you know, they've won the national championship the last 3 years. I'll give them their flowers, but it's funny that they want to brag about the last 3 years when the SEC's been dominant for two decades. And I'm like, you know, if you want to pat in the back, you know, and say, okay, buddy, you know, you've done good for the last 3 years, congratulations. But until you do it over and over again, I mean, I'm sorry. The Big Ten is always going to be under the SEC as far as I'm concerned. I live in Miami. I'm just an SEC guy. And I'm like, the Big Ten can just give them their flowers now. But I'm like, when you do it for over two decades, talk to me then when you want to be an overall dynasty. That's just my opinion. So,
0: thank you. Thank you, James. Appreciate it very, very much. Let me check in with Michael in Alabama. Hello, Michael.
2: Hey, Paul. Hey, piggybacking off of your conversation last week about white barbecue sauce, do you happen to know where Mr. Gibson played his football at?
0: No.
2: I believe he played over there in Tuscaloosa. And speaking about that team over there in Tuscaloosa, Trey called in yesterday talking about cracking open a cold one to watch the Little League World Series, and I kind of thought that was kind of weird. But my advice to Trey would be hold on to that beer for football season so that you can cry into it on Saturdays. The dynasty's over. You've got a great X's and O's guy, but philosophically, I just don't think he's equipped to handle coaching a team of a bunch of young men getting paid hundreds of thousands, if not millions of dollars. You know, bands just need to get used to living how their parents and grandparents lived, reminiscing on the good old days. They don't have that guy at the helm anymore. They've been spoiled into delusion based on comments like, if you want to hold power in the state of Alabama, you go to the University of Alabama. Well, our current governor, our next governor, and our two most successful businessmen in the state would kindly disagree with you. And then lastly, I didn't know there was a guy out there more cringe than Jeff from Columbus, but this guy Long's really getting under my skin. These comments regarding AJ are just cringe. They're not funny. And for him to take shots at a guy like Brian about his employment status after taking shots at another man about his employment status after losing a job, it's just a punk move. So there's nothing funny about what this guy does. He's a loser, and so are his Gamecocks. Thanks for letting me share.
0: Thank you, Michael. Thank you very, very much for that contribution. Dan in North Carolina is up next.
3: Hi, Paul. You know, I always like to cue your opening as to how you may wish to kick off your program. You are so spot on. I mean, there just isn't any plan B. You know, like an idiot last week, I stayed up till the middle of these confirmation hearings that the Senate was happening. I felt so confident that something would break. Then, I mean, as it progressed and progressed, you could just see that something was not going to happen. But what you're opening today is just so perfectly correct in that there's no plan. I mean, you are right. We've been doing this, well, for me, it's now 3 years with your program. And you're talking about having been doing it for 6 years. We're nowhere. And it is so tragic that Petitti and Sankey are in this position where they're bantering with each other. They can't sit down and finally have a decision. You know, there's no winners and losers. We don't even know who the good guys and the bad guys are anymore in this deal. I wish they would just sit down and say, look, we've both had enough of this. The general public's had enough of this. Let's settle this thing now. Compromise, if that's the proper word, let's do it and get it over with. What do you think?
0: Well, you know, you're right, Dan, and I think the easiest thing is to say is you can't trust politicians. But watching Ted Cruz, his and his behavior in this has really shown that he's just an absolute liar. He hasn't told the truth about anything, and that's not political. That's just observing. I don't really care one way or the other about his politics. I don't think he has any. All he wants to do is be the next president. He's not going to be, but that's okay. Thanks for the call. Right. Really do appreciate it.
3: Thanks, Paul.
0: Charles is up next in Mississippi. Hello, Charles.
4: Hey, yeah, I was just calling. Everybody's crying about Lane Kiffin leaving, but I think it's the best thing for him. He's going to get over there, not win, which Brian Kelly couldn't win, and they're going to fire him. They're going to have another $92 million bill to pay.
0: And why do you think that?
4: What's that? That he's not going to win?
0: Yeah.
4: Because he's been fired at other colleges, too. And, yeah, he's just not the material for it, you know. He's been lucky where he's gone. He made a winner out of Ole Miss, I'll admit that. But he was fired at Southern Cal and God knows where. And he's not from this area. I mean, he's from the West. And, you know, tell him to go back out there if he's so comfortable with it. But blank.
0: Well, I would disagree with you in this regard. He did a phenomenal job at Ole Miss. I mean, he built that program from a middling SEC school to a national power his last 2 years there. And, I mean, I think he became one of the most coveted coaches in the country. So, therefore, I mean, Florida wanted him. Auburn wanted him 2 years ago. LSU wanted him. And this is not just some flash in the pan coach. Yeah, he's got plenty of baggage. I mean, but that's who he is. And it's not as if Lane Kiffin has run away from that. And there'll be more baggage coming out about him in the next few weeks. Will any of it stick? No. Because he's been able to deflect it all. He has been able to deflect it all because he's a really good coach. And, you know, Brian Kelly was not that far from making it at LSU. The problem with Kelly was he just never fit the culture down there. Lane Kiffin understands that culture. He understands it extremely well. We'll take a short break. We are coming back with more. Jordan Hill will join us next. Covers the dog.
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8: Alabama voters need to get to the polls today. Jim Faraday reports.
9: Special primary elections are being held in the 1st, 2nd, 6th, and 7th congressional districts, where voters will choose Republican and Democrat nominees for the House. The district lines shifted following the Supreme Court's landmark ruling restricting race-based districts. That allowed the state's 2023 congressional map to take effect. Alabama Secretary of State Wes Allen urging voters to get to the polls.
10: Don't take for granted how important and how special it is that we get to participate in the direction of our country and the choosing of our elected leaders.
9: Additional election information from the Secretary of State's office is available at alabamavotes.gov. I'm Jim Faraday.
8: Blount County Sheriff Mark Moon is speaking out after abruptly ending his re-election bid. In an emotional video posted to social media, Moon said he made the decision after he and his family were subjected to outrageous lies.
11: Our love for each other is deep, and we have fought this battle so long together, and we are ready for better days.
8: Sheriff Moon did not elaborate on the nature of the claims. He was running opposed for a third term.
11: My intention is to not seek re-election as Blount County Sheriff. My name will be removed from the Republican ballot, and a new one will be placed in its place. I'm not being forced to do this. No one has made me do this. This is my choice. In fact, this is my family's choice.
8: The Blount County Republican Party says it's now accepting resumes from prospective candidates that are interested in running for sheriff. In a guilty plea in the fentanyl death of a two-year-old, authorities in Tarrant arrested Farrah Bates after her daughter died in 2023 with fentanyl in her system. She pleaded guilty to chemical endangerment. I'm Leah Brandon.
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8: Your first alert forecast includes another hot and humid day. Highs climb back into the low and mid-90s, feeling more like the triple digits. We're called for widely scattered storms this afternoon. Thunder, lightning, gusty winds, heavy downpours possible. Overnight tonight, the sky mostly clear. Temperatures in the mid-70s. And Wednesday, a similar day. Heat and humidity with scattered storms. I'm First Alert meteorologist Megan Thomas on your side.
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0: What are they going to do this year? That is the question. And we're hoping Jordan D. Hill has the answers. Jordan, good afternoon. Thank you so much for being a part of the show. So tell us, what's happening in Dogland?
25: Well, let's start with that run game, Paul. I think that was a big question going into the start of fall camp last week. Mainly the guys behind Nate Frazier and Chauncey Bowens. They kind of look like the thunder and lightning, the 1-2 combo for this run game. But Dante Dowdell gets hurt in the offseason. He was a Kentucky transfer. I think they were really expecting to step up and be that third back, maybe be that third down back. Don't anticipate seeing him this season, so some of the younger backs have to step up. Now, we're a week into fall camp, but I really like what we've heard about Dwight Phillips Jr., Bo Walker, a freshman Jay Lamar. You know, when you go through what Georgia's about to go through in the SEC, and we're talking about a 9-game conference schedule, you're going to need backs behind Nate Frazier and Chauncey Bowens. You know, those guys will probably miss a few games along the way just because of the grind. I really like what Dwight Phillips Jr. especially has shown so far, but some of the younger backs have shown that to this point in camp, hey, they are worthy of getting some work once we get into the season.
0: Okay, Jordan, so that's part of the equation. Let's talk about some other spots that need improvement. There were great games last year. for Stockton. Everybody was praising Mike Bobo, and then the season ended on a series of bad calls. How is that being dealt with, assuming it is?
25: I think the biggest thing, and Kirby Smart talked about this before he took the main stage down in Tampa at SEC Media Days, that they're basically not totally overhauling everything because they've lost in the Sugar Bowl, lost in the quarterfinals the last 2 years. And, you know, as much as Georgia fans don't want to hear it, they were very close against that Ole Miss team last year. You know, they're driving down trying to take the lead late. Nate Frazier gets hurt on that drive. They have to settle for a field goal, and Ole Miss goes down and winds up kicking a game-winning field goal and moving on. So I think the biggest thing that Georgia wants, especially when it comes to Gunnar Stockton, is more consistency. And I think there's little things that Gunnar can do that can help him get there. And really the biggest thing is taking care of his body. This is a guy that, I mean, they're playing Charlotte in November, and he's diving for first downs. And you could kind of tell the sideline was like, look, we appreciate how hard you're fighting for this team, but let's try to be smart. And I think if you look at some of those games late in the year, you know, Georgia Tech, Alabama in the SEC title game, Gunnar wasn't as sharp. And I think that it was the wear and tear he had been through throughout the year. So seeing Gunnar take better care of his body, creating more explosive plays, that's something that Kirby has talked about since spring practice, that they want to be more explosive, that they got to be more explosive to get where they want to go. You know, I think a lot of it falls on Gunnar. They need receivers to step up. They got a tight end room they got to take advantage of. But, Paul, I think they've made it easy for me. A lot of it goes on Gunnar Stockton. How does he play? And I think that this team goes as Gunnar goes.
0: Let's talk a little bit about that schedule that you mentioned, Jordan. And, you know, everybody is dealing with the nine games. Now, again, I know what Kirby Smart has said, but from a distance, that schedule, maybe because Georgia's not one of the teams that Georgia has to play, doesn't seem as difficult. You got Texas off there. Georgia and Texas are presumed to be the best two teams in the SEC. So what stands out to you as you work your way through that schedule?
25: I think you hit on the big one, but I would also mention no Texas A&M, no LSU, no Tennessee, which is crazy to see after all these years. And for a lot of folks, you know, that Georgia-Tennessee rivalry means a lot. But, I mean, for me, you got the Oklahoma game, which is the first home game. Oklahoma's a team that I kind of think folks are sleeping on, that team, you know, with what they bring back, that could be a very dangerous game. And then it's two of the big road games, at Alabama, at Ole Miss. You know, the last times that Georgia were in Tuscaloosa and in Oxford, they lost both of those games. So this is, for me, when you look at this schedule, you know, I think a lot of the betting lines got Georgia like 9.5 wins, something like that. I think if you looked into a crystal ball and said Georgia dropped some games along the way, it's Oklahoma at Alabama at Ole Miss. And for me, Paul, when I look at the schedule, I see 11-1. I think that this is a team that is going to be able to navigate this. I think it's a defense that's got a whole lot of talent. And it's one of those things with the SEC, the way it is now, especially that nine-game schedule, I've kind of called it the NFLification of the SEC. I'm not picking anybody to go undefeated anymore. So if Georgia were to go 11-1, man, that'd be quite an accomplishment.
0: Okay, so 11-1 is a pretty strong prediction. Where do you see the stumble?
25: At Alabama. I just think that playing in Tuscaloosa, this has been a thorn in Georgia's side for the better part, you know, Kirby's entire tenure. And, you know, you can't discount what they did in Atlanta against Alabama last year. But I think with what Alabama has coming back, I think Keelan Russell. And again, I mean, when you look at the top teams in this conference, if you want to find a loss, I think you look on the road. And I think you even see that with some of the lesser teams. I think about Florida beating Texas last year. If you want to see one of these top teams go down, look on the road. You know, I think more than likely it's either at Alabama or at Ole Miss. I say Alabama beats Georgia, but Georgia runs the table the rest of the way.
0: I realize you try to win all the games, but and it's a crazy question to even ask, but do you think deep down Kirby Smart wouldn't mind missing the SEC championship game this year?
25: Well, I think after you see how things played out last year, that there is a part of it that there is an advantage, and it's a health situation. And Georgia didn't have anybody get hurt during that SEC title game, but you look at the Sugar Bowl, two big absences, Drew Bobo at center and then Gabe Harris at defensive end. I mean, just taking that 1 week off, giving those guys an extra chance to heal, you know, maybe if Georgia didn't play Alabama last year, we're talking about a different situation in the Sugar Bowl. So Kirby's always been one. He loves the SEC title game. He wants to be able to say, hey, we are the SEC champions. But I think at the same time, if you don't go there, there are positives. And the biggest thing is getting healthy before what you hope is a really long playoff run.
0: Jordan Hill, great report on the Dogs. The pick to win the SEC, not by everyone, but by the media. Thank you, Jordan. We appreciate your time very, very much. We're heading to the break here. Plenty of time for you to get in. Reese Davis joining us a little bit later on. We started with Stuart Mandel. Phil Steele will also join us, and we're coming right back.
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28: 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A black man from the projects comes forward with information about the case.
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28: 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Lee Harris is sentenced to 90 years.
31: I get 90 years for killing somebody I have never seen.
28: Behind bars, Lee finds an unlikely ally in his cellie, Robert. The pair are like chalk and cheese. There's no way their paths would ever cross on the outside. But as a fellow inmate, Robert sees through the lies and vows to do the unthinkable. Clear Lee's name.
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1: Fox News, I'm Roger Stern. Socialist Francesca Hong leads the race in today's Democratic gubernatorial primary in Wisconsin, trying to show she's not too extreme for voters.
2: What's extreme is Congressman Tiffany, a longtime D.C. congressman, has voted against the interests of Wisconsinites over and over again.
1: Tom Tiffany is a likely Republican nominee for governor and would be her opponent in November if she wins today. A U.S. Marine veteran, Robert Gilman, coming home after 4.5 years in a Russian prison where he suffered gross mistreatment.
3: Officials say Gilman has been in a disassociative stupor for 47 days after suffering abuse in prison and was moved to a civilian hospital and hooked up to a feeding tube.
1: Fox's Jared Halpern. 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
7: Daphne Caruana Galizia was a Maltese investigative journalist and blogger who spent her life fighting for truth, justice, and decency in a country overrun by corruption. 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
14: Your First Alert forecast includes another hot and humid day. Highs climb back into the low and mid-90s, feeling more like the triple digits. We're called for widely scattered storms this afternoon. Thunder, lightning, gusty winds, heavy downpours possible. Overnight tonight, the sky mostly clear. Temperatures in the mid-70s. And Wednesday, a similar day. Heat and humidity with scattered storms. I'm First Alert meteorologist Megan Thomas on your side.
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0: Welcome back. We'll talk to, that was a great conversation with Reese. Let's check in with Rick in Houston up next.
1: Hey, good afternoon, Paul. How are you?
0: We're doing great. Thank you.
1: Paul, there was a call yesterday. I guess you had a couple of callers. They kept telling each other to keep their names out of their mouth. So
0: oh, yeah.
1: I'm going to keep the names out of my mouth. But, Paul, this one guy kept calling the other guy a Tinky Winky. And I'm sitting there going, what in the hell is a Tinky Winky? And so, Paul, I had to Google it, and I'll admit, man, I had some trepidation in doing so because I wasn't sure what I was about to see. But apparently, a Tinky Winky is a Teletubby, and I mean that also, you know, brings up the question: what in the hell is a Teletubby? But Paul, what I came away with was this one particular guy had way more knowledge of Teletubbies than I think any grown man should have. What do you think?
0: Yeah, I mean, I've heard that phrase, as I'm sure you have. I can't remember. It's been so long since I've heard it. I don't remember where I heard it. But I found the whole conversation to be lame and uninteresting.
1: Yeah, it was, Paul. I don't know. I have no knowledge of Teletubbies except that I've heard the word before. But I think I could come up with a better insult than a Tinky Winky, but maybe that's just me. Paul, thanks for taking my call. Have a good one, brother.
0: Thank you so much for adding that to our program. And Swamp Dog is up next.
2: Hello, Mr. Paul. Thank you for taking my call today, man.
0: Thank you.
2: I got a little pushback on you today. I saw you on SportsCenter,
0: yeah.
2: And I heard what you said. Yeah, you're on SportsCenter, and
0: you're talking about today, right?
2: Yeah. Did you say today that you they asked you if Texas, who would win the SEC? You said Texas, right?
0: I sure did.
2: Yes, you did. Okay. Well, let me give you some facts and figures. You always want to talk to your callers. Why do you support your statement about that team that you're saying? How do you back that up? How do you back that up, what you're saying to me about?
0: I don't think anybody at this point can really, I just simply gave an opinion. Some of it, go ahead. Why don't you, I tell you what, since I've already been on TV today giving my opinion, why don't you give yours?
2: Okay, this is what I want to say to you about all that. Okay, the last time I checked, in order to be the best team, you got to beat the best team, right? You want to be the man, you got to beat the man, that kind of thing.
0: I'm not sure that has anything to do with this, but go ahead.
2: When you compare the rosters of the two teams between Georgia and Texas, do you really see a big difference? I don't see a big difference. And the rosters are great. Both of them are. I know they are. So there's no difference between that. And if you want to say, well, the X factor is Arch Manning, maybe Arch Manning is, he's going to have a great year this year. That's why I say Texas is going to win, and they'll be above Georgia at the end of the year. But let me remind you of this, too, Paul. Gunnar Stockton has played against Arch Manning and beat him. He has not lost to Arch Manning yet. So I don't see any evidence to support your opinion of why you say that this year will be different. They say this might be Kirby Smart's best defense that he's had since the back-to-back championship years. So why does this Texas team come out any better? And you say they're going to do it this time. What makes you believe that
0: Let me make this really simple, okay? You get asked a question on TV. They don't want the Gettysburg Address. They don't want some manifesto. They want the name of a school. So they asked me this morning, who do you think is going to win the SEC? I said Texas. It has nothing to do with to be the man, You got to beat the man because Georgia and Texas aren't even playing each other on the schedule. So I'd
2: lost three times. They've lost all three times that they have.
0: Slumdog, I am fairly well, maybe not as much as you, but I'm moderately aware of some of those games. Okay.
2: Yes, I know you are, but until you, why would you think that they can do it now, out of the blue? When they haven't been able to do it, they would try it three times.
0: Well, part of the reason, Swamp Dog, is that this is a different season than last year or the year before. And every year at this point in time, I recalibrate my thought process. And while last year may matter or may not matter, the teams are different. You are aware of that, aren't you? It's not the same team.
2: Yes, I am. But I also heard this might be the best defense we've had since the championship years.
0: Yeah.
2: So they couldn't, and they hadn't been able to beat us since they got in the conference in 2024. They couldn't beat us then, and we didn't even have that kind of defense. But now they say we do, and now you're saying that they're going to beat us anyway because of Arch Manning, I suppose.
0: Right? You know, Swamdog, the one thing that you have missed in this whole conversation, I never said Texas was going to beat Georgia. All I said was I am picking Texas to win the SEC. Thanks so much for calling, though. We look forward to carrying this conversation on. But first, we have to go to a break. We are coming right back.
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0: right now that the entire meaning has been lost. And I'm not a soothsayer, but I think it's headed for some trouble because they wanted to make it bipartisan, which is almost impossible today in Washington. And to get there, they have managed to tick off a number of people where this should have been a very simple, small, easy to understand bill. It is now bloated with pork. It is bloated with things that have nothing to do with the main issue.
1: Yeah, Paul, I think it just shows, and, you know, I know we talk about sports here and love your show for that, but it just shows the dysfunction of our government and all. And like I said, I don't know, but hey, protecting the schools against litigation, always good. Trying to level the playing field, always good. But I think it's beyond those people in Washington to do anything about anything. I don't know if they can do that. So, Paul, what do you think about Tennessee this year? Any word on who's going to be the quarterback?
0: I tell you what, Ken. Let me get to that. We will try to answer that, but we're up against the break. We're coming right back.
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3: Fox News, I'm John Saucier. Marine veteran and Massachusetts teacher Robert Gilman returning home to the U.S. after serving 4 years in a Russian prison on charges of beating a police officer. Allegations his family disputes. Senator Ed Markey telling reporters Gilman was abused while he was locked up.
4: Physical torture, forced medication, and provocations.
3: President Trump says no one was exchanged in return for Gilman. He'll touch down at Andrews Air Force Base in Maryland before treatment at a military hospital in Texas. Across Ohio, severe weather alerts are being put into place. Strong storms bringing extreme winds and rain, possible tornado threats. Ohio's governor is Mike DeWine.
5: This is the time to use common sense. We all do stupid things and we all make mistakes. This is not the time to do that. This is the time to really, really pay attention.
3: Governor DeWine says they're bringing in the National Guard's high water teams to help out with any potential flooding. Read Ohio, please use caution. 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
6: A U.S. appeals court has declined to dismiss thousands of online safety lawsuits against major social media companies. In a ruling, the Ninth Circuit said Section 230 of the Communications Decency Act can be used as a defense against liability, but not to avoid being sued altogether. The lawsuits allege platforms owned by companies like Meta and TikTok encourage addictive behavior, fail to properly verify users' ages, and do not do enough to protect users from harmful content. The Powerball jackpot moving closer to $1 billion. More from Mark Mayfield.
7: There was no grand prize winner in Monday night's drawing, so Wednesday's will be worth at least $975 million with a cash value of a little over $422 million. Tickets are $2 each. Odds of winning, roughly 1 in 292 million.
6: In New York, the mayor is facing a lawsuit over the second home tax he proposed. Scott Pringle explains.
8: A group of New Yorkers are arguing in the lawsuit that the city botched the rollout of the new tax that hits non-resident New Yorkers who have a second home in the city worth more than $5 million. The suit also claims Mamdani officials did not narrow down the number of properties that qualify for this tax before publishing data on a website. Mayor Mamdani's reaction?
9: We are confident in our position, and that is a confidence coming from both the legality of the city's actions as well as the importance of a surcharge on secondary homes.
6: Consumer safety agencies reporting ongoing recalls involving Chrysler, Mack Trucks, Hyundai, Grand Design RV, and auto car vehicles, with details varying by model and production year. And Taylor Fresh Foods jalapeno products still under recall due to possible salmonella contaminations. They were mostly sold at Walmart, Target, Trader Joe's, Whole Foods, Kroger, and Stop and Shop. And President Trump's media company, the company behind Truth Social, is reporting a nearly $240 million loss for the second quarter. Trump Media and Technology Group on Monday reported revenue was up 89% compared to the same time last year. Most of those losses were attributed to unrealized losses on digital assets and equity securities. I'm Monica Nelson with your consumer and business news.
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11: Your First Alert forecast includes another hot and humid day. Highs climb back into the low and mid-90s, feeling more like the triple digits. We're called for widely scattered storms this afternoon. Thunder, lightning, gusty winds, heavy downpours possible. Overnight tonight, the sky mostly clear. Temperatures in the mid-70s. And Wednesday, a similar day. Heat and humidity with scattered storms. I'm First Alert meteorologist Megan Thomas on your side.
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0: We are back, and we appreciate you joining us. And let's check in with John in Oxford next. Good afternoon.
1: Hey, Paul. Look, I turned it on the SEC, and I see people still interviewing Kiffin. I mean, we got to get over them. I mean, he's never won anything. He's, every time he's under a little pressure, he bolts. So, I mean, can you tell the rest of the – I mean, you've been over him, and I appreciate that. But can you tell the rest of the other shows we worried about this year, not what he done last year? We know what he done last year. Anyway, I just thought I want to throw that out there. And one more thing, the less rules we got with NIL, the more you're going to see interest in colleges like Ole Miss, Indiana. We all got a chance. When they put rules in, the big colleges don't follow them anyway. Look, how many times you saw Alabama on probation? Ohio State? Every time Ole Miss got up there, wham, we got whacked. So the less rules we got, the better off we are. Anyway, thank you, Paul, for your show.
0: Thank you very much, John. Appreciate that. And I agree on Kiffin. I know because of the circumstances, a lot of fake outrage will happen the week of the 19th. But I think most people are really fatigued with the story. Until something new comes out, what left is there to say? I found myself defending him a few minutes ago because I do think he's a really good coach. Whatever you think of him personally is irrelevant to the fact that we have a football season coming up and he has a team that's capable of doing a great deal. Let me check in with Tony next in Huntsville, Alabama.
2: Good day, sir. Did I just hear White Trash Bash call Augie and Squirrel trash? That is the pot calling the kettle black, if ever I have heard it. You know, and I call Bash White Trash Bash because what could be more white trash than when little Bash was 19 and he was in an apartment in Montgomery, and guess what? He was busted for drugs. And so what did he do? He decided he was going to move out of Alabama and try to find the closest drug-friendly state, which of course happened to be Colorado, Rocky Mountain High. They don't call it that for just because of the mountains. And so that's where he has been. Now, what I wonder, though, since he's visiting mommy and daddy in Prattville, I know that Bash, since he's a drug addict, could not have come here without a stash. So do you think Bash has a hidden stash in his suitcase?
0: Now, Tony, I can't imagine a guy like that would travel with with contraband. You know, I mean, no way.
2: And you know the thing, there are these flock cameras everywhere that are license plate readers, and they track all of us. We're living in a surveillance state. And wouldn't it just be delightful if the Prattville and or Montgomery police join forces to track little Bash, and they decide, hey, we remember him from when he was 19 years old, and we busted him last and told him never to come back to our state again. And if he got busted again, that would just be hilarious, don't you think?
0: Well, I would hate to lose him as a caller.
2: Hey, they allow a call from jail. Yeah,
0: but I mean, have we ever had a former inmate calling the show? I don't think so. So he would be the first, wouldn't he?
2: Well, now, Paul, you may not have had a former. Now, wait a minute. I do recall way back, because we go back a quarter of a century. And I do recall a guy calling you from jail. It's probably been 15 years ago.
0: That happen. Yeah, and I don't remember the circumstances, but we did. And not to get into this whole conversation, but I've talked to a number of inmates, former inmates, who tell me that they do listen. And it's easier to listen to the show in jail than to watch it, but it's consumed both ways.
2: Yeah, in fact, some of the former jail inmates, of which you have quite a few who are regular callers, by the way, they have said that there are fights in jails and prisons when it comes time to your showtime. And if anybody wants to watch something else on TV, there's a fight. They've talked about that on your show. I'm sure you recall that.
0: Yeah, I do. And Tony, I have offered. I actually was with the governor the other day, and I probably should have. I was on a stage, so I didn't get a chance to personally go through this. But I mentioned it. I would like to take the show to prisons. I think it would be a great public service. I think we could maybe do it live one day. I have no fear at all. I'm sure the Alabama prison system would welcome us, don't you? And we just take the whole show, bring the callers, make new friends, and try to work on their behalf. Maybe when Tuberville becomes governor, we can do that.
2: You know, this is like the Folsom Prison Blues when Johnny Cash went to Folsom Prison for a concert. Yeah, you could do it. Now, you said you have no fear, but of course, the only reason you have no fear, you would have your security details surrounding you.
0: Well, first of all, I don't have a security detail, nor would I really
2: need. Well, you would have one if you go to a prison, buddy. I know you would.
0: I'm telling you right now, it wouldn't. I have been in prisons before, went back in my earlier days as a reporter. And the security people said, I said, I don't need you here. I want to interview this person. And it did not concern me. No, nobody in jail is going to do damage to somebody visiting. It's really not a smart move.
2: Well, but look, they wouldn't be in jail if they were smart, would they?
0: Well, I would argue, Tony, that there's a lot of unfortunate events that occur that create the overbloated prison system. But I'm not a civil liberties attorney. I'm just a lowly talk show host.
2: Yeah, well, there are always a lot of circumstances, aren't there? There are a lot of excuses for ending up in the slammer. And I've always found it humorous when you have said multiple times on your show that you've had many of your friends who have ended up in prison.
0: True.
2: And it makes me wonder, you know, you need to be more discerning in your selection of friends, Paul.
0: I mean, I can't help it, Tony, that I end up becoming friends with people that get abused by the system.
2: Well, anyway, I tell you what, if Bash does get arrested and temporarily, you know, incarcerated in Prattville or Montgomery's jail, you need to go and do a live broadcast, because that would just be fantastic.
0: I will take the entire show. I mean, and I hope he picks a jail a little closer to our main operation. Tony, thank you. Appreciate it. Great to hear from you. Why don't we take a break here, because we have a guest coming up, and you'll want to hear from Phil Steele from, of course, Phil Steele's magazine.
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8: Polls are open until 7 p.m. in parts of Alabama for today's special primary elections for Congress. That vote is happening in congressional districts 1, 2, 6, and 7. There are concerns about a low turnout. Alabama Republican Party Chairman Scott Stahegan urging GOP voters to get to the polls.
9: I want to make sure that every single Republican voter shows up and shows out. We have men and women who have died for this country. For us to have the right to vote, our part's easy, guys. We have the simple part. It takes 5 minutes. Just show up, cast your vote for the best candidate to go against the Democrats in the general.
8: A sentence of life in prison without parole for a Birmingham man convicted in the 2023 murder of a father of four. Ewitt Jones was found guilty of abducting, killing, and dismembering Nathan Gemeinhart. Prosecutors sought the death penalty, but defense attorneys asked jurors to spare Jones's life. saying he suffered from mental illness. Following a decision to break away from an agreement with federal immigration authorities, Anniston officials are now speaking out. Police Chief Clint Parris claims the city does not have an illegal immigration problem.
10: I looked at our stats a couple of weeks ago, and we just don't see a lot of those type crimes. It was tied to some grant funding that we will probably end up missing out on because of this. I understand that, and that's just a choice that we had to make to take care of our city.
8: Two Geneva County correctional officers escaping serious injury after getting into a wreck in Huntsville. Authorities say the officers were on their way to pick up a prisoner when their vehicle collided with another car that had stopped suddenly on I-565. I'm Jim Ferrer.
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13: Your first alert forecast includes another hot and humid day. Highs climb back into the low and mid-90s, feeling more like the triple digits. We're called for widely scattered storms this afternoon. Thunder, lightning, gusty winds, heavy downpours possible. Overnight tonight, the sky mostly clear. Temperatures in the mid-70s. And Wednesday, a similar day. Heat and humidity with scattered storms. I'm First Alert meteorologist Megan Thomas on your side.
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0: and Paul. Sandy, it was number one. And I don't know if you ever read the biography of Sandy.
1: I've read the Jane Levy bio. Is that the one you're talking about?
0: Yes, that's the one I read.
1: Yeah,
0: Paul.
1: I read it.
0: Excellent.
1: She's a great writer.
0: Great writer.
1: She wrote an equally good book on Mickey Mantle.
0: I don't want to talk about Mickey Mantle, Paul. I want to talk about Steve.
1: I just simply mentioned that her book on Mickey Mantle was one of the best sports books I've ever read. And that was one of the greatest calls in the history of the show. We'll be back after this.
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3: Fox News, I'm John Saucier. Marine veteran and Massachusetts teacher Robert Gilman returning home to the U.S. after serving 4 years in a Russian prison on charges of beating a police officer. Allegations of his family disputes. Senator Ed Markey telling reporters Gilman was abused while he was locked up.
4: Physical torture, forced medication, and provocations.
3: President Trump says no one was exchanged in return for Gilman. He'll touch down at Andrews Air Force Base in Maryland before treatment at a military hospital in Texas. Across Ohio, severe weather alerts are being put into place. Strong storms bringing extreme winds and rain, possible tornado threats. Ohio's governor is Mike DeWine.
5: This is the time to use common sense. We all do stupid things and we all make mistakes. This is not the time to do that. This is the time to really, really pay attention.
3: Governor DeWine says they're bringing in the National Guard's high water teams to help out with any potential flooding. Read Ohio, please use caution. 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
8: Hey, this is Jamie Loftus, and this is my new weekly show, 16th Minute of Fame, the podcast where every episode I take a closer look at an internet character of the day. Who were they? What made them so notorious? How did the internet, or sometimes the algorithm, choose them? And what does a person do when they're suddenly confronted with more attention than the human psyche can handle? Take The Dress, a story that went uber viral in early 2015 in spite of being, well, kind of a boring optical illusion. A mother of the bride in Scotland took a picture of a dress she was thinking about wearing to her daughter's wedding. But she saw the dress as blue with black lace, and her daughter saw it as white with gold lace. One BuzzFeed post later, every single person on the internet was talking about the dress. But to me, the dress is a story about the last couple of months when the internet was still sort of fun. It was shortly before the stories that spread across the internet stopped being driven by exploited millennials with useless arts degrees and started being decided by algorithms hell-bent on growing internet usership at all costs. And on a long enough timeline, the story of the dress is one entangled with abuse and media exploitation. Internet history is a tricky thing to be invested in. It feels like every time a bad with business billionaire buys up another platform, history starts being erased. With the team at Cool Zone Media, we're taking these characters' 16th minute of fame to see what their moment meant to them and what it says about us.
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10: Your first alert forecast includes another hot and humid day. Highs climb back into the low and mid-90s, feeling more like the triple digits. We're called for widely scattered storms this afternoon. Thunder, lightning, gusty winds, heavy downpours possible. Overnight tonight, the sky mostly clear, temperatures in the mid-70s. And Wednesday, a similar day, heat and humidity with scattered storms. I'm First Alert meteorologist Megan Thomas on your side.
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0: We are back, and we're glad to be here. How about JD next in Alabama?
1: Hey, Paul. My favorite team is Auburn, and they're the greatest, and here's why. Because I've been a fan for 57 years, because I love them, because I enjoy watching them, because my daddy was a fan. There you go, Rusty. That's your recipe for a good call. Did you enjoy that? Did the ratings spike because of that, you idiot? Paul, I just spiked your ratings because of Rusty's advice. What do you think about that? You need to make him your marketing director.
0: I appreciate that, JD. Thank you so much. Okay, let me go back to John for a second. I think we ran out of time with him, which sometimes is a good idea, but this time we'll give John another swing at the bat.
2: Yeah, Paul, I was trying to be serious tonight as opposed to my other calls, but when I was a young man growing up during the late 50s and early 60s and mid-60s, we had great pitchers in the National yeah. League.
0: Right.
2: Including one of my heroes was Sandy Koufax. And, you know, Sandy epitomized a professional athlete, Paul, and a role model for, I think we can have today for all these athletes who are a bunch of crybabies. And I don't know if you ever had a chance to meet Sandy, Paul, but I have his autograph from 1965 at old Sportsman's Park.
0: Yeah.
2: When I was a young man. And Sandy spent time talking to the fans, and he was such a class act, Paul. And could you try to reach out to Sandy to come on your show, Paul? He was just epitomized everything that's possible.
0: Yeah, John, we'll go to work on that right away. Thanks for the call, John. Sandy Koufax, Siri, call Sandy Koufax for me. Let's check out Soothsayer in Tennessee. Good afternoon.
3: Hey, Paul. Let me slap myself real quick and get over that last thing, you know. But anyway, I'm the Soothsayer of the South, Paul. I know some and tell more. But there's three things that I know so far about this season is that the preseason polls are meaningless, that I love this time of year, and that at the end of the season, Bash is still not going to have a job. But about Kalen DeBoer, I mean, all the Alabama fans are going nuts over Kalen DeBoer. Man, I mean, they ain't giving enough time, and I know they're impatient and everything. But, I mean, when he comes rolling into Tennessee, he's going to be 6-0. So, you know, and I don't think he's going to win out of there. But, I mean, he's going to go to the playoff. But the big deal is Georgia, this is Georgia's year, Paul, I honestly believe. That Georgia's going to get it back this year.
0: Well, thanks for that enlightenment, Soothsayer. You take care of yourself. Travis is up next in Mobile, Alabama.
4: Yes, Paul, how are you doing today?
0: We are doing great.
4: Yes. First of all, I would just like to say that if Alabama goes 6-6 this year, the fans are going to want them out, but the only way he will save his job is with that big buyout he has because of his new contract. And if Notre Dame goes 10-2 and the two losses are against Miami and Syracuse or Miami and North Carolina, they are going to have the same problem they did last year, and they probably will find themselves out of the playoffs. And we're going to have to suffer through another year of their AD whining and complaining, talking about they should be in the playoffs. Paul, do you want to hear them, their AD, if they go 10-2 or 9-3 and barely miss the playoffs, why they complain again? Because last year they didn't have a leg to stand on when they lost against Northern Illinois.
0: No, I mean, I thought last year Notre Dame lost to Miami and Texas A&M, but I can't imagine Notre Dame doing any worse than 11-1. That BYU game is a little bit problematic, so is Miami, but I agree with what Reese said earlier. They have one of the best teams in the country. Why don't we take a break? We need one. Quick break here. Plenty of time for you to get in. Final 30 minutes are straight ahead.
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7: It's another election day in Alabama. Special primary elections for Congress happening in parts of the state. Polls are open until 7 p.m. Governor Kay Ivey making a last-minute plea to voters.
8: The governor is urging voters in the districts covered by the special primary election to get out and vote. It's a winner-takes-all primary in congressional districts 1, 2, 6, and 7. The winner today will be the party's nominee for the general election in November. Today's election follows a massive effort in Montgomery to reverse the loss of at least one Republican congressional seat in Washington. That was due to racial redistricting, which was later overturned by the Supreme Court.
7: It's Leah Brandon reporting in the second district covering much of southeast Alabama. Six Republicans are competing for the right to oppose Democrat incumbent Shamari Figures. The GOP hoping to flip that seat after that Supreme Court ruling. State Representative Rhett Marcus and Hampton Harris are among the leading candidates in the Republican field. Marcus is running with endorsements from President Trump and Senator Katie Britt. The state is getting ready to execute a death row inmate. Jeremy Williams admitted to the 2021 sexual assault and murder of 5-year-old Kamari Holland. Brad Evans with the Russell County Sheriff's Office led the investigation. He says the motive is unclear.
9: I don't even know if I'd ask him why. I don't know that I care. He did it. He did it. And that why he did it is between him and his attorney and God. I don't know.
7: The execution set for Thursday evening at Holman Prison in Atmore. Alabama basketball fans can look forward to an enhanced experience at Coleman Coliseum starting next season. Athletic Director Greg Byrne announcing an upgrade for the center court video board and sound system. I'm Jim Farron.
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11: I'm Julian Edelman. That's Rob Gronkowski. And guess what, folks? We're teammates again. And we're going to welcome you guys all to Dudes on Dudes.
12: Dudes on Dudes.
11: That sounds a little weird, but that's what this is going to be. Roberto, what's Dudes on Dudes?
12: Well, I'm a dude, you're a dude, and Dudes on Dudes is our brand new show. 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
13: Look for clearing skies overnight tonight. Our lows dropping off to about 75 degrees. Tomorrow, a high of 93, so a little warmer than today with a 30 to 40% chance of rain in the afternoon. So just monitor your First Alert Weather app. From the WBRC First Alert Weather Center, I'm Mickey Ferguson on your side.
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1: Fox News, I'm John Saucier. Marine veteran and Massachusetts teacher Robert Gilman returning to the United States after spending 4 years behind bars in a Russian prison. Senator Ed Markey telling reporters Gilman will be flown out for medical treatment after suffering years of abuse that left him near death.
2: He will be given that treatment at a military hospital in Texas.
1: President Trump says no one was exchanged in return for Gilman. Five more Americans remain in Russian custody. President Trump says the economy is good under his administration. Some critics don't think it's as good as he says it is with higher tariffs and gas prices. National Economic Council Director Kevin Hassett on Fox Business says,
3: you've got a manufacturing boom. We've got 85,000 construction workers building new factories. Then you're going to get all sorts of growth, and that will give you a revenue surplus, you know, a dynamic effect of the tax bill.
1: Critics say the job market is actually slowing under the Trump administration. 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
6: It's August 2023, a county government meeting in Pennsylvania's Lehigh Valley. 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
7: My two-month-old son was happily drinking milk from his bottle when he quickly started choking, turned blue, and went limp. My boyfriend transported our son to the changing table as I grabbed an anti-choking device and my boyfriend began assembling it. Two pumps of the device and my son was conscious, gasping for air and coughing up milk.
6: They all went to the ER to make sure the baby was okay.
7: But upon arriving at Lehigh Valley Hospital, the diagnosis quickly became something so different.
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7: She stated to my father and mother-in-law that we are young, first-time parents who got frustrated with our baby and violently shook him to make him stop crying. And a confession would only make things easier for us.
6: The parents were told to leave the hospital without their son. And he wouldn't come home for 7 whole months.
7: I'm a postpartum mom dealing with the grief and the trauma of my son being ripped from my arms. And I'm a mom who lost everything in less than 24 hours due to one doctor's misdiagnosis. Enough is enough.
6: And then the next person speaks. And the next one. The stories they tell form a pattern of parents walking into a Lehigh Valley hospital to get help for a child, only to leave without them. And the same doctor's name kept coming up again and again. A pediatrician.
8: I ask you, what kind of doctor does this?
6: That's what I wanted to know, too. From Serial Productions and the New York Times, I'm Diane Neary, and this is The Preventionist, a story about a doctor and the rise of a powerful field of pediatric medicine.
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11: Look for clearing skies overnight tonight. Our lows dropping off to about 75 degrees. Tomorrow, a high of 93, so a little warmer than today with a 30 to 40% chance of rain in the afternoon. So just monitor your First Alert weather app. From the WBRC First Alert Weather Center, I'm Mickey Ferguson on your side.
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13: Left to vote in South Carolina. I'm Lisa Brady, Fox News. That's where Republicans are choosing a new Senate nominee after the death of Lindsey Graham.
14: I want to get out. I want to meet as many people as possible. I really want to work hard to get to know people and what they want.
13: Senator Darlene Graham, appointed to finish her brother's term, says she'll work hard to earn votes, expecting to be in a runoff 2 weeks from now with 10 candidates on the ballot today. Five other states also voting, and two of the most closely watched races have Democrats divided. In Wisconsin, Francesca Hong is trying to become the first Democratic socialist governor.
15: I think our policies are ones that are the solutions to deliver for working class people, permanent affordability, so we don't come back to moments like these.
13: Hong has said she's evolved from some past positions and today denied wanting to cancel Thanksgiving. The outgoing Democratic governor is campaigning with County Executive David Crowley. Congressman Tom Tiffany considered the frontrunner on the Republican side. And in a Minnesota Senate race, Democratic Congresswoman Angie Craig is hoping to top the state's Lieutenant Governor Peggy Flanagan.
16: Flanagan is the more progressive candidate with positions like Medicare for All and abolishing ICE. She served with Governor Tim Walz for nearly 8 years when much of the state's massive fraud was taking place. Craig has tried to capitalize on those arguments by pointing to her record of flipping and holding a longtime Republican district and stressing that keeping this Senate seat blue should be the biggest priority in this race.
13: Fox's Garrett Henney in Minneapolis, where there were anti-ICE protests after two people were killed in deadly confrontations. Craig has said she regrets voting for the Lake and Riley Act. Pennsylvania is now suing TikTok, accusing the social media giant of misleading app stores about the content teen users are exposed to. The state attorney general also claiming the platform is intentionally designed to be addictive. Multiple states have made similar claims in lawsuits. 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
21: Polls are open until 7 p.m. in parts of Alabama for today's special primary elections for Congress. That vote is happening in congressional districts 1, 2, 6, and 7. There are concerns about a low turnout. Alabama Republican Party Chairman Scott Stahegan urging GOP voters to get to the polls.
22: I want to make sure that every single Republican voter shows up and shows out. We have men and women who have died for this country. For us to have the right to vote, our part's easy, guys. We have the simple part. It takes 5 minutes to show up, cast your vote for the best candidate to go against the Democrats in the general.
21: A sentence of life in prison without parole for a Birmingham man convicted in the 2023 murder of a father of four. Ewitt Jones was found guilty of abducting, killing, and dismembering Nathan Gemeinhardt. Prosecutors sought the death penalty, but defense attorneys asked jurors to spare Jones's life, saying he suffered from mental illness. Following a decision to break away from an agreement with federal immigration authorities, Anniston officials are now speaking out. Police Chief Clint Parris claims the city does not have an illegal immigration problem.
0: I looked at our stats a couple of weeks ago, and we just don't see a lot of those type crimes. It was tied to some grant funding that we will probably end up missing out on because of this. I understand that, and that's just a choice that we had to make to take care of our city.
21: Two Geneva County correctional officers escaping serious injury after getting into a wreck in Huntsville. Authorities say the officers were on their way to pick up a prisoner when their vehicle collided with another car that had stopped suddenly on I-565. I'm Jim Ferret.
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11: Look for clearing skies overnight tonight. Our lows dropping off to about 75 degrees. Tomorrow, a high of 93, so a little warmer than today with a 30 to 40% chance of rain in the afternoon. So just monitor your First Alert weather app. From the WBRC First Alert Weather Center, I'm Mickey Ferguson on your side.
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2: The biggest question, not even close, the most popular question that we got asked is, are you single? Are you single? So you have a girlfriend.
3: I do.
2: Of many years.
3: I do, and she is my rock. She is my best friend. I don't know if I could have gotten through the last 6 months of this crazy race if she hadn't been by my side. So, yeah, thanks for asking about her as well.
2: Do you want kids one day? What can you share with us about that?
3: Well, now you sound like my mom asking when I'm going to give her another grandbaby. I definitely do. I definitely do want to have kids one day. You know, it's kind of hard in the middle of this campaign to think, you know, the next week ahead. Certainly hard to think that far in advance, but it's definitely something that I want to do one day.
23: Have you seen her? Tell me, have you seen her?
24: Jan, dinner's about ready.
25: I'm not hungry.
26: Hey, what's the problem? Well, let's talk about it.
25: There's nothing to talk about.
26: Jen, you'll only make it worse keeping it to yourself.
25: Nobody understands.
24: Oh, I think we do, Jan. Clark Tyson's just one boy. One of these days, you'll meet another one.
26: You sure will. Hundreds of them.
24: Well, you mustn't feel left out because you don't have a boyfriend now.
25: But I do have a boyfriend.
26: Oh, you do?
25: He's one of the nicest boys in the school, and he thinks I'm super cool.
24: That's wonderful, Jan. What's his name?
25: His name is George.
24: George what?
25: George Glass. George Glass. I'll go wash up for dinner. I'm starved.
23: Have you

0: Yeah, my old girlfriend from Oklahoma was gonna fly out here for the dance, but she couldn't because she's doing some modeling right now.
1: Is he hot?
0: See for yourself.
1: Wow.
0: Yeah, I took her to the mall to get some glamour shots for her birthday one year.
1: I like her bangs.

0: that James Talafrico, the Democrats' insanely well-funded attempt to take a Senate seat out of Texas, the incumbent John Cornyn, much like Bill Cassidy in Louisiana, defeated by the base. Ken Paxton, who will be our guest in a few minutes, replacing him. Does it matter that Talafrico is so weird? Do these things, do they matter at all? Well, some of them do. We're not just picking on the new kid in town that just came to school. We're talking about the fact that he lies. And we're talking about why he lies. And that gets to an important issue. He lies about having a girlfriend when everyone knows he would never have a girlfriend. He's a 37-year-old single guy who lives with his mother. They have a joint checking account. This guy's Norman Bates. This is the Psycho Hotel. Or the Bates Hotel. This is a guy who has opinions on important issues that he will be voting on, and those issues are informed by his lifestyle. And that is why he has led with those issues. So, yes, that is germane to the determination as to whether he would be a good representative in the United States Senate from the state of Texas. Does it matter that Abdul El-Sayed has said horrible things about Christians and Americans and Mackinac and all of these? Does it matter? Yeah, because it reveals about his character and his convictions on issues that are going to matter. If you are an attorney, whether you are the prosecutor or the defense attorney, in a murder trial, you have what's called voir dire. That's where you ask jurors questions, and then you can have a strike. That means you can remove a juror. You only get so many, but you want a jury that's more sympathetic to your case. So if it's a murder trial and you're the defense attorney, you're representing the guy that you're trying to get off, who's accused of committing murder, and a woman says, "I've had three children, and each of them were murdered separately." If you're the defense attorney, you don't want her on the jury. If you're the prosecutor, you do. But if you're the defense attorney, you're going to go, I can't ever get my guy off because her kids were murdered. I guarantee you she hates murderers or people accused of murder. So that's something that would be something about that juror that would affect how they would likely vote when it comes to the end of the trial. So in the case of these people, Francesca Hong, you've got the Wisconsin primary going on today. Her background, things she has said. You know, we are now in a crazy, crazy, crazy time where you have front runners in Democrat offices, and some of these people have won their primary, who are calling for the end of prison. Okay. And they say, well, it'd just be a nice time. Be nice if nobody ever has to go to prison. Okay. All right. So if your daughter was murdered by her ex-boyfriend and he's in prison, you want him kept there. These people go, no, it'd be real pretty if he could get out. What do you think he does when he gets out? Probably comes after you. You testified against him. And probably does it again. It's like a rabid dog. They don't stop. The recidivism rate for sex crimes, even more so than crimes of violence, are the highest. We created cages so that we could throw these mangy dogs in them. The Democrats, and this is what happens when white people live in affluence for too long at universities, they grow out of touch with reality and they start deciding, you know, I like that Susan Sarandon movie with Sean Penn. It'd be nice if we didn't have prisons because then nobody'd have to be in prison. Okay. Thank God you've never been a victim of crime, because I can guarantee you the crime victims' families, they want prisons. And We're having to debate this now? Ken Paxton, Republican candidate for senator from Texas, our guest, coming up. If you ever go in for surgery, you know, your church, your Sunday school class, your family, they've all been praying for you, and you're so nervous. You get a good night of sleep the night before. You write notes to everybody in case you don't come home, and oh, it's the end of the world, and you're so scared, and there you are, and it's cold, and you're wearing that goofy gown, and it's frightening, right? 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
1: It's the Marketers Report. 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
2: 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And so thinking about the plethora of content, human created versus not human created, I think as humans, we're always looking to feel something. And so I think human connection is never going to go away.
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0: The Attorney General of the state of Texas, Ken Paxton, is our guest. He is vying to be our next United States Senator in the November election after a bruising Republican primary. General Paxton, welcome to the program.
1: Thanks for having me back on.
0: Well, this is a tough race. It's it was the most watched race in the country. I think Michigan is now in competition for that. You obviously have had everything possible thrown at you to elect Tallarico. I know there is a lot of frustration. I hear it. What's the Paxton campaign doing? What's the path to victory? Let's talk about fundraising. I know that's been difficult. You beat a 24-year incumbent, obviously stepped on a lot of toes. There's been some concern. Will there be the money there to run the campaign it takes to win?
1: Primary, there was 8 months left until the general election. We have a super long runoff, 3 months, which used to be 4 weeks. It was changed. So then I had to go raise money, spend it during that 3 month period of time, which allowed me to win my runoff pretty decently. During that period of time, James Tallarico was raising lots of money out of state, particularly California. And I think he raised about $30 million between California and Act Blue from all over the probably world. So as of June 1st, I had $0. He had $30 million. So we've been trying to accumulate to raise the money. The challenge in Texas, July and first 2 weeks of August are challenging because a lot of people are gone. Yep. But look, we've worked it. We're raising money. We've got to keep raising money because every dollar we raise allows us to start sooner. But we definitely need, we do need some outside help, but we need more people giving at KenPaxton.com because we are behind, not because we want to be. We were behind because of that 3 month lag.
0: Sure.
1: Which is really prime time fundraising time in the spring. So that's really the main issue. That's why, and now, when we started, we only had 5 months from the time that we finished runoff to the election, only 4.5 months till early voting. So given that we have the summer, it's a challenge to raise the kind of money we need to raise that fast.
0: It is tough. You have a record. Voters know that. That's why you won the primary against a four-term sitting U.S. senator who spent over $100 million, just unheard of. You've been rewarded by the voters who want a man of action to go to Washington, D.C. Let's talk about some of the things you've done. The detransition clinic deal that you got out of Texas Children's Hospital, I consider a huge accomplishment. Talk a little bit about that case, and because that's really your record. That's what we're sending you there for.
1: Right. So I was very concerned as this sort of transitioning of children started taking effect and became a thing, not just in Texas, but all over the country. And we came out initially sort of the first salvo, which was I came out with an opinion saying that it was child abuse to transition children. And then shortly thereafter, within that year, the legislature allowed me to do something about it. So we've gone after doctors. So we put them out of business. We've gone after hospitals and made them leave the state. In this case, Texas Children's Hospital, obviously a Texas hospital and been here a long time and done a lot of good work. But then they were transitioning children as well. So we sued them. Got millions of records showing that they were misleading Medicaid and the Texas healthcare system and hiding their billing of transitioning children. And so we sued them. We got an agreement that they would give the state and the million, but also set up a detransitioning unit. I don't think there's been one ever set up anywhere in the country. And their agreement was they would set it up for 5 years and they would not charge anybody. Any kid that was affected by this would not be charged for the first 5 years. So it gives these come back or at least have some help because a lot of them can't afford to come back and make these changes. So I'm excited about it. I really, really am excited because I hope that other states will follow suit so we can provide more options for these kids.
0: I know this race is top of mind to President Trump. He got involved in your primary against a senator, a pretty risky move on his part. Have y'all talked about his involvement from here as we get closer to Election Day?
1: So the president is, I think, committed to helping. He's obviously coming here for the midterms convention. That was, I think, good for me, good for the state, good for every candidate. And then about a month ago, I was in his office with Dan Patrick for a number of hours, and we discussed him coming to Texas and doing some rallies and being involved here. So I think you will see him involved this fall, and things help me.
0: I compare this race often to 2018 when Democrats from California and New York poured a bunch of cash into Beto O'Rourke against Ted Cruz, and they came pretty close. Cruz won by less than 2 percentage points, so they beat the line for sure. And they're going to try to do that again. But I remember the president's involvement coming to the Toyota Center, and there was a sense of energy he brought to that campaign at that time that was very important. And I know that your race, I know from inside his camp that your race is very, very important. He understands he's got to keep this U.S. Senate seat from Texas. And if he has to be involved, then he will.
1: No, there's no doubt. I mean, if we lose Texas, I mean, there's a lot of bad things that happen, but we're not going to retain the U.S. Senate in Republican control. Obviously, other bad things happen when you have a socialist Democrat at the top of the ticket and here for 6 years doing bad things for Texas. So, you know, there's a lot of huge downsides to not winning that race. But you're right, it's very similar. People didn't think we could possibly lose that race that Ted Cruz won by, as you said, less than 2 points. But if you don't take it seriously, and if Republicans don't get out to vote, we can lose the race. And there is definitely, in Republican states, there tends to be an enthusiasm gap between Democrats and Republicans. Sure. In Republican states like Michigan and Maine, the Republicans are motivated because they've got bad leadership.
0: Right.
1: And they're still willing to go out and vote. So we have a risk here of apathy among Republicans and not being motivated. I see. The Republicans out, and we'll be fine.
0: I think you are absolutely right. We will be talking a lot between now and November. Attorney General Ken Paxton, good luck. Thank you.
1: Thank you.
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5: A crowded field. I'm Lisa Lucera, Fox News. Polls now closed in South Carolina, where 9 Republicans are hoping for the nomination for U.S. Senate, including Darlene Graham, the sister of the late Senator Lindsey Graham, was appointed by the governor to fill the remainder of his term.
6: But she is not alone in competing for the seat today. There are 9 other Republicans running, and they are accusing her of not having enough experience for such a pivotal job. But she tells Fox she is ready for the spotlight.
7: I am certainly proud to have President Trump's endorsement, and I think that means a lot to South Carolinians.
6: Overnight, Congressman Ralph Norman, who's also competing for the Senate seat today, won the endorsement of South Carolina's former governor and presidential candidate Nikki Haley.
5: Fox's Mark Meredith in Lexington, South Carolina. In Wisconsin, Democratic Socialist Francesca Hong is considered the frontrunner in the nomination for governor. In Minnesota, Lieutenant Governor Peggy Flanagan, a progressive, is running for the nomination for an open house House seat against centrist Congresswoman Angie Craig. A federal judge rules the U.S. Postal Service cannot restrict mail-in ballots, blocking an executive order by President Trump.
8: In her ruling, Judge Indira Telwani says the Postal Service may not enforce the order with respect to the midterm elections in November, writing the injunction is needed to prevent changing election rules so close to Election Day.
5: Fox's Jared Halpern at the White House. Other executive orders aiming to tighten election rules have also been blocked by courts. President Trump has called on Congress to pass the SAVE Act, which would require proof of citizenship and ID to vote. And the president calling on the Justice Department to take a second look at the reflecting pool case after charges were dropped against an ex-Olympian, David Hearn.
9: Fox has told DOJ officials are looking at a potential misdemeanor charge today for Hearn. We've reached out to his legal team.
5: Fox's David Spunt. 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
11: Summer heat remains the big story across much of the country, with above average temperatures stretching from the West Coast through parts of the Plains and into the East. Forecasters continue to monitor widespread heat and humidity impacting millions nationwide. Across the South and Southeast, scattered afternoon and evening thunderstorms producing heavy rain, frequent lightning, and locally strong wind gusts. Multiple severe weather reports, including damaging winds and isolated hail, were reported across several states. In the Central Plains and Midwest, thunderstorms remain active, with a risk for isolated severe storms capable of producing strong winds and brief tornadoes. A tornado report was recorded in Illinois, along with numerous wind and hail reports across the region. Out west, hot and dry conditions continue, especially across the Southwest, and the wildfire risk remains elevated across portions of the West, especially in the Great Basin, interior Northwest, and parts of California, where persistent heat, dry fuels, and drought conditions continue to increase fire danger. That's your national forecast. 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
13: Polls are open until 7 p.m. in parts of Alabama for today's special primary elections for Congress. That vote is happening in congressional districts 1, 2, 6, and 7. There are concerns about a low turnout. Alabama Republican Party Chairman Scott Stahegan urging GOP voters to get to the polls.
14: I want to make sure that every single Republican voter shows up and shows out. We have men and women who have died for this country. For us to have the right to vote.
13: And again, the polls are open until 7 p.m. It's a sentence of life in prison without parole for a Birmingham man convicted in the 2023 murder of a father of four. Ewitt Jones was found guilty of abducting, killing, and dismembering Nathan Gemeinhart. I'm Jim Faraday.
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15: Look for clearing skies overnight tonight. Our lows dropping off to about 75 degrees. Tomorrow, a high of 93, so a little warmer than today, with a 30 to 40% chance of rain in the afternoon. So just monitor your First Alert weather app. From the WBRC First Alert Weather Center, I'm Mickey Ferguson on your side.
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0: So the WNBA is a big news story right now. And you might say to yourself, well, Michael, that's, why are you talking about that? Come on, man, that's culture war crap. Fair. You're right, it is a culture war issue. Why are we not talking about Iran? Well, first of all, Iran's a complicated issue. I think we ought to shut the whole Iran thing down and walk away. I don't think Trump wants to be there. I don't think it's in our best interest. I don't think that it is. I think we've accomplished what we needed to accomplish. I think it's going to hurt us terribly in November. Even if we win every contested race, we will win by less than we would have won. It's not a winner to be in Iran right now. It's a loser. It's just a question of how big a loser it is. Now, I know I'm going to get a lot of emails. I always do, from people who are going to say, we're going to go in there and stomp them and whoop them, Michael. We're going to whoop them, Iranian. We're going to show them who's boss. No, actually, we're not. We haven't, and we're not going to. Number one, yes, we could wipe them off the face of the earth, but we're not going to do that for a number of different reasons. So let's stop saying that we are. There is not an audience. There is not a built-in base of people who wants to be there. Well, there is, but it's not a winner. It's not a very sizable one. Now, what ends up happening is that once President Trump says, all right, we're going to engage, which we have, then there are people who will be supportive. They will defend the president, but they weren't sitting around and thinking, boy, I sure wish we would spend billions and billions of dollars and lose 20 Americans over there. Nobody was saying that. Not very many people. I'll say this. It's not an election winner. It's a much more complicated issue, and I hope it's over before we start voting, because I know a lot of people who are Trump supporters who believe that that is a source of inflation, that the president promised he wouldn't take us to war, that that's why they supported him. He's not a warmonger. He's not like the Bushes or the Democrats, for that matter. And they feel that they've been let down. And the only people making money off all this are the defense contractors. So, yes, all of that is true. So why do we talk about a culture war issue? Because it's just a culture war issue, right? It's a sideshow. It doesn't matter, except it does. And I'll tell you why. So what we're witnessing with the WNBA, where you now have two players, this Ennis, whatever his last name is, and then Royce White, you have two players who have declared they're women. And the beauty is the WNBA cannot deny that they are women if they say they are women. And they're all in. I'm a woman. Royce White was it Ennis? One of them was wearing a wig yesterday on an interview. And they're wearing shirts, you know, pay women, hire women, promote women. They're all in on this. And the absurdity of it all is the WNBA, to be consistent, cannot say you're not a woman if they say they are a woman, because they can't deny a woman. The WNBA doesn't know what the W in WNBA is. And they've taken up the position that men should be able to play. They just didn't expect any real men to play. Because if a real man plays in a wig, he's going to dominate the league. It'll be Wilt Chamberlain all over. He'll score over 100 points. They can't stop him. And everyone knows this. They're stronger. They're bigger. They're more talented. You ever watched a WNBA game? There's only a few that can even hit the rim, much less score. Caitlin Clark's amazing. But most, like Angel Reese, she's supposed to be a star. She shoots air balls. She's terrible. She can't make a layup. It's god awful content. The product itself is horrible, and that's okay. If people want to watch a poorly played sport because it's women and, you know, girl power, fine. But their problem is this is the problem with so much of the sports world over the years, is that they wanted to get involved in politics outside of sports. Sports are supposed to be a distraction from politics and war and disease. And instead, they want to get into political game, because Rush Limbaugh noted the rise, and he was part of the rise, but he noted the rise in the popularity of politics as entertainment. And that's where we are. People would rather talk about politics than sports. I mean, most of you probably watch way more Fox News in the course of a week than you do football. And football is the only sport you watch. There's a great book out by Chuck Klosterman that I highly recommend. Klosterman's with a K, called Football. His politics are terrible. I'm going to warn you of that ahead of time, or you'll send me an email. I can't believe you recommend that book. His politics are horrible, but the book itself is wonderful. And it's about how dominant football is in American pop culture. It is the most popular thing. But actually, it's the most popular thing after politics. Politics is entertainment in this country. College kids now are so engaged, and we think it's great that they're engaged. Not so much, really. Have you ever noticed college kids don't know? I have two of them. College kids don't know anything about anything. Not mine, not yours, not anybody else. I shouldn't say that. My kids do. But most of them don't. Most of them are idiots. They're figuring it out. Their prefrontal vortex is developing. They're figuring out what drugs they're going to do, how much sex they're going to have, how much partying they're going to do, how much social media they're going to scroll. They're not in a position to be making adult decisions on, you know, tax policy or whether the border should be closed. And they're institutionalized by nut jobs, nurse ratchet. So you don't, you know, they haven't gone out. You know, young people used to would come out of school and they'd be raging liberals because the raging liberals that taught them would make them into raging liberals. And they were do-gooders. They were raging liberals until they started paying taxes. And then until they started having kids. And until they, now you look at education very differently when someone is telling these stupid things to your child. And when someone is telling your child that their parent is an idiot because the teacher is actually the idiot, and they're conflating your views and confusing your child, well, now all of a sudden you start looking at things differently. That's why the old Winston Churchill line, if you're 21 and not a liberal, you have no heart. If you're 35 and not a conservative, you have no head. You grow into this. You know, even Oprah Winfrey, who was the biggest do-gooder Barack Obama fan, but when she started having to pay taxes on the billions of dollars she made, when she really started stroking it pretty good, it was interesting that she was against taxes. Well, the Democrats love to tax, because if you're going to make all these promises of what the government's going to do, you got to take people's money. And you're the money that they're taking. Chris Rock was, you know, Barack Obama's like the nation's parent. We should trust him. We should believe him, whatever he says. But then he didn't like those taxes, does he? He didn't like those taxes at all. Funny how that works. But back to the issue. The thing about the WNBA, and now they don't know what to do. They've got these black lesbians that are just angry and screaming and trying to beat up the white women, and they can't do anything about it because they've let them run amok, and they're so scared of being called a racist. The league, it's good for the league. They're getting more eyeballs on the league. Sometimes, like P.T. Barnum, you know, you got to know that you're getting more attention. But this is what happens. This is why you can't have a Talafrico. This is why you can't have a Francesca Hong. Because these people can't make decisions because their decisions have to be whatever the wacky opinion of the Democrat Party is, even though there's no way common sense would dictate that you want grown men to play in a women's league. But that's where we are.
1: That Jim Mudd is a good addition. He really cracks me up.
0: Oh, he's fantastic. If you look at my phone or you listen to my phone, you will notice no spam calls, no spam texts. 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

now you know that Anthony Fauci, his phone records on his government phone have now been released by the Republican senators. And they reveal that he was concerned about the clot shot leading to miscarriages in pregnant mothers. Publicly, he was saying there are no red flags for pregnant women. Yeah, they need to go ahead and get the clot shot. But privately, he knew there was a good chance it was killing their babies. I'm going to tell you something. That man should have security everywhere he goes. Because somewhere in this country, there's a husband who he and his wife struggled to get pregnant. And she finally got pregnant. And it caused a lot of problems in their marriage. A lot of anguish, a lot of tears. And his wife was very upset she couldn't get pregnant.

0: This should not be political. The fact that the Democrats are now taking Fauci's side, or staying quiet on this one because there's no way around this one, because they don't want Republicans to get the credit for the fact that they won't let this go. This is sick. There is nothing off limits to these people. They don't care about anything other than their party and winning power. What about the mothers? What about the babies that are killed? Do you know how devastating that is to a woman to lose a baby, to have a miscarriage? It's so grotesque. This is, you want to talk about Nazi Germany? This is not an exaggeration. Senator Ron Johnson from Wisconsin talking about the text exchange they've obtained from Fauci, revealing Fauci's concern. And Fauci's concern was not expressed. He was saying the exact opposite in public.
1: We obviously have his phone. We've downloaded it. And we're going to carefully go through this to protect people's personal information. But I thought we had to release this right away because this is, I think, major news. Anthony Fauci in a text exchange with Vivek Murthy and Rochelle Walensky, the CDC director. They're talking about the COVID injection and having pregnant women take it. And in the middle of that text exchange, I think the key text is where Anthony Fauci is talking about the fact that the second dose creates a greater cytokine storm, additional information that could have an impact on increased miscarriages in the first trimester. Now, to add to that, in June of 2021, Tom Shinbakuro, a bunch of other people, published a grossly misleading study in the New England Journal of Medicine, where they were looking at 827 confirmed pregnancies. There were 104 miscarriages. They call them spontaneous abortions, but we refer to those as miscarriages. 104 divided by 827 would imply about a 12.6% miscarriage rate, which is quite high for confirmed pregnancies. I talked to Dr. James Thorpe, who says generally around 3%, so it's already four times as high, but within the realm of confirmed and unconfirmed pregnancies, okay? So they put this study out there, but what they don't reveal, they do, but they don't account for it, is that 700 of those 827 women took the injection in their third trimester. Now, spontaneous abortions occur before 20 weeks. Third trimester starts after 28, so the relevant denominator would have been 127. So you would have had 124 miscarriages out of 127 of the women who got the injection in the first or second trimesters. That's an 82%, 82% miscarriage rate. That is shocking news, okay? And that's been known for quite some time, but again, the federal health agencies weren't highlighting that. A gross misrepresentation by Tom Shinbakuro, who is, by the way, he's the guy, in the head of safety surveillance for the CDC, who deleted his emails. And we've also found out that not only did he delete them on his devices, but somebody deleted them on HHS servers as well. Again, that needs to be fully investigated in terms of violation of the Federal Records Act.
0: By the way, I know that's a very distracting noise in the background that the host is rattling papers and does not realize his microphone is still on. That's not us who did that. This was then CDC Director Rochelle Walensky. Anthony Fauci wrote in his diary that they hired Walensky, that the administration asked, who should we hire for CDC director? And he said, Rochelle Walensky. And then they did. And so he took a lot of pride in that. Here's what she said. And by the way, they're sitting on data that says pregnant women who take this clot shot are losing their babies.
2: Is it safe to get vaccinated while you're breastfeeding?
3: It absolutely is safe to get vaccinated. So I would say if you are thinking about getting vaccinated, there is no bad time to get vaccinated. Get vaccinated while you're thinking about having a baby, before you're thinking about having a baby, while you're pregnant with your baby, or after you've delivered your baby. There is no bad time.

0: They knew these women's babies would die. Folks, we get indignant about a lot of things that'll end up being okay. But my God, if the entire nation is not 100% furious over this, what do we have left? Who are we? Who are we? Forget Americans. Who are we as human beings? This is infanticide. This is not political. People should hang for this. They should be tried and convicted and hanged for this. And here is Anthony Fauci. Here is Anthony Fauci knowing, we now know, because we have his private phone and he's reading his text messages. We now know that he's telling women, get vaccinated, while he knows that when they do, pregnant women, that when they do, their baby will die.
1: However, when you look at the unvaccinated versus the vaccinated, there is absolutely no increased risk of that. So because of that, the CDC and the ACOG, the American College of Obstetrics and Gynecology, who used to say it is okay for them, for pregnant women to get vaccinated, to change now and say it is recommended that pregnant women get vaccinated. So it's really one of those things that's kind of not a close call. It right. really is pretty clear that pregnant women should get vaccinated.
0: That's the sickest thing out of this whole thing. And where's Talafrico? Where's Abdul El Said? Where are they saying, calling for this man's head?
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8: A crowded field. I'm Lee Silicera, Fox News. Polls now closed in South Carolina, where 9 Republicans are hoping for the nomination for U.S. Senate, including Darlene Graham, the sister of the late Senator Lindsey Graham, was appointed by the governor to fill